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1: One break a day. 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

0: 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What the matter there? 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Mr. Pef, them shatter them. 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And I scatter them. My bag of money is stacker this. Yes. I only bend them. Be my me. I spacker them. Yeah. Guy. Okay, let the bet you're stagger bang. 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Flyer bang.
1: Gone too soon.
0: It's the flyer bang.
1: Gone too soon.
0: Hey, what the matter there? We have dinner, we have supper there.
1: Supper.
0: I'm your daddy, baby. Your real papa there. She say I'm too freaky. Nobody win. Tremen soccer there. These Snapchat girls, how money I dream. A move train. Them a lack of them. I'm sorry though, but I'm a lack of them. Hey. My first show in a shine one, second whole nation.
1: One.
0: Only make a session here, check your tonation. Please no regular flow, many rapper be a mega bass from Tokwa. This a whole station, talk money, talk cash, basically. Meaningful conversation. If you get good white head, no maca cry. Member social, metro, fuck education. Some would say my head
1: slow.
0: I fought all my battles. I did it on the low. I'm sure I came at why my own friends and a phone. Now my dreams are a real, but you're moving like a hoe. Some would say my head slow. I'm changing the narrative. This time you better count it up.
1: No.
0: I'm proving niggas wrong, putting niggas on their toes. Not to brag, but I can send a good girl to a hoe.
1: Oh,
0: last year, Nashen got swiping with the season. Nashen top.

0: Pretty girls, me I fuck them. 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
1: who kill any bitch? 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
0: Flyer bang, gone too soon.
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0: Rapper in 20 months and a sign. 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
0: I'm coming out deleted. Girl, it's a man to me, bones to me, heat it. $20,000 for a feature. Yeah, catch rock, I won't believe it. What you be that? What you be?

hear say I repeat any line in the mean say I didn't mean what I say. Obi to make us to say the winning answer. Then you move now what you may say. Moka sadodo, mona moble. I said so with your ne at go. Obi said medica, medica or rapidodo. Shesh send your mama rap, air pododo.

Welcome to the Week in Review here on Asasi Radio 99.5 Accra, where we bring you the biggest stories and key developments from the past week. I am Mami Echampomba. Over the next 30 minutes, we will take you through the top stories from Ghana, across Africa, and around the world. Here are the headlines. New basic school curriculum that introduces AI, coding, and STEM to be presented to the Ministry of Education this week as government shifts greater investment to foundational learning. Also in this bulletin, analysts urge caution as Ghana's public debt rises by nearly 47 billion cedis in 3 months. In African news, West African leaders approve Nigeria-Morocco gas pipeline. And elsewhere, Andy Benham speaks in Downing Street after being appointed Prime Minister by King Charles III. Now the details. The government has welcomed the decision by the ECOWAS Authority of Heads of State and Government to support Ghana's request for the issue of xenophobic attacks in South Africa to be tabled at the next African Union summit. Speaking at the ECOWAS Heads of State meeting in Sierra Leone, President John Dramani Mahama expressed concern over the recent attacks on African nationals in South Africa, noting that several people, including Ghanaians and Nigerians, have lost their lives. President Mahama said Africa's liberation was built on unity and solidarity, warning that intolerance and the actions of a few individuals must not be allowed to undermine those shared values. He called on African leaders to work together to protect the rights and safety of all Africans.

0: intolerance by a small group of people.
1: A revised curriculum for basic schools that introduces coding, artificial intelligence, electronics, and expanded STEM education is set to be presented to the Ministry of Education this week as government intensifies efforts to strengthen foundational learning. The curriculum, which covers kindergarten through junior high school, will be submitted to the ministry on Wednesday before proceeding to Cabinet and Parliament for approval. Addressing the Government Accountability Series, Education Minister Harry Naijuchi said the reforms are designed to equip learners with the skills needed for a technology-driven future. He added that the curriculum will also place greater emphasis on ethics, patriotism, and civic responsibility. The minister further announced increased government investment in basic education, revealing that additional funding has been released to improve capitation grants and support foundational learning across the country.
2: One of the most significant decisions we took as government was to revise our education curriculum, and the agency responsible is NACA, the National Curriculum Review Agency. They were asked to revise our education curriculum from kindergarten to junior high school. I'm happy to note that on Wednesday, a revised curriculum for all people from kindergarten to junior high school will be presented formally to the Ministry of Education for onward submission to the President and for the policy to go to Cabinet and Parliament. The revision of our curriculum is to ensure Smart Start curriculum for greater integration of technology, science, engineering, and mathematics. We have promised to introduce coding, electronics, artificial intelligence, and TVET into the basic education curriculum, and this will be the new addition. And more importantly, ethics. Ethical values.
1: Residents and businesses in Kumasi and surrounding communities are being advised to prepare for possible temporary power interruptions as the Electricity Company of Ghana and the Ghana Grid Company begin upgrading the Kumasi Iron Maso transmission line today. The 3-month project is aimed at improving the reliability of electricity supply and meeting the growing power demand in the Ashanti region. ECG says the upgrade will strengthen the transmission network and enhance power delivery to Kumasi and neighboring communities. General Manager for External Relations at ECG, Dr. Charles Ni Aiku, says every effort will be made to minimize disruptions and has appealed to customers for patience and cooperation throughout the project.
3: So on Monday, we will start the upgrade of some of our lines in the Ashanti region. So the Arumaso and the Kumasi lines, and then upgrade of our transformers as a substation. And we are increasing from about 364 MVA to almost 1,000 MVA. And this would affect power supply in these areas. So we entreat our customers, especially those who be affected, to bear with us as we undertake this major upgrade. These lines have been there for more than 30 years. And considering the expansion and the within our rural community within the Ashanti region, it's a very good proactive measure to ensure that we also expand. So if, let's say, 30 years ago, we have a certain number of people in the community, and 2026, more than 30 years, it means that these lines need to be upgraded, need to expand, so it would contain the drastic expansion within our various communities. Yes. So this is very important. And
1: you heard the General Manager for External Relations at the ECG, Dr. Charles Ni Aiku. The office of the special prosecutor has dismissed claims that a United States judge found no credible evidence of wrongdoing against former finance minister Kenneth Oforiatta. The claim stemmed from reports that a U.S. immigration judge, identified as David Gaddy, revealed material relating to the OSP's case and concluded that the evidence did not persuasively show that Mr. Oforiatta had committed wrongdoing or personally benefited while serving as finance minister. However, the OSP says findings made during U.S. immigration proceedings do not determine the validity of criminal charges pending before Ghanaian courts. It stressed that it was not a party to the immigration case and maintained that only Ghana's court

0: have the authority to determine the former minister's guilt or innocence. The special prosecutor further stated that Mr. Oforiatta remains subject to extradition proceedings regardless of any immigration-related decisions taken in the United States. Anti-immigration campaigners have welcomed the conviction and 20-year prison sentence handed to Ashanti Regional Chairman of the New Patriotic Party, Bernard Ntshibeziako, popularly known as Chairman Runtumi, describing it as a major step in Ghana's fight against illegal mining. Speaking on the Asasi Breakfast Show, a member of the Ghana Coalition Against Galamsey, Awila Sewa, said the ruling sends a strong message that the law must apply to everyone. However, she cautioned that efforts to combat illegal mining should not end with Chairman Runtumi's prosecution.
1: Well, I would agree with the fact that for years people have been saying that Akonta Mining has been involved in all forms of illegal mining and nothing seemed to be happening. The police were reluctant to start any prosecution, even after the media against Galamsey, Martin Tebu, others had made a complaint. Now suddenly prosecution has taken place and he has been found guilty. We welcome the situation, but all we are saying is that it cannot end with Chairman Runtumi. He cannot be the poster boy for illegal mining. First of all, others went in Prosper Frimpong Boateng's report, and also under this current administration, other highly placed persons have also been as being either actively involved or complicit in illegal mining, and therefore they should also be investigated, if need be, arrested and prosecuted. We cannot end with Chairman Runtumi. So much as we welcome the fact that he was prosecuted, welcome the fact that there's a conviction, we cannot end there.
0: You heard the member of the Ghana Coalition Against Galamsey, Awila Sewa. The executive director of Help Foundation Africa, Kojoche Yamua, also welcomed the judgment, describing it as a clear indication that impunity in illegal mining will no longer be tolerated. He said the conviction should serve as a warning to illegal miners, political actors, and financiers that anyone found culpable could face similar prosecution.
2: This is a very important signal, especially for those of us who have been calling for prosecution and enforcement. This is a very important signal to those who have been engaged in illegal mining, Galamsey, and those who are still actively engaged in illegal mining. We have said that the impunity with which the illegal miners conduct their illegal criminal activity is too much. We have seen enforcement officers harassed. We have seen a lot of issues happening where people are bold enough to challenge authority and to continue to perpetrate this criminal illegal fishing activity. And we have called for strict enforcement, for strict prosecution. And this is a very important signal. I have heard and I know that a lot of people are shaking because they know that if the law catches with them, they would also face similar prosecution.
0: That was the executive director of Help Foundation Africa, Kojoche Yamua. Still on the story, the New Patriotic Party says it will appeal to conviction and sentencing of Chairman Runtumi, insisting that the High Court's judgment was not supported by the evidence presented during the trial. General Secretary of the MPP, Justin Kodia Frimpong, announced the decision while addressing journalists after Emergency National Executive Committee meeting convened following the judgment in the Akonta Mining illegal mining case.
3: No government should attempt to divert public attention from those pressing national concerns through selective prosecutions designed to create the appearance of success. Finally, let me assure all members of the New Patriotic Party and the good people of Ghana that Chairman Runtumi is not alone. There is no justification for the judgment since the judge obviously ignored clear evidence exonerating Runtumi. The New Patriotic Party stands firm, firmly with him. Our legal

0: considers Wontumi a political prisoner. The MPP as a political party considers Wontumi a political prisoner.
1: That was the General Secretary of the New Patriotic Party, Justin Kodia Frimpong. Meanwhile, the MPP's Eastern Regional Organizer, Jerry Osei-Poku, has described Chairman Wontumi's sentencing as a travesty of justice. Speaking after his vetting to seek re-election as the party's Eastern Regional Organizer, Mr. Osei-Poku said the circumstances leading to the conviction were unfortunate. He also argued that targeting and imprisoning people because of their political affiliation would not address the country's economic challenges.
2: What is going on would disturb the peace of this country if not dealt with. Targeting people, putting them in jail just because they are political opponents, it's not a panacea to the suffering of the ordinary Ghanaian. When he came into power, he promised us that he was going to reduce fuel prices. Today, the dollar is less than 12 cedis, but we have fuel prices higher than they came to meet, even when the dollar was higher than the 12 cedis. Unemployment is right. People can't get jobs. Youths or young men and women who had jobs under the NPP government were cruelly sacked by a common letter by a chief of staff. Markets have been broken down in the name of 24-hour economy that we haven't seen. You tell us building 111 hospitals is not a good strategy, but you turn around to build 267 markets that is supposed to open in the evening, where you and I know that nobody sells or buys after, say, 6 p.m. in every.
1: You heard Jerry Osei-Poku, and he is the Eastern Regional Organizer of the New Patriotic Party. Economic analysts are urging caution after Ghana's public debts increased by nearly 47 billion cedis between February and May this year. According to the latest Bank of Ghana data, the country's debt stock rose from 674.1 billion cedis to 720.8 billion cedis, while the debt to GDP ratio increased from 42.2% to 45.1%. Speaking on the Asasi Breakfast Show, President of Africa Policy Lens, Dr. George Dumfries, said the increase should not be assessed solely by the cedi value, noting that exchange rate movements can significantly influence the figures.
3: Accounts for exchange rate, you know, variations. Therefore, if in February your debt to GDP ratio was 42.2% and by May it had gone up to 45.1%, then this raises the red flag. And this is a signal that government is borrowing. Yeah, because here we are talking about ratio. We are not talking about a nominal. The nominal, you have to tread cautiously because of the exchange rate effect. But the ratio is now then telling us that the increase from 886.1 billion, our total debt stock in March, to 720 billion in May, is not all exchange rate. Exchange rate might have partly contributed, but significantly, government is borrowing, and that is why we are where we are.
1: That was the president of Africa Policy Lens, Dr. George Dumfries. Financial analyst Kweku Adoboli also called for prudent debt management, stressing that government borrowing must translate into tangible economic growth.
4: The government needs to be careful not to go back to the old ways of massively increasing debt, because these numbers show that the debt has increased faster than GDP output, regardless of whether you look at it in cedis or dollars. And so whilst this is not cause for alarm, it's definitely something that we should be watching carefully to ensure that there isn't a massive increase in debt without a concurrent increase in GDP. So in other words, the debt needs to be deployed in a way that also increases GDP. And I think these numbers show that there's a little bit of a lag or a slippage in terms of the effect of the debt and whether or not it's actually increasing output. So there's some cause for concern to make sure that this increase in debt does also lead to an increase in GDP.
1: That was Kweku Adoboli, a financial analyst. The minority in parliament has criticized the government's decision to secure a $300 million World Bank facility to support Ghana's secondary education sector. The caucus argued that government should have relied on domestic resources instead of returning to the debt market. Contributing to the debate, Deputy Ranking Member to the Finance Committee, Dr. Gideon Boako, said the loan reflects government's inability to mobilize sufficient domestic revenue and raises questions about its fiscal strategy, coming just weeks after Ghana exited the IMF program.
5: We just exited the IMF program, and for less than a year, we have begun to see government resort to the debt market to finance critical investments, doing virtually nothing, little to nothing, to ensure that we're able to raise the needed revenue to finance such critical investment in the country. And that is why we are resorting to borrow. Mr. Speaker, even a Ghanaian young lady or young man is listening to us today, and we are telling them that we do not prioritize education, so that the revenues that we generate from this country are channeled into education, but rather we are going to borrow to finance secondary education. That is very, very sad and very bad. Mr. Speaker, all these are happening because if you look at the government fiscal data from last year to this year, there has huge revenue underperformance on the part of government, and that is why we are seeing what we are seeing today. Even if you just look at the fiscal data for quarter one 2026 alone, VAT, we were below 6.5% of our target. For national health insurance levy, we fell by 29.9% of the target. For GET fund, 29.9% of the target. For crude oil receipts, 37% of target. Exercises, 23%. Import duties, 14% of target. Mr. Speaker, when this happens, all that government will have to do is to cut expenditure. And when government cuts expenditure, or government is unable to use revenue to finance such critical expenditure, government will have to resort to borrowing.
1: Ranking Member on Parliament's Economy and Development Committee, Kojo Opon Nkrumah, also criticized the decision, warning that continuing borrowing could undermine debt sustainability and weaken confidence in the government's fiscal management.
6: You are finding what the IMF wants about, the quasi-fiscal expenses. Look from state-owned enterprise to state-owned enterprises. They are now embarking on quasi-fiscal expenses, spending the money on other things. One giving money to EPA, another giving money to other things. It is that reason for which at the Central Treasury, they can't find resources to pay for some of these priorities, and they've gone back to the debt markets. Mr. Speaker, we have only two recommendations, even as we support this motion before us. Number one, it is important that they get the revenue measures right. Because if you play games with the revenue measures and the revenues don't perform, this is what you'll be left with doing, going back to the debt markets. And today we are here to approve about $1 billion. Number two, Mr. Speaker, they have to adopt a whole of government approach when they are prioritizing expenses. Because if you look at it in silos, you would approve different expenses for different things. But when you adopt a whole of government approach, you will better prioritize the expenses, and possibly we may have used resources from the Treasury to pay for these very important things and not resort to the debts that they are bringing before this.
1: But the Chairman of Parliament's Finance Committee, Isaac Adonko, rejected the minority's concerns, insisting the facility is not intended to finance the free SHS program. He explained that the funds will instead be used to eliminate the double-track system, improve school infrastructure, expand access to secondary education, and enhance the quality of teaching and learning, with government providing $23 million in counterpart funding.
7: Mr. Speaker, it is important to indicate that there is no loan agreement before this House to finance free SHS. Mr. Speaker, what we are considering is a loan agreement that is meant to improve access to free secondary education, to ensure that we eliminate the double track, provide more opportunities for grade C schools to be upgraded to grade B, and for grade B to be upgraded to grade A. Mr. Speaker, that is the loan that we are considering at this point in time. An amount of 257.7 million has been allocated to Component 1, which focuses on increasing equitable access to secondary education. Component 2, which is improving the quality and relevance of secondary education, has been allocated $33.8 million. Component 3 strengthens systems, communication, and evidence-based decision-making. And Mr. Speaker, $8.5 million has been allocated for this purpose. But Mr. Speaker, the government of Ghana will be providing a $23 million counterpart funding to fully implement this project.
1: Executive Director of the Institute for Education Studies, Dr. Peter Patti Anti, said the review should also have provided updates on key projects announced in the 2026 budget, particularly commitments relating to the education sector. 14 years after the passing of former President Professor John Evans Atta Mills, his former spokesperson and CEO of the Atta Mills Institute, Kweku Ayindohu, has cautioned that lack of progress on constitutional reforms initiated under the late president, saying Ghana is yet to fully implement recommendations aimed at strengthening the country's democracy. Speaking on the Asasi Breakfast Show, Ayindohu described Professor Atta Mills as a selfless leader who placed God and country above personal interest. He said those values continue to shape the work of the Atta Mills Institute and should remain a guide for national leadership. Meanwhile, President Mahama today led a national wreath-laying ceremony and memorial service at Asomdwoe Park as Ghana commemorated the legacy of the Asomdwoe Hene. Dignitaries, family members, and the leadership of the National Democratic Congress attended the event. The remembrance activities will conclude on Saturday, 25th July, with a commemorative hockey tournament at the Todosia Oko National Hockey Stadium in Accra. The Tema Regional Police Command has reaffirmed its commitment to combating crime and maintaining law and order across the region. At a press briefing on the security situation, Tema Regional Police Commander DCOP Eric Asamoah Siedu said the command has made significant progress in tackling violent crime in recent weeks. He also outlined a number of measures being implemented to improve public safety and protect lives and property across the region. The regional police commander further appealed to traditional authorities and residents to avoid activities that could disrupt this year's Homowo celebrations or compromise public safety. He assured the public that the police, working in collaboration with other security agencies, would provide adequate security throughout the festive period. Government has announced a 3-month transition period for individuals and organizations to prepare for the implementation of mandatory biometric verification for all transactions involving the Ghana card. Speaking at a press briefing yesterday, Interior Minister Mutaka Mohamed Mubarak said the directive follows the coming into force of the National Identification Register Regulation 2026 LI 2523, which makes biometric verification the standard method of identity authentication using the Ghana card. According to the minister, the new regulations are intended to strengthen the integrity of Ghana's national identification system while enhancing the protection of citizens' personal data. He said all organizations have until 2nd November 2026 to acquire the required biometric verification devices, train staff, and integrate their systems with the National Identification Authority's identity verification platform.
8: While the regulation took effect on the 9th of June 2025-2026, government recognizes that institutions will need time to put in place the system, infrastructure, and staff training necessary to comply fully. Organizations are accordingly granted a transition period of 3 months from 27th of July to 2nd of November 2020, within which to establish the necessary protocols to implement LI 2523. This transition period is granted strictly to allow for orderly implementation and does not suspend or waive any obligation under the regulation. Institutions are expected to begin compliance measures immediately and to be fully compliant by the end of this period. Let me say, this is every Ghanaian. You have a right to expect that your Ghana card will not be casually photocopied, scanned, or filed away by anyone you transact with. If any organization asks to copy your Ghana card instead of verifying biometrically, you are entitled to decline.
1: Explaining the new regulations, the minister warned that organizations that fail to comply could face substantial financial penalties. He added that individuals who misuse Ghana Card or obstruct lawful biometric verification could also face fines, imprisonment, or both.
8: A person who, without reasonable excuse, refuses to allow a law enforcement officer or another authorized person to scan the fingerprint on the Ghana Card or take a live picture for validation commits an offense. So all these are the main changes that has come with the new airline. Indeed, these are not empty rules. Organizations that ignore these places find running into thousands of penalty units, suspension or termination of access to the National Identification Authority Identity Verification System platform. Individuals who misuse a Ghana Card or refuse unlawful verification face fine or in some cases imprisonment or both.
1: Executive Secretary of the National Identification Authority, Wisdom Jarira Kokudeku, announced that the authority will embark on a nationwide public education campaign to educate citizens and institutions on the new legal requirement. He also reiterated that visual inspection and photocopying of Ghana cards are no longer lawful method of identity verification.
9: Very soon, the Corporate Affairs Department of the National Identification Authority will begin stakeholders engagement, where they will have it in the various local dialects across the whole country, and they'll go out there and preach it out to their communities to understand that as the law has been passed, nobody is supposed to do their visual inspections or do photocopy of their Ghana card. And the main reason is to protect identity text. You see, for example, none of us here, the unique feature of all of us here is about our fingerprints. The minister said, if you do the visual inspection of the Ghana card, it means that you've not fully identified that the person is true owner of the Ghana card until you do the biometric verification. That is what we need to stress on, so that nobody uses your data and to do any other thing that you are not aware of. And you can clearly know that that's what most of us are facing in terms of the SIM card registration, where people are using people's Ghana card to do registration and committing SIM card, especially Momo fraud, just because they didn't do biometric verification. They did what we call the lookup, where they did the visual inspections or photocopying of the Ghana card.
1: In African news, West African leaders on Sunday signed an agreement approving the construction of a gas pipeline linking Nigeria to Morocco at a summit of the regional bloc ECOWAS in Sierra Leone's capital, Freetown. The roughly 6,000-kilometer Nigeria-Morocco gas pipeline will cross 13 countries along Africa's Atlantic coast, carrying Nigerian gas to Morocco before connecting to the Maghreb-Europe pipeline. ECOWAS Chair Julius Maada Bio confirmed the signing, saying the region should expect gas supplies in due course. Morocco State Hydrocarbons Agency, ONHYM, and Nigeria State Oil Company, NNPC, said in a joint statement that the project aims to link West Africa's gas resources to major regional markets and to strengthen the integration of African energy markets by creating a new development corridor linking West Africa, the Sahel, Morocco, and Europe. Next steps including establishing a project company based in Casablanca and a governing authority headquartered in Abuja before investors are brought on board and a final investment decision is taken. Construction is expected to begin in 2028, with the first gas deliveries targeted for 2031, according to an ONHYM source. Also, Guinea-Bissau's military junta has freed opposition leader Domingos Simões Pereira after a court ordered him to be allowed to travel to Portugal for medical treatment. The former prime minister was arrested for a second time earlier this month, charged with financing and providing logistical support for an alleged coup attempt in October. Pereira was one of several senior politicians imprisoned by the military after it seized power in November 2025, a coup that saw the army replace President Umaru Sisoso Embalu just days after presidential and legislative elections. The junta claimed it acted to prevent bloodshed between supporters of rival candidates and announced it was taking control of the country for a period of 1 year. Pereira's release comes just days after the West African bloc ECOWAS urged the government to free all detained political figures, saying doing so would strengthen the credibility of the country's transition process. Elsewhere, the U.S. has imposed new tariffs on 60 trading partners in the latest escalation in the trade war, reignited by U.S. President Donald Trump when he returned to office last year. Those targeted, including the U.K., China, and the European Union, will face a tariff of 10% to 12.5% on all goods, accounting for almost all American imports. The tariffs, which replace an identical levy that expired on Friday, are based on claims that key economic partners have failed to tackle forced labor properly. The U.S. Supreme Court had ruled earlier this year that many of the tariffs imposed globally under emergency powers were illegally enacted. The 10% to 12.5% duties on imports were proposed last month by the White House over concerns they were not doing enough to tackle forced labor. Also, French authorities have ordered the evacuation of the entire Cap Ferret Peninsula on the southwest coast, with hundreds of people escaping the area by boats. Tens of thousands are being evacuated from the tourist destination west of Bordeaux as firefighters continue to battle with the local prefect, as described as an XXL fire in the Gironde region. The fire, which began on Tuesday, has burned for days, with officials reporting that 10,000 acres, or almost 25,000 acres. Meanwhile, the government in Spain has declared a national emergency as wildfires burn out of control in several areas close to the capital, Madrid. Spanish Prime Minister Pedro Sanchez described the situation as dramatic and urged people to take great care. That's all for this edition of The Week in Review. For more news, analysis, and in-depth coverage, stay tuned to Asasi Radio 99.5 Accra and all our social media platforms. I am Mami Champomba. Thank you for listening. Asasi News, credible, reliable, informative.

A very good morning to you, and thank you very much for keeping your dials here on 99.5 in Accra, 100.3 Cape Coast, 98.5 in Kumasi, and 99.7 in Tamale. My name is Wilberforce Asare. Let me welcome you to today's edition of The Forum. The Forum is your weekend political and current affairs show. We bring very positive minds to this platform, pick up very important national issues, and discuss them dispassionately. Now, today, we have two major issues that we are going to be discussing that has dominated the headlines this week in the Republic of Ghana. Now, before we settle down to do that discussion, let me let you in on the fact that we are live on ABC News GH. ABC News GH is our latest partner in terms of the television broadcast of this particular show, The Forum. And we want to welcome everybody who is joining us on ABC Television this morning. Good morning to you. You've made a good choice. Stay with us. Send us a message. We will read the message. We will let the whole world know that you are part of this program. Those of you who are joining us on Facebook, thank you very much for choosing Asase Radio. We invite you to share our page. Tell a friend to tell a friend. The program is airborne. Okay, so before we settle down to do the discussion on the issues that are set down on the table this morning, and I'll tell you about them. I picked up some newspapers while on my way to the office, and I will share with you what these four newspapers are saying on the stands this morning, Saturday, the 25th of July, 2026. So I'll start with The Spectator. The Spectator, your weekend companion, indeed has a picture of the first visually impaired ordained minister of the Presbyterian Church of Ghana. And so you would see a very bold picture here of the Reverend Seth Ativo, captured here on the front page of The Spectator.

0: And it says that Reverend Seth Ativo, PCG's first visually impaired ordained minister. Stories on page 11 of The Spectator. If you pick a copy of The Spectator, you should get all the details there. The other story here, families ignore Clift's treatment due to non-medical expenses, according to a research. Stories on page 3 of The Spectator, and it says that a study by the National Clift Care Center, NCCC, at the Komfuanochi Teaching Hospital has revealed that the headache of parents of children born with cleft lips and plates in Ghana is not about the cost of surgery. For what actually puts these families in difficult situations are the non-medical expenses that come in the form of transportation, feeding, and temporary accommodation while seeking comprehensive care for such children after surgery. Well, the full details is on page 3 of The Spectator this morning. You pick a copy, you can get all the details. There are some three other papers, I should say. The Mirror, Ghana's most popular weekend paper. It also comes with a picture of Professor Samuel Cudjoe, from efficient community to academic leadership. So that is the front page of The Mirror this morning. And it talks about Professor Samuel Cudjoe, from efficient community to academic leadership. You want to read the story on page 3 about Professor Samuel Cudjoe? I invite you to take a copy of The Mirror. Digital tourism, traveling without leaving home. Story is on page 15 of The Mirror. If you want to know about digital tourism, you are invited to read the story on page 15 of The Mirror this morning. Break stigma around male infertility to encourage treatment. Urologist surgeons are the ones who are speaking here. They are calling for a break in the stigma associated with male infertility. All right, so that's the story on the front page of The Mirror. I go to the back page of The Mirror, and the back page of The Mirror seems to have some sports stories this morning. So Black Queens begin WAFCON campaign against Cape Verde. Okay, so the Black Queens are in contest. Let me quickly look at the Daily Graphic, the weekend special. And the Daily Graphic this morning, that is how the front page looks like on the Daily Graphic this morning. It says that Nation remembers Professor Mills. And it comes with a picture of President Mahama laying a wreath over there in celebration of the 14th anniversary of the wreath-laying ceremony. Nation remembers Professor Mills. President Mahama pledges to walk in footprints. Family, NDC, Parliament honor late president at Asomdwoe Park. Other story here, tax force begin demolition dredging exercise in Accra. And that is the front page of the Daily Graphic. The last paper that I will show you today is the Daily Guide. And this is how the front page of the Daily Guide looks like this morning. So these are the stories on the front page of the Daily Guide. NDC suspends constituency chairman over love affair. And the love affair is in quotes. Stories on page 3 of the Daily Guide. Gold board made 55.44 billion Ghana cedis surplus in 2025. That's according to the CEO, Sami Jemfi. Cheddar loses Oxford Street Hotel, fights back. And story comes the picture of Nana Kwame Bediako, also known as Cheddar. Drop defamation case against NDC organizer. Dr. Baumia is the one speaking, is the former vice president and presidential candidate of the New Patriotic Party for the 2028 elections. 25 Ghanaians seek asylum in Canada after World Cup. So this is quite a disturbing story. Some persons were flown to Canada for the World Cup, and after the World Cup and after Ghana exited, 25 of them say they won't come back home. They want to stay in Canada. Quite an interesting development. We want to know the kind of people, their background, who took them there, how did they get there, and all that kind of stuff. Okay, so that story is on the back page of the Daily Guide, page 16. If you pick a copy, you'll be able to see all the details there. All right, so that's the newspapers that we picked up that we have brought to you this morning. Thank you one more time for joining us here on Asasi Radio, 99.5 in Accra, 100.3 Cape Coast, 98.5 Kumasi, and 99.7 in Tamale. We are also live on ABC News GH, ABC News GH this morning. And the show is coming up live over there on television as well. Today, we are discussing issues concerning Wuntumi and the jailing of Wuntumi over the Samra Boy concession case. And we are also discussing the media budget that was presented by the finance minister to parliament. It is the president's media budget, essentially, to review the budget that was presented to parliament sometime November in 2025 to reflect the 2026 year, see how the budget is doing, whether we need any additions, subtractions, multiplications, and all that. And that is what the finance minister went to do in parliament the other day. I believe it was Thursday. So joining me for our discussion today will be Awula Sewa. Awula Sewa is the executive director of Eco-Conscious Citizens and member Ghana Coalition Against Galamsey. She's already in the studio, most punctual amongst the block this morning. Wisdom Gomashi is a mining consultant and fellow African Policy Lens. He would also join us in studio. Professor Isaac Bwedi is the Dean, Faculty of Accounting and Finance, UPSA. He hopefully will join us for the budget discussion. Kobi Amoa is lawyer and member of the MPP communications team. Kobi will join us. And then Kamal Ibrahim, MPP's national communications team member, would also join us in studio today. A very good morning to you, Awula Sewa.
1: Good morning to you and your listeners. Thank you for having me.
0: And it is good to see you again after a long while. Welcome back to Asasi Radio and to the forum.
1: Thank you.
0: Okay, so your coalition, the Ghana Coalition Against Galamsey, has been on a fight against the Galamsey menace and has been asking for prosecutions and all that kind of stuff. Some say that the Wuntumi prosecution was not necessarily about Galamsey, as in he as a person getting involved in Galamsey. But it would appear that according to the charge sheet, as we have seen it, he handed over his own concession to somebody, and that person, we are told, conducted Galamsey activity on Wuntumi's concession, which was legitimately acquired. From where you sit, what would be your assessment of the decision of the court last Monday as far as Wuntumi is concerned, even though directly speaking, he is not charged with the offense of engaging in illegal mining, which is popularly known as Galamsey. Would you share your thoughts with us?
1: Thank you very much. First of all, I am a member of the Ghana Coalition Against Illegal Mining. The convener is our brother, our formidable brother, Ken Ashigbe, and I'm the executive director of Eco-Conscious Citizens. First of all, I want to start by commending His Excellency the President for revoking EI 144. This is something that Arocha and ourselves have been campaigning against, Arocha from the very beginning, because we thought EI 144 was a bad piece of legislation. It declassified parts of Achimota Forest, the last remaining forest reserve within Greater Accra. It is the lungs of Accra. Nobody would be cutting off their lungs for no apparent reason. So we commend the president. We had a presidential dialogue on 30th March. The point was raised. He said he valued Achimota Forest but hadn't heard of EI 144, but he would do some research. True to his word, he did. And in June, on 24th June, I believe, EI 144 was revoked, for which we are grateful. Though there's a lot more to do. We want Atiwa Forest Reserve to be declared a national park, because as we speak right now, it's under siege. Illegal miners are there. And we believe that if it's declared a national park, there'll be more protection than is currently available. And then we also want to commend the Attorney General for dropping the charges against the Atron Sufai. We have consistently campaigned for charges against the Atron Sufai to be dropped. These are activists who were protecting their landscape, activists who were protecting the Nana Atronsu stream, the only source of drinking water in the community. For their troubles, they were slapped with a court case on 8th November 2024, 2 years ago. And finally, the charges, after a lot of campaigning, have been dropped, for which we are grateful. But there's still a lot more to be done. Now, coming back to Chairman Wontumi, the charge was assignment of mineral rights without approval, contrary to Section 14(1) and Section 92(2)(b) of the Minerals and Mining Act 2006. Now, let's also look at it from a common sense point of view. You ask somebody or you give somebody the right to be on your concession. So you don't even go and check to find out what the person is doing. You see, that sounds a little difficult for people to digest. One would have thought that even if you didn't give it to him to mine, the person is a licensed miner from the information before us. Even if you didn't give it to him to mine, you are saying that as a responsible person, it didn't occur to you that you're giving the concession to a miner, according to you, to reclaim. We don't know the reclaiming experience that he has. What we know is that he's a miner. But it didn't occur to you to do some checks to find out whether he was using the land for the purposes for which you gave it to him. Be that as it may, we are in a legal system where judgments are subject to appeal. So anyone who is aggrieved, the parties who are aggrieved, should appeal to the court of appeal. If they are still dissatisfied, they go to the court of to the Supreme Court. In the meantime, this is the judgment that stands. And I think that rather than focusing on this, Ghanaians should be focusing on what is happening right now. We are being poisoned. Over 60% of our water bodies are being poisoned. Mm-hmm. We know water is life. Some people drink only imported water, forgetting that what do you cook with? When you are invited to dinner, what water is being used to cook your food? The scientists have told us that it's not just our contumery, but a lot of our foodstuffs are being poisoned. But we don't seem to be spending the necessary focus on the existential threat we face, the decimation of our forest reserves and the poisoning of our water bodies, the farmlands and our food. We just seem to be focusing on things which to me are not as detrimental to the health of Ghana. We don't seem to be focusing on the fact that Komfanoche Teaching Hospital has told us that the number of kidney disease cases has gone up 4 times. We don't seem to be particularly bothered about the fact that some mothers are carrying babies for 9 months only for the baby to be born deformed. In other cases, the mother and the baby lose their lives. And when the placenta is examined, we see a lot of mercury. We don't seem to be particularly concerned about that. So I would say that let's put the focus where it should be, on the existential threat that we are facing, the poisoning of Ghanaians, the poisoning of our water bodies, the poisoning or the destruction of our forest reserves. And let me say here that we have asked for Ghana Water to publish the tests on our water, for Ghanaians to begin to understand the danger we are in. Because as we stand right now, we don't seem to have appreciated the gravity of the situation. Otherwise, we may not be spending so much time on one kingpin who has been prosecuted. We are saying that he's not the only kingpin. He was not the only one named in the Professor Frimpong Boateng's report. And even under this administration, a number of high-ranking persons have been named, and we are looking forward to everybody who is named to be prosecuted, or at least to be investigated, and then they should follow a prosecution if need be. It cannot begin and end with Chairman Wontumi.
0: Okay, so I heard you refer to Wontumi as a kingpin. Are you referring to him as a galamsey kingpin or a mining kingpin?
1: Well, what I would say is that a lot of exposés have been done on Akonta mining. I believe veteran journalist, award-winning journalist, Erastus Taraitonko, has done a number of documentaries. In fact, regarding Sam Reboy and the flooding that took place, as early as, I believe, 2021 or 2022, Erastus had been telling us that if we allow this situation to continue and there's rain, there is going to be flooding. And we saw what happened. You didn't need to be a prophet to understand that the situation was untenable. And in that case, if my memory serves me right, Akonta Mining was mentioned. Mm-hmm. There's also been the Tano Nimiri Forest Reserve. Again, Akonta Mining was mentioned. So all that I'll say is that he is somebody who is Whether people say he finances the NPP, I don't know. But what I do know is that he's somebody who is termed a politically exposed person. And
0: he was the Ashanti regional chairman of the New Patriotic Party.
1: Of course, so that is why
0: he's a political person.
1: Absolutely. Yes. He's a political person. It's a fact. He was the chairman of the... Yeah, so it's a fact. So all we are saying is that there are others who are just as highly placed, who are maybe MPs, ministers, who have been named. And it's a bit surprising that all this time we haven't had more prosecutions. And that is worrying. And if I let me just take you to some information I've just received. You know, we talk about so many people being arrested. In terms of the prosecutions, and if the figures are from Ghana Police Service, they are very, very low. And in fact, I was surprised to find out that apparently between 2020 and 2025, only three Chinese nationals have been prosecuted. And I guess that would include Aisha Huang. So we wonder at so many people being supposedly arrested. But how come the prosecutions are so few? So this is something we need. The prosecutions are in the hundreds. So that doesn't tally with the number of people who are being
0: arrested. So you are talking about the statistics that says that a total of 163 cases have been prosecuted. Out of these 163 persons, 146 are Ghanaians, 5 are Burkinabes, 4 are Togolese, 3 are Nigerians, 3 are Chinese, and 2 are Nigerians.
1: That is what I'm referring to. Okay. But we always hear about people being arrested. So it means that the translation from arrest to prosecutions, as you can see, you know, is quite worrying.
0: I believe you've read the Wound to Me judgment because I see you have a printed copy. Is that it?
1: Yes, it is a printed copy.
0: Okay. Yeah. But before we talk about that, Wound to Me, for example, had a concession.
1: Mm-hmm.
0: And once you have a concession, what it means is that you have acquired it legally.
1: Mm-hmm.
0: Okay. Are you concerned, your coalition, are you concerned about the amount of concessions that have been given to people who can be referred to as in the bracket of Wound to Me? Because there are so many people who have concessions. And once you have a concession, if you go to Section 46 of the Minerals and Mining Act, it says that rights conferred by mining lease subject to this act and regulations made under this act, a mining lease authorizes a holder and the holder's agents and employees and a person authorized by the holder in accordance with this act to enter upon the land, the subject of the mining lease, to A, conduct mining operations including without limitation to mining for the specified mineral of the mining lease, B, erect equipment, plants, and buildings for the purpose of mining, transporting, dressing, treating, smelting, refining, and the specified minerals recovered by the holder during the mining operations, and C, take and remove from the land the specified minerals and the deposits of them in accordance with the holder's approved marketing plan. So this is a provision in the Minerals and Mining Act that seems to say that once you have a mining lease, you can go on the land and the mine. Is your coalition concerned about how many people are holding mining leases as compared to just who has been arrested and who has not been arrested? Because it is the leases have been given to people. That is what authorizes them to go and do the mining. And so if you go to the space where they have been allotted to them, and you say that they are doing illegal mining, then it's as if you are approbating and reprobating.
1: I don't think that is the case. Mm. First of all, eco-conscious citizens in particular, we were concerned about the number of mining licenses that were being issued like confetti. Mm. When we know that we don't have the resources to be monitoring to ensure compliance. Mm. Now, let me give you the example of a driving license. Mm. When you are driving on the pavement, you are driving on the zebra crossing, you are driving whilst intoxicated, and the police arrest you, you can't hold your driving license and say, I've got a driving license. It authorizes me to drive. The driving license authorizes you to drive in accordance with the highway code. You cannot just drive as you like. The zebra crossing, you are just driving on it with pedestrians trying to cross because you have a driving license. So if you are using the same analogy, when you have a mining license, you have to go within the parameters of your license. Professor Frimpong Boateng said, even if you have a mining license and you go outside the parameters of your license, you're engaged in illegality. So the mining license doesn't mean that because you have one, you can just decimate our forest reserves. You can, you can mine anyhow without taking cognizance of the mining laws. Mm. So anytime you go against the mining laws, whether or not you have a license, you're engaged in illegal mining. What was happening? I think if you look at some of the documentaries by Erastus, you could see what was going on. You'd see the banner of Akontan mining and you see the devastation. Having a license in itself does not mean that what you are doing is legal. Let's be absolutely clear about that. There are rules and regulations. And what our concern about the number of mining licenses that were being issued was that no proper checks were being done. And let me say this. Ghana is a country where lawlessness seems to be celebrated or at least allowed to fester. Not far from here, go to Obonosi Crescent. You see a double-decker, I'm sure you've seen it, a double-decker container, I believe put there by, is it Brick and Steel, an estate company, partly in the gutter. It has been reported to the MP, it has been reported to Ladade Kotopo Municipal Assembly. In fact, they had painted in red, removed by 30th December or 31st December 2025. I believe we are past that time. It is still there. It's been reported to Urban Roads. It's been reported to all the duty bearers, even the Minister for Local Government, and it remains there. So that should tell you something about how lawlessness is accepted in this country. Mm. And it's for this reason. Look, go to the Kpeshi, and not too far from there, where there are structures on the wetland. We know the value of wetlands, and that's why there's flooding sometimes, because people's buildings are obstructing what should be a wetland. The authorities are aware of it. Every so often, one or two fences will be destroyed. People go back, and nothing consistent is being done to ensure that there are no structures on any of our Ramsar sites or wetland. So the point I'm making, because we are allergic to enforcement, that is why we have said, do not be issuing licenses like confetti. Make sure that when you issue a license, you're in a position to monitor and ensure that there's compliance. Mm-hmm. This is not being done. And that is why it's not just the illegal miners, those who don't bother at all with a mining license, they just go and destroy. Some of those with licenses, a number of small-scale miners are involved in illegal mining in the sense that they are not going according to the parameters of their license. They are also washing the cyanide and whatever into the water that people are going to drink.
0: Mm. Okay, so when I got my driver's license, I went through a test process, and it was presumed after the test that I had passed and I was qualified to drive before I was issued a driver's license. And then part of the requirements of my holding a driver's license is that on an annual basis, I have to renew it. And the renewal process is to certify that between the time I was given the certificate, the driver's license, and the time of renewal, I am still qualified to be a driver, because they will check your eye, they will check you all those things. And so there's a regulator who checks those things. So the checks and balances put in place to make sure that at all material times, between the time I got my certificate to drive and a year thereafter, I'm still capable of driving, or I'm still qualified to be a driver. So there is a license issuing authority when it comes to mining. The issuing authority issues a certificate to someone to be able to mine within a concession. It is the mining authority that determines the concession. It is not the applicant or the holder. So the license authority is the one that decides who gets what. Now, after you have done that, it is presumed that you have in place mechanisms to ensure that you do your checks and balances, perhaps on annual basis or biannual basis, whichever basis. So the question I'm really asking is that, shouldn't we be worried about the regulator's activities as compared to the holder of the license? Because once you give the license, it's presumed that you have done the necessary checks before you give the license. If I am able to acquire a driver's license without going through any of the checks and balances, what it means is that the regulator is the one who has failed.
1: you see, I started by saying that, you know, it's good we are going with the driving license. Mm-hmm. And as you know, lots of people, just have to look at our streets, are driving without having passed any driving test. They've managed to get a driving license. You can tell by the way they drive. But going back, we have said that the regulators should do their job. But we are saying that in some cases, either the willingness to do the job is not there, or they generally don't have the resources. And until you have them, you cannot be issuing licenses willy-nilly when you know that you are unable to monitor. For example, when you get a mining license, that doesn't mean you can just start mining. Most people don't know that before you can start work, you need something from the EPA. You might need something from Water Resource. Most people don't know that. So even in Atronsu, for example, when in one of the times that it was reported to police, the police were saying, oh, don't they have a mining license? They didn't realize that even if they had a mining license, they still could not start mining without a permit from the EPA. The police did not even know that. So the point that is being made is that even when they have everything in place, as you've rightly said, the regulator should be checking. But the fact that the regulator isn't checking doesn't mean that you have not committed any offense. So both the regulator should be held accountable for the lack of monitoring, and also the person who is knowingly going against the terms of their license. So for example, if I get a driving license and I'm driving willy-nilly, yes, the police should arrest me, but also I will also be held accountable. For example, if there's a red light and I go through it, I'll be held accountable because I know that I'm not supposed to do that and I've chosen to do it.
0: Okay, so let me just establish that we have also been joined in the studio this morning by Wisdom Gumashi. Wisdom Gumashi is a mining consultant and a fellow at the Africa Policy Lens. A very good morning to you, Wisdom.
2: Good morning, sir.
0: And it's good to see you again.
2: It's been a long time.
0: Yes. Okay, so I'm coming to you, but just as I do that, our Facebook constituency is active, and so I see Kojo Efriye. He says, good morning, Wilberforce. I'm joining you live from Elubo. Your program is the best show on weekend political program show. Okay, thank you, Kojo Efriye, for your endorsement. And then Diko says that following live from Kericho County. Where is Kericho County? Is it in Ghana or it's in the United States? Counties are usually in the USA.
1: Exactly. Yeah, usually.
0: Yes.
1: Yeah.
0: I know you are a lawyer, Aula. Sewa.
1: Yes, but today I'm not wearing my lawyer's hat. I'm wearing my environmental hat.
0: You're an environmentalist?
1: Yes.
0: So you are a legal environmentalist?
1: No, actually, I just read law and I was called to the bar. I worked at Amatifio & Company for a very long time until I left the country. So I haven't done environmental law.
0: Okay.
1: But my passion has always been the environment.
0: Okay.
1: Yes.
0: Okay. There is a new development on the global scene. In fact, there are people who are advocating that the International Criminal Court should add
1: ecocide. Yes, we have said it from day one. It's ecocide, and that's what is ongoing in Ghana. And that's why I keep on saying that I'm sort of disappointed that we are not concerned about the ongoing ecocide that is taking place in this country.
0: Okay, so Wisdom. I believe that from where you sit, policy lens and all that, you have given attention to the recent ruling. This recent judgment in the Wuntumi case. You may have assessed the judgment from page 1 to page 59, as I have tried to do, understanding the rationale behind the judge's judgment and whether or not it is justified or not. Would you kindly give us an assessment of what you make of this entire Wuntumi case, the charges preferred, the decision of the court, The ratio decidendi, that is the middle point where the judge says that she uses to find the accused person guilty. Wisdom.
2: Okay, thank you very much, and good morning to you once again with your cherished listeners, and good morning to Madame Aulai this morning. She's been doing so well.
3: Thank you.
2: Yeah, to ensure that our environment are protected. I mean, we do mining responsibly. She's been very, very, very fantastic in that regard. Yeah. Regarding this issue of Chairman Wuntumi, this question is not just about the work of APO. I actually nominated myself to be part of Chairman Wuntumi's defense witnesses. one of them mm-hmm. on a professional basis.
0: I think I saw your name on it.
2: Yes.
0: On
2: a, from a professional, viewpoint. When the case started, personally, as a citizen, I felt we have a mining law generally. But when you look at how we are applying the mining law, not even pertaining to this particular case, but it looks like the law is applied differently, in my opinion. We have multinational mining companies that own mining companies and like concession, like they are leaseholders in this country. The CEOs, most of them are out of the country. The company is being run by,
0: They are assigned.
2: Yeah. Okay. But when the way inspectors go to those concessions, do periodic, inspections, issue fines, when you look at Regulation 2122 of LI2182, that is a document on the health, safety, and technical activities in the mining industry. Personally, I'm a former staff of the Minerals Commission. You go there, check this. When there are some infractions, we write to them, do this, do that. There have been accidents, people dying, reports. A whole lot happening. But when it comes to the concessions owned by Ghanaians also holding large-scale concessions, the application of the law, I don't know. The last time before I joined this case, I asked them, have you received any notice from the Minerals Commission indicating that something is ongoing on your concession, which is wrong? Because Regulation 2122 of LI218 states that any infraction that is ongoing on anybody's concession, there are two things. Either you issue a prohibitory notice that, hey, this thing, stop it. When the mines inspector says, hey, this thing, stop it, sometimes it comes with a fine. You pay. The next time they come and the thing is not done, there is a new dimension. Or we are allowed to call the improvement notices. Oh, no, this thing, the way you are even doing this thing, we think you can do it better this way. All in writing. There was nothing like that. When you even look at our large-scale mining sector and the small-scale mining sector, the reason we are having this problem is that the same law that we are using to protect or to manage these large-scale mining operations, to a greater extent, is the same law in terms of practice that is supposed to be used to manage small-scale mining. But look at the small-scale mining sector and look at the large-scale. The gap in terms of environmental management is very huge. Now, back to this Wontumi's case. The reason I joined was personally.
0: I see that your name was actually even spelled wrong in the judgment, but we can forgive the judge for that.
2: That's fine.
0: Yes.
2: My point was that when you look at somewhere Regulation 34 to 44 of LI2182, we have what we call the manager of a mine. And Chairman Wontumi being a leaseholder, like he owns the lease, has a responsibility to appoint people to be in charge of those operations. The mining law establishes it. So if for any other reason, and those managers, the act imposes on them that they are supposed to be, they are the ones in charge of, environmental stewardship, everything is on the manager. So when I heard that, the Attorney General is going to use those people who the Environmental Mining Laws mandate to be the steward of that same responsibility against the leaseholder, not to say the leaseholder should just sit aloof. Then I got to know there was a problem. That if we don't come up also to contribute our quota and a precedent is established, our mining industry may head towards chaos. Maybe politically, maybe a solution or let's say a judgment may be achieved, but the root issues are going to continue. Now, back to this case. I went to the court just on the matter of assignment. The charge that was leveled against Chairman Wontumi, that he has assigned his mineral right to certain persons, whether for reclamation or in this case, the judge is indicating the reclamation is an afterthought. If the judge is right.
0: So let me just read the assignment you are talking about. It was count one. Assignment of mineral rights without approval. contrary to Section 14(1) and Section 99(2)(b) of the Minerals and Mining Act 2006, Act 703, as amended by Section 3 of the Minerals and Mining Amendment Act 2009, Act 995.
2: Thank you very much.
0: Yeah.
2: First of all, throughout all these proceedings in court and this judgment, Chairman, won't to miss documentation in terms of licensing and permit were never questioned in court in terms of the legality of his documentations. Mm. There was at no point.
0: And the judgment also reflects that.
2: Exactly.
0: Yes.
2: At no point. So the legality is on one side. Now let's look at this. When you look at Section 46, and this is in no terms a defense to indicate that everything was right under concession. But because we are speaking about law and practice, we need to situate it properly so that precedence is not, buried in political judgment. When you look at Section 46, I'm not a lawyer. Mm. I'm a mining professional, but we work with the law. This is right conferred by mining lease. So when you are given a mining lease in Ghana, the right it confers on you, subject to this act and regulations made under this act, a mining lease authorizes, underline word, authorizes the holder, the holder's agents, and employees, and a person authorized by the holder in accordance with this act to enter upon the land, the subject of the mining lease, to A, conduct mineral operations, including, without limitation, to mine for the specified minerals of the mining lease. B, erect equipment, plant, and buildings for the purposes of mining, transporting, dressing, treating, smelting, or refining the specified minerals recovered by the holder during the mining operations. C, take and remove from the land the specified minerals and dispose of in accordance with the holder's approved marketing plan. These are all documents the Minerals Commission will request before they even give you a mining lease. D, stack or dump a mineral or waste product as approved in the holder's environmental impact statement. And E, conduct other incidental or ancillary activities. I am not a lawyer. When you look at all mining leases, they condense all these things as part of the grants. So the mining lease gives you the power to employ people. I want you to come and work for me. Come and do this job for me. I want you to come and do this for me. I want you to come and do this thing for me. In some cases, when you look at Section 59 of the Act about mine support services, because of local content activities, when you look at LI 2174-2012 and the one President Akufo-Addo brought, LI 2431-2020, where we are thinking of giving Ghanaians, a lot of jobs in the industry to do. If you want to engage anybody in line of those services, currently there are about 53 services or 51 services the Minerals Commission has outlined. That person must have a mine support service, mine support service provider license from the Minerals Commission. Okay. So, Section 46 gives all this right to a mining lease holder. Now, when you come to Section 14, what is assignment? Assignment. I'm not a lawyer. One said that a mineral right shall not in whole or in part be transferred, assigned, mortgaged, or otherwise encumbered or dealt in a matter without a pro approval in writing of the minister, which approval shall not be unreasonably withheld or changed subject to unreasonable conditions. When you look at Section 52 of Ghana's Mining Act, it talks about when you want to change control in a mining company. If you want to change control, it's in line with the assignment in one way or the other. Assignment could be that, I have this mining lease. Maybe you are not able to raise capital. Maybe somebody wants to bring in capital. But maybe somebody, that person wants to maybe be part of the arrangement or to be part of the lease, or you mortgaging part of your own concession because
3: the Lord gives you that power. In this case, Chairman Wontumi says, I have not assigned anybody. I have not assigned my mineral rights to any of these persons you are saying I have assigned. Because the Lord gives me the right. All these mining companies we have in this country, I heard somebody saying that as part of the charges, he facilitated the purchase of equipment. These mining companies in this country, we have been seeing videos in this country where people are transporting dump trucks and coal to their mining sites because they are leaseholders. So what stops a mining leaseholder, okay, to get equipment for himself? I'm not justifying so many things, but these are things done in the mining industry. These are things done. You, as a leaseholder, the law gives you the permission. Because now, mind you, know what are you going to use to do the to mine? What are you going to use to do the reclamation? Is it fork or shovels? No, you need heavy duty equipment. And I'm asking myself, engineers and planners is delivering mine support services for gold fields at Takwa. Has gold food assigned their mineral rights to them? Because by this precedence, what it means is that everybody working for you in a mining company, if you have not assigned your mineral right to that company, it means you are wrong.
0: With permission from the minister.
3: So, just a minute. With permission from the minister, you don't need to assign your mineral right to a service provider before he does work for you. Per this mining act, I don't need to say, I have assigned a portion of my mineral right to you because I want you to come and do reclamation for me, because I want you to come and mine for me. Unless, of course, per the law, the 14 and 52, where the framers of the law think that maybe you want to change ownership, maybe you are going to take some money to maybe sell some part, the country must make some capital gains per the income tax law in line with our mining act. Unless, of course, there's going to be a change of control, then you can't do that without a ministerial approval. But when it comes to operations, okay, come and do this work for me. Come and do this work for me. Come and do this work for me. The holder of the mining lease says that, me, I have not assigned anybody to do this job. I have not assigned my mineral right to anybody. It is my right. I have not assigned it. Why are you forcing me that I have assigned it? And I have assigned it without going to get the minister's approval. In fact, this president, if it is sustained, do you know what will happen? Some few months ago, the Minister for Lands and Natural Resources issued a statement that they have revoked Adamu's resources mining lease. I'm sure Madam is aware. And one of the issues indicated in that is that they have cut part of their concession for Chinese nationals without ministerial authorization. If it is confirmed, why is that woman not standing trial right now? It was written out. It was there.
0: It was a subject of publication in
3: most newspapers. It was all out.
0: Yes.
3: So why is that woman not standing trial as we speak? It was, if her charges were so many, one of them was that she has not even assigned. He has cut portions of his concessions for Chinese national without ministerial approval in line with Section 14 of the Mining Act. And you know what happened? The company protested. Then the minister responsible for lands and natural resources formed an interim committee, okay, to give audience to that. So in this case, why is it that Chairman Wontumi was not granted the same opportunity by the ministry responsible for lands and natural resources? Because he is a mining leaseholder, just like the gold fields, just like the Anglo goods. But in the case of Adamu's, they were granted. And recently, I'm told the report was out. Till now, we have not heard anything from that. So are we not selectively applying the law? Every report you take, every Ghana Chamber of Mines, I mean, any time the Ghana Chamber of Mines publishes their annual report, in the 2024 copy, on page 71, every year it is in, there is a portion where they indicate that illegal miners are encroaching our concessions and that we are still asking government to rescind its decision of pulling the military out. The police are not being effective for them, which they are still advocating. You saw what happened in Obuasi in January 2025, mm-hmm. where illegal miners invaded the concession and military exchanges,
4: they were shot.
3: Mm. Illegal mining is happening across all concessions owned by, I mean, multinational mining companies in this country. Have we gone to South Africa to go and catch the CEO for Gold Force to come and stand trial because Galamsey is happening at Apinto? Have we gone to Australia to go and catch the CEO for Chiranu Gold Mines to come and stand trial? We use this law to apply to all these companies and even make provisions to get state security to protect their assets. Why is it that the companies owned by Ghanaians, the Ghanaian-owned companies, don't get the same, support? As part of the defense witnesses that came in for Chairman Woon to me on this case was a former deputy minister responsible for mines, who came to testify that, see, during my administration, we had a lot of reports from Akunta Mining, which was tendered in court, that illegal miners are disturbing us. Even the former regional minister for Western Region, who was the head of security in the Western Region, also came to court to testify. Somebody will say it is political, but the government too is a political establishment. To indicate that these are proofs of the report of illegal mining on the person's concession. You said, no, let's sweep all this thing aside. Let's find a charge, hang it on his neck, jail him for 20 years. When this precedent is established, what will happen next is that when there's a change of government, you just need to arrange some few Galamsey guys, okay? Okay, go to this concession, get a machine, start mining somewhere. Within 1 week, we'll come and take videos, take picture, and see you. There's illegal mining happening on your site. We have revoked your license and you are going to jail. Is that what we want to do, Ghana? This is a very dangerous precedent. And I've made all these submissions without in any way downplaying whatever may be environmental degradation that may have gone on there through reclamation, through mining, or what. I am not downplaying it at all. In fact, I actually opted to go to court for our mining laws to be properly enforced going forward. Because the regulators are sleeping. The mining laws are being applied selectively, both on the multinational side and on the local side. And when you come to the local side too, it is now taking another dimension, political application. So the next moment, a new government comes. You hear some of the things happening in the media. Oh, okay. If this is a precedent, before coming here, I've started seeing that there are some publications in the media about 5 pictures of current government appointees, the Abanga, the Yamin, and Kohus. Report of Galamsey have been lodged before the Attorney General and Yoko. Till now, there have been no attempts. But the government may be justified. They are the ones in charge. They decide which case to start, first or second. But what we are saying is that if this judgment is not looked at through an appeal, I am not a lawyer. And I've also indicated that even if there is some wrongdoing, the same law we use to manage the multinational mining companies, and let's be very clear, there is no Ghanaian mining leaseholder and a foreign mining leaseholder. A mining leaseholder is a mining leaseholder in the laws of Ghana. Have you ever heard that we have called any of Goldfield CEO to come down, to come and even answer questions on environmental infractions? Tebre Bay Goldfield, their tailings dam collapsed in the early 2000s. It collapsed, polluted water bodies in the whole of Tebre Bay. People catching diseases, dying. The CEO of that company didn't come. The companies were fined. They were taken through remedies processes and they got out of it. Why is it that the law is applied differently? And I'm speaking on this based on the Samra Boy issue, not the Tano Nunue issues, just for us to be guided. So for me, respectfully, if there will have been a charge to charge Chairman Woon to me, it would have been that maybe one, he engaged people that were not even having, let's say, a mine support service license. Maybe though they were Ghanaians, but they were not having the mine support service license. Then given the opportunity, even.
4: But according to the judgment, the second prosecution witness,
3: yeah,
4: I believe is Henry Okum.
3: Okum, yeah.
4: He indicated under cross-examination that he was licensed to mine and that he acquired his license in 2017.
3: He?
4: Yes. In the cross-examination, I believe, if you look at page 26 of the judgment.
3: So even without even checking it, he having whatever license somewhere, respectfully, you know, the licenses for mineral concessions are area-specific. If you have a license to mine in this room, you cannot use that license to go and mine at a car park. If you have a concession at a car park, that should be a different mining lease. Or that should be a different license. So, he having... unless, of course, the license he has is a mine support service license. Apart from that, if it is a mining lease...
4: So for example, this is this. So, on page 26, it says that further, under cross-examination, PW2 provided further testimony to consolidate his trade and livelihood. The following conversation ensued between him and counsel for the first and third accused person. Question. In your witness statement, paragraph 1, you indicated that you are a small-scale miner. How long have you been a small-scale miner? Answer. I have been a small-scale miner for about 7 years. Question. Have you obtained any license for your activity as a small-scale miner? Answer. Yes. When did you obtain this license? Answer. I obtained this license in 2017.
3: Okay, good.
4: And this is the second prosecution witness who is more like the star witness in
3: for,
4: this whole matter for the prosecution. Henry Okum, who's acknowledging that he himself is a licensed small-scale miner.
3: Thank you. So, Henry, I know him very well. But you see, I think in the wisdom of the cross-examiners, they were trying to ascertain his trade as a miner. Okay, yeah, so the case with Chemawuntumi's lease is not a small-scale mining license. It's a large-scale lease. Okay, so he, Henry, having acquired a small-scale license somewhere else before, was just trying to make a case for himself to justify himself being a miner, but not in relation to the nitty-gritties with Chemawuntumi's concept. Because Chemawuntumi's operation or document subject for this discussion, it's a large scale. And when you look at the small scale operation and the large scale in terms of the law, that grants it, they are two different things altogether. And if Henry has even acquired a license somewhere in 2017, he cannot transfer that license or that experience to say that, okay, I have a license in Kumasi, so I can use that license to come and work in, let's say, Samaraboy. No. But I'm sure he made this statement when he was asked questions to justify whether he's a minor. And truly, truly, I know Henry. He is a minor. It is never in doubt. He's a minor and does those reclamation activities and a whole lot. So my point still is that the charges of assignment against Chemawuntumi would have to be looked at. That is why I was very comfortable when the counsel that is taking up the case now, lawyer Atachia and Co, are seeking for further interpretation of various sections of the Mining Act to ensure that, is it the case that now everything you do in a mine, if you don't do an assignment, it is wrong? And this judgment is going to help not just this Chemawuntumi's case. It is even going to start correcting so many things that are even existing in the mining industry as we speak. Because like I'm telling you, Goldfields does not need, per this mining act, to assign his mineral right to somebody before you come and mine for Goldfields. Section 46 and other regulations gives Goldfields, that is the power the mining lease confers on you, that you can bring people in to come and work for you. Assignment and mortgaging, as the word, mortgage, it is clearly explained. Everybody understand what a mortgage is. When you say you are mortgaging something, it has that understanding. In this case, the only person who can make that decision is the holder of that property. I am having my I have built this house. The house belongs to me. You want to come in as a tenant. That's okay. You can rent here for 2 years, 3 years. I don't need to assign part of my land lease for you before you come and stay in that house. Then maybe before I'm going to amend my land lease to assign or mortgage parts, then maybe I am selling a part of it, or maybe there is some inheritance that will require that we are changing the constitution of the details of the money lease. But I'm saying this house belongs to me. I am not assigning it to anybody. I am not mortgaging it to anybody. You said no. By force, the job you have given Henry Okum to do should have been an assignment. So you have assigned. And when you were assigned, you didn't seek minister's approval. So go to jail for 20 years.
4: Well, so I've allowed you all this time because I wanted you to explain. And I think you have done a brilliant job at explaining it. I just want to take a reaction from Awula Sewa.

0: as you like, and then the police will say, oh, he has a driving license, so everything is fine. Whether you park on the road, you go on the pedestrian crossing, you drive whilst intoxicated, you have a driving license. That's not how it works. You need to go according to the terms of the... You cannot go outside the parameters of your license. So that's what I want to focus on. And I 100% agree that laws cannot be selective, because that's the whole foundation of the legal system. It cannot be selective. Having said that, I've not seen anywhere where it's been said that after the prosecution of Chairman Wontumi, nobody else is going to be prosecuted. So what will have to happen is that if nobody else is being prosecuted, then of course I cannot be a hypocrite and say that that is fine. Because I've said from day one, when I said I welcome the conviction, we are not gloating over it. Nobody is happy that somebody is going to jail. Even 2 years is a long time. But what we are saying is that our environment is being degraded. I'm sure my brother Wisdom will agree that this is unacceptable. Ghanaians are being poisoned. Water is life. 60% of our water bodies are being poisoned. And nobody seems to be concerned enough or angry enough at the ongoing ecocide. For me, I would have been a little bit more comforted if, for example, people shouting about Wontumi had been shouting just as hard when they were told by the scientists that our food is being poisoned, not just the Kontomire or Okro. I didn't hear that amount of concern. I would have been more, what shall I say, at ease when we found out that the Atronsu 5 trumped up charges had been brought against them. They were being prosecuted. I didn't hear much. Every time I had the opportunity, I raised the Atronsu 5. How can we be serious against illegal mining when activists are being tried, whilst those named in Professor Frimpong Boateng's report are walking free, whilst those under this administration, who have been named, letters have been written, communities have complained, named people, nothing is happening to them. How can we be serious? And I started by saying that I commend the AG for dropping the charges. And I've also said that we have 13-year-old Pius Nketiah Nkansah, who was killed. A petition is ongoing. I think there's something that I don't hear.
1: He was killed where?
0: Somewhere in Nzema. Mm-hmm. To do with what do you say? The mining.
2: Is it abandoned pit, right?
0: Pardon.
2: Is it abandoned pit?
0: Yes, I don't think it was abandoned. Okay. I have to get my facts right.
1: So he was a 13-year-old engaged in mining?
0: He was not engaged in mining. Okay. You know, there are always two sides to the story. But the story we have, he was part of the community who were enraged at the degradation of the environment. They were trying to stop it. And in the process, a security guard shot him and he's dead. I have not heard any concern about this. There's a petition that is ongoing. Mr. Wisdom, I'll share it with you. There's an ongoing petition which I've shared. Okay. I don't hear any concern about that. So just as we say that judgment shouldn't be, or prosecution shouldn't be selective, as people who care, we should be a little bit concerned when things are happening to the ordinary Kojos and Kwamis. They don't have to be chairman of parties for us to be concerned. And so I'm saying that let's be a bit more even-handed. Let's look at the poisoning of Ghanaians. Some of us think, people think they are safe. You go to some places, they only have imported water. What about the water you brush your teeth with? What about the food you are eating? When you go to restaurants, what water are you using? You go to the market. I'm sure you ate before you came this morning. The food you ate, are you sure of the source? And we keep on saying that this illegal mining is not being properly dealt with because both sides of the political divide are involved. And I say that advisedly. Both sides of the political divide are involved. That's why it's not going anywhere. And I've been giving the example of Gemma in the Ayowin district. Mm. As far as we are aware, it's the only community there where there's no illegal mining. Why? Because their chief, Nana Enoku II, have you heard of him?
2: Yes.
0: But what I'm saying, he's not a well-known chief. But he and Father JB have managed to mobilize the people, form Jaga, Gemma Anti-Galamsey Advocacy, and they've resisted illegal mining. Recently, CSIR came to, you know, they have rainforests, they have lots of water body, came to test it, and they found out the water is still pristine.
2: Wow.
0: So if you have Gemma, many people haven't heard of Gemma, you have the chief, we haven't heard of them, but you've heard of the Asantehene and other more powerful chief. If a chief in Gemma can stop illegal mining with Father JB and Jaga, why has this not been replicated? And in fact, Leonard Council, Apiakubi, I remember being on a panel with him, I think TV3, where he said that in his community it wasn't there because the police, the political authority and the chiefs had formed a kind of barrier.

0: if I stand to be correct, he said that when the political authority, the chiefs and the police command say no illegal mining, it's very difficult for illegal mining to thrive. It's thriving because either the political authority is involved, the chiefs are involved, the police are complicit, or all three of them. So if we want to stop illegal mining today, it's not that difficult to stop. And Ghanaians are sitting there being poisoned, not being very angry about it. But when somebody is jailed, everybody is saying he shouldn't have been jailed.
1: Okay, so Aulana.
0: But I want to end by saying I like what you are saying about the fact that, yes, the regulators are sleeping. And I have to share that because even during the last administration, there was a lot of talk about Akonta mining and the Tano Nimiri Forest Reserve. I think even the Catholic Bishops' Conference raised concerns. And I remember the president coming to say that at that present time, he wasn't involved in illegal mining. I'm not quite sure what the regulators were saying or doing. Erastus Arasari.co had a number of documentaries. After that, what did the regulators do if they didn't know before? It seems that the regulators are always reluctant to do their job. And I said that lawlessness thrives in this country because of that. I mentioned the double-decker container, Obanusiling, just up your neck of the woods. It has been reported to the duty bearers that you cannot have a double-decker container in the gutter. It is still there. LADMA itself said removed by 30th December 2025. I'm using that to say that generally we don't have the appetite for enforcement, but we lose the appetite even more where we believe that those involved in the impunity are politically connected.
1: Okay, so let me just establish that we have been joined also in the studio by Kamal Ibrahim. He's a member of the MPP Communications. Says, Kamal, good morning to you.
2: Yeah, good morning.
1: And it's good to see you again.
2: Thank you.
1: You are fast becoming a part of the furniture here at Asasi Radio.
2: Thank you for that opportunity.
1: All right. Mm-hmm. So, you know, I'm coming to you to make a comment, okay. But just before I come to Kamal, Christopher is saying that, good morning, Wilberforce. What do we want as Ghanaians? We want the law to work, don't we? I urge the MPP and the Ashanti Regional Chairman to appeal this harsh but lawful sentence. The MPP needs to keep their cool and come together. We all can see that Wuntumi has been made an example of by using the court process. The MPP has a big chance of winning the next election if they close their ranks. And that is Christopher Abe's message on Facebook. Kuju Efiye says that our man, Wisdom Gomashi, is doing a wonderful job on Asasi Radio. Okay, could you seem to be endorsing Wisdom Gomashi this morning.
3: You talk about Galamsey.
1: You should talk about Galamsey.
0: Not interesting, just protecting our people.
1: Okay, and there is Ofake or something of, yes, I think it's Ofake. It says that former President John Evans Atta Mills, rest in perfect peace. Greetings to Gordon, MPP National. Okay, so you are campaigning for somebody on our platform. We don't want to be campaigning this morning. Okay, so you send us your message. We'll read them and we would let the whole world know about it. But you know, before I come to Kamal, Wisdom and Awula Sewa, we have zeroed in on the regulator.
2: Yeah.
1: And from Wisdom's submissions this morning, Wisdom, the understanding I get is that this whole mining industry or mining enterprise is a very complicated matter.
2: Yeah.
1: And so because it is complicated and we are having issues with, we have on top of the complication, we are having environmental challenges in that industry. We need to pay particular focus on the regulator because every step of the way, the moment the regulator fails to do his work on the chain of causation, step one to step two to step three to step four, we have problems. And when we have these problems, we can't go and hang the problems on people who have legitimate licenses.
0: Yes. Let me come in here. You know, this thing about legitimate license, I think we have to take a step back. We have been told time and time again that having a license doesn't mean you can do what you like. You have a driving license. You cannot drive through the red light because you have a driving license and because the policeman is not catching you. The policeman is watching you. He should be held accountable. That does not mean that you cannot be held accountable for going through the red light. Oh, I have a driving license, so I'm driving on the pavement.
1: But madam,
0: so
1: much that's as the same as a regulator.
0: No,
1: because it is the police, if you are given the license.
0: Yes.
1: And one regulator gave you the license, which is the driver and vehicle or something.
0: Yes, yes.
1: But they don't come on the road to enforce. So if you acquire the license and you decide to misbehave, the police is another enforcement agency that stands on the road to make sure that you are doing the right thing.
0: Yes.
1: So at all levels,
0: yes,
1: there is a requirement of the regulator. The regulator is not one.
0: Yes, the regulator may be 100.
1: Mm-hmm.
0: The issue is that you, the person breaking the law, are not absolved of responsibility. I would agree that the regulator appears to be sleeping. I made the point that it's not when it comes to mining alone. Our wetlands are being built on. The Ramsar sites are being built. Every so often, go and destroy one's fence. Then the next day, there are more and more building. So our regulators or our duty bearers have been sleeping from day one. And I'm saying that it is not limited to mining. You find floods coming because people have built on Ramsar sites. Now we find out that we are being poisoned, not just because it's illegal, but because of the irresponsible manner in which we are mining. That is what is decimating our forest reserve, and that is what is poisoning our water bodies, washing, you know, the arsenic or whatever. But the point I'm making that because the duty bearers are sleeping, that doesn't mean that then you should also do the wrong thing. So I'm saying that both should be held accountable. None should be left off the hook. That's what I'm saying.
1: Okay, but you had a regulator. Wisdom, I'll take your comment. But you had a regulator coming to testify in the Wuntumi case. When I looked at the judgment, in terms of those of you who were prosecution witnesses and defense witnesses, I saw one there as a regulator, isn't it? There was a regulator who was in the court. Who was in the court as a, so he was PW4.
2: Iroko also.
1: PW4 was Joseph Iroko.
2: Iroko,
1: He works at the Minerals Commission.
2: He's the acting director for legal.
1: At the Minerals Commission.
2: Yes.
1: Okay. All right. Wisdom, please.
2: Yeah, thank you.
1: This issue about, and I agree with the position that Awula Sewa has taken, that the regulator is sleeping, but it doesn't mean that you, the one who has the license, you can just go ahead and misbehave because the regulator is sleeping. But we are human beings.
2: Yeah.
1: And at all material times, we should be checked.
2: Exactly.
1: If you are not checking, even in examinations, when you sit in the examination hall, people have the propensity to take materials into the exam hall for purposes of cheating.
2: Yeah.
1: Recently, I wrote an exam, and there were invigilators who were going around the aisles, throughout the exams, around the aisles, checking and making sure that nobody has brought foreign material into that exam hall throughout the 3-hour paper. So at almost every 5 minutes, I have some human being passing by me to check and make sure that I'm not using it. So I'm just saying that the regulation or the regulator, it doesn't cease after giving of license. The regulation is such that the reason why somebody who has a driver's license would like to bypass the traffic is because he's in a hurry and there's so much traffic. So he goes off the road, and there must be a regulator to make sure that if you go off the road, I stop you, charge you, or get you to be back into the line. So I'm just saying that the regulation is at different levels at all material times. You cannot leave it in any part of the chain of causation, because if you do it, then you give people the opportunity to go off board. And that is the reason why we are having the problems that we are having. Would you agree with that assertion?
2: I agree with Madam. Now, 1,000%, not even 100%, that when you have a license, even the act bestows on you responsibilities. You not just having a manager does not mean that you can do anything at all. Even some of the clauses during renewal of your licenses, if they find out that maybe you didn't respect some of the clauses, your lease can be revoked. So it is that is the first point of call. And every mining investor, especially the multinational mining companies, they even bring in standards that are even beyond even our laws. These multinational mining companies, beyond our environmental laws, they sometimes go out to procure this ISO 14100, trying to bring in standards to make sure that they don't even flout our laws. But in one way or the other, like you said, humans, that is why we have the institutions. And one of the institutions, one of the inspectorate institutions that is properly decentralized, though not having footprint across the whole country, is the Minerals Commission. And within the Minerals Commission, we have the inspectorate division. Their job is to ensure that this surveillance is ongoing. And let me just, if there is time, let's check Regulation 21 of LI 2182. minerals and mining law on health, safety and technical.
1: Mm.
2: 21. He said, hey, aye, where an inspector has reasonable grounds to suspect that a person in a mine or engaged in a prospecting operation, blah, blah, blah, is contravening any provision of this regulation or has contravened any provision of this regulation. C, is involved in an activity or practice which is dangerous, the inspector may give an improvement notice as set out in Form 2, blah, blah, blah, blah, blah. An improvement notice shall state the grounds for the notice, which shall be reasonable, specify the respective provisions of the regulation, state the action required to remedy the situation, state the time by which the manager is required to remedy the situation, and state the right to have the notice to be reviewed in accordance with Regulation 4. This is improvement notice. These are regulations, Ghana's mining laws. So I was asking, in the case of Chairman Wuntumi's case, did the regulators issue him all these notices? The law even gives time to the person to remedy. If the person fails to remedy, there are actions to be taken. Why you check the LI-2176, which is about licensing in the mining sector? When you even find a breach on somebody's mining concession, you give the person 120 days to remedy that breach, or you revoke that same. I mean, or you revoke same. So the whole issue is that regulators in the mining sector, they are all sleeping. Whilst they are sleeping, even when they are awake to go to, I mean to go to work, the law is still being applied selectively. Because when you go to the large scale mining company, they will receive you, they will give you a guest house to go and sleep, they will give you food, that kind of treatment, that kind of exposure is there. So, but when you go to a Ghanaian mining lease company, sometimes they say this is a mining lease, you don't even see any office you can't even have a physical office to even locate somebody who is a mining lease holder in most cases. So it is still about issues about regulations and still about the regulators. Politicians are controlling the regulators.
1: Mm.
2: Let's be very honest here. Sometimes I sit down and ask myself that some of this Chairman Wuntumi's problem would have been rectified under the previous administration.
0: Of course.
2: Nobody will say by me, I will say it. Some of these problems should have been rectified under the previous, not to blame anybody. But the regulations are there. Should have, hey, do this, do that, do this, do that. Was there, were the regulators sleeping? There are some companies now in this country, under this NDC governor, inspectors cannot go there. Because they say this person is an NDC chairman. You can't go to his concession that you are going to do, inspections.
1: Mm.
2: In all honesty, and this is practical. I am a former staff of the Minerals Commission. My wife is an inspector at the Minerals Commission. They sometimes go to a small-scale mining site, which is supposed to be for Ghanaians. Then a Chinese person will meet you at the gate and tell you that my boss is not around and you cannot enter. If you dare, you will have somebody at the Minerals Commission head office who will tell you that leave. So whilst we are blaming regulators, we should also hold the politicians accountable. That we should allow the institutions to also also work.
1: So the problem is multifaceted. Let me come to you, Kamal. And just as I do that, Osei Yeboah has sent us a long message. I'm going to try and read it before I come to you. He says, good morning, Wilberforce and your team. The judgment on the Wuntumi Samra Boy case has made it clear that Chairman was never involved in Galamsey activities, contrary to the narrative out there that the Ashanti regional chairman of the MPP was doing Galamsey in Samra Boy. As for the legalities of the judgment, I think there is a firm decision to appeal the judgment delivered by Justice Kokuvitei. It says that, but let me place on record that the Attorney General, Mr. Dominic Ayene, has directed Yoko to investigate Mr. Joseph Yamin, national organizer of the NDC, and Mr. Yakubu Abanga, third vice chair of the NDC. Also, the NDC MPs of Ahafo North, South East, Awin, etc., are all alleged to have engaged in galamsey activity. And for 1 year, nothing has happened in terms of prosecution. Mind you, Wontumi was investigated and prosecuted within 9 months. Further, the president, John Dramani Mahama himself, had the occasion to confirm the involvement of the NDC members deeply involved in galamsey activities when he met organized labor in March this year. If Wontumi is not a political prisoner, then what is he? The enforcement of the law must not apply selectively. And that is Osei Yeboah's message. So, is it Ko Kerizin? Hey, so there's a name like that, Ko Kerizin. Okay, he says that... he's talking about the media budget. Okay, so when we start the media budget discussion, I'll read that. Baba Chairman is also talking about media budget review. We'll talk about that when we get there. And then okay, so this government should go ahead to arrest all persons perceived to MPP and incarcerate them. But they must not forget to expand the prisons because a much bigger scale of arrest shall be visited on them. And that is Baba Chairman's message. Then there is the last message I'll read for now before I come to Kamal. It's from Kweku Boache, who is in Scotland in Abidjan. He says, good morning, Wilberforce and team. I believe many members of civil society organizations, CSOs, are pleased with Wontumi's imprisonment based on what I have observed in the media landscape. However, I still have several questions about the case. If allowing someone to use your land for reclamation can result in a 20-year imprisonment sentence, what are the consequences for those who actually engage in illegal mining on the land? He goes on to say that, I was also surprised by reports that Henry claimed he was not paid. In many parts of Ghana, it is common for landowners to allow others to use their land for farming under profit-sharing or other agreed arrangements. If Wontumi permitted his land to be reclaimed and later planted with coconut trees, I think it is important for the public to understand exactly what actions the court found to be criminal. From my perspective, the judgment raises questions that deserve clear explanations. If others believe the prosecution was politically motivated, that is a matter for public debate. But any such claim should be supported by credible evidence from Kweku Oheme Boache from Scotland in Aberdeen. Okay, Kweku, thank you for your message. Let me just let you know that we are live on ABC News TV. So ABC News TV is picking our program. Beginning from today, it's going to be live every Saturday. Okay. And so everybody should know that you are not only on radio, you are also on television. National television. Okay. Kamal, we are in your hands. Your party is not happy about this judgment, obviously.
3: Wilberforce, first and foremost, let me greet the viewers and listeners of this program this morning. And as well, I greet my co-panelists here. You said there is no campaign, but you allow me some space to campaign.
1: Oh, sure. Please go ahead.
3: My boss, Honorable Titus Glover, you know,
1: is he's deputy going for the national organizer.
3: Yes.
1: Okay.
3: Deputy spokesperson for his campaign. We're about to start the campaign activities come Monday. We are hitting the Dangbe areas, the Adan, Sege areas, and then downwards. We are zoning because of time constraints.
1: The election is on the 19th of September?
3: September.
1: Okay.
3: Yeah. There's no way we can tour constituency by constituency. So we've decided to zone it. In each region, we'll zone it. So I think at Greater Accra, we're likely to spend 3 days in Greater Accra before we set off to the next region. And it's looking good. There's that call.
1: He did very well in the last election.
3: Yeah,
1: He was second, right?
3: In election, there's nothing like second. But this time around, everything is looking good. Yeah, and we pray. Because delegates are calling us, and encouraging us, showing us some of the lapses we had previously and how to rectify all those things. So we are thankful for that. So basically, from Monday, God willing, the Titus Glover campaign is setting off and in Greater Accra. That's I can say for sure that we are starting in Greater Accra before we move to the next region. Mm-hmm. Now, and again, my constituents too, let me greet them. I'm also going for constituency organizer. You know, our election was postponed. So now the date has come out, which is the 9th of August. next month. Uh-huh. So that's so. If you hear Amazon Brody, going for Amazon.
1: If I had a vote, I would have voted for you.
3: Oh, I know,
1: but
3: I know.
1: Unfortunately, I know. I don't have a vote.
3: But you can still use your microphone to campaign. When I was coming, in fact, before even coming for this program, I had already seen Wisdom's video trending, I think on Adumo's.
2: Adum TV, yeah.
3: Trending. And I haven't shared it on my Facebook.
1: Hey, I haven't seen the video. Wisdom.
3: Oh, it's trending. It's trending. Yeah, it's trending. So I'm fortunate sitting with him having... It's when I was coming, I was listening to him. And need I say more? I was like, that guy has exhausted the whole thing. What am I coming to say? And the question I want to ask is that, you said you testified in court.
2: Yes.
3: And really, did the judge listen to you? Because some of the in-depth analysis you are giving, the only conclusion somebody, people like us, would draw listening to him is simply that it's like, won't me must go to jail, come what me. It's just like, people have, in the local parlance, we say, it's like, you're meaning it. So, whatever you say, regardless, we'll have to find something to hang you with. Just as Wisdom said in his submission that if they had used perhaps environmental pollution or degradation or something to that effect as the basis for perhaps sentencing, maybe people might say, okay, yes, he's polluted the land or he's done it. But where the person has disagreed with you that he's not released his mining right to another person, you still insist that he's done it. Without any evidential proof to say that, look, you wrote a letter. This is the letter. You ceded your mining right to the person. Therefore, you are complicit in it and you cannot exonerate yourself from it. And I think going for the appeal, I'll pray that the Council of Hutimi, I don't know who called you, they have to sit with you. Perhaps, because I really admire the submission you did in this case.
1: Let me let you know that his records will constitute part of the record of appeal that will be transmitted from the High Court to the Court of Appeal.
3: Okay.
1: So, assuming that whatever he said in court, the High Court did not pay attention to it, it will constitute a part of the record of appeal.
2: They didn't. I have it here.
1: Yes. In fact, and I've read the whole judgment. Never once did the judge refer to Section 46 of the Minerals and Mining Act.
2: But I stated it in...
1: Yes,
2: in,
1: I'm just saying that not once.
2: Yeah.
1: The judge did not refer to Section 46, not even once, in her judgment.
3: So you see...
1: So I understand, but I'm just saying that, to inform you, it will be part of the record of appeal. That will be transmitted from the High Court to the Court of Appeal. So at the Court of Appeal, you cannot say that you didn't see it or you didn't hear it. It will be in the record.
3: We pray that Court of Appeal the attention, or it will capture their attention, because it's the same Court of Appeal that overturned Napo's judgment they appealed, they overturned it. So
1: a judgment that the High Court gave, overturned it in the defamation suit.
3: There's some funny things happening of late. So you see, that's what I'm saying, that I'm grateful you've buttressed this. But now, if this ruling stands, what happens is that any role you play in the mining site, right, that individual can be held liable. Yeah. Any role. Look, at the mining site, if you even ask me to come and help you hold something or lift something, you are culpable.
2: You have to assign your mineral right to
3: Yes.
0: That's not what it says.
3: No, but basically, that is what it is. Because, explain it to my understanding. Because my understanding is that he's not ceded his right, his mining right, to the guy. I've forgotten the name.
1: So, if you could permit me just a minute. Henry Ogum.
3: Henry Ogum.
1: So, the judgment of the court, if you read the judgment, and Wisdom, I'm sure you've read the judgment. Yeah, madam, you've read it. Yeah. The judge says that Henry Ogum told the court that Wuntumi asked him to go and mine and also to reclaim the portion that had already been mined on the concession. And so it was like Wuntumi advanced his, or Wuntumi assigned his mining rights to Henry Ogum. Howbeit, it was verbal. It was not written. It was verbal. Verbally assigned it to him and says that, this is my consignment. I have mined part A, but I have not mined part B. So Henry Ogum says that Wuntumi said, I should go and mine part B, but I should reclaim part A. That's what it is.
3: And in the judgment, did she state that Wuntumi agreed to that?
1: Wuntumi, on the other side, says that I only asked him to go and do reclamation.
3: But yet she held on to the other aspect of that.
1: So she agrees, said, I should go and do. She agrees with that. She agrees with the testimony. She agrees with the testimony of Henry Ogum, as compared to the testimony of Wuntumi. That's it.
2: So yes, please, I would like not just take some 1 minute of your time. You see, you have to do.
1: You finish, and then after that,
2: So you see, assuming even, Wuntumi's case is that I asked you to go and do reclamation. Assuming even the judge, agree with what Henry told him. That Henry said, Jama Wuntumi said he should go and mine. And go and, and use the proceeds to do reclamation. Back to section 46 again. He said, a mining leaseholder, in this act, a mining lease authorizes the holder, which is now Jama Wuntumi, the holder's agent, which can be Henry, and employees, which can be Henry.
1: Or the other guy.
2: And a person.
1: Michael or something. Yes.
2: And a person authorized by the holder, which can be Henry, in accordance with this act, to enter upon the land, the subject of the mining lease, to A, conduct mineral operations, including blah blah blah blah blah.
3: Conduct
2: mineral operations, including comma, without limitation comma, to mine for the specified minerals of that mining lease. I'm not a lawyer, but I'm happy that when this case get to the appeals court, section 46 will play a key role. That is why I am citing. I cited even an example in court to the judge that my lord, my lady, when you go to Asanko Mines, there is a company called Rabotech, which is a Ghanaian mine support service provider. They are mining for Asanko. They don't have mineral rights, but they are mining for Asanko because they have a mine support service providing license. Can we say that because Asanko has not assigned their mineral right to Rabotech, Asanko CEO should be standing trial in this court? Then they just said, I'm not a lawyer, so I should just make my point. So I just stated that if this is the thinking of the court, then everybody providing services, especially mining, to these mining companies with mining leases, then they must assign. But assignment and mortgage too has, it's a different provision. It has its, which is different from operation. Mining lease gives the holder the power to enter the land. Chema Wuntumi have the power to buy excavators, enter that land, mine, make sure reclamation is done. Waters are not polluted, those things. He has a right. This mining act gives Chema Wuntumi the power to say, Company A, come and do this mining for me without assigning his mineral rights.
3: Is that 46, right?
2: 46.
1: 46 of the Minerals and Mining Act.
3: So you see, key.
1: So just before you go, I will let him finish.
3: Okay. So key things I've taken from the 46 has to do with, without limited to, I think he mentioned a word like that, without limited to, and then conduct. These two things are operational words for me. So where do you hold Wuntumi liable? Where do you... If this could land Wuntumi in jail, then I think tomorrow is pregnant to Wilberforce. There are MPs, ministers, who've been sacked from chief palaces that they are engaged in galamse activities. They're not even saying mining. They say galamse activities. As for them, then I don't know the number of years they may end up with. Because if somebody is claimed to have ceded his mining right, will end up in jail for 20 years.
1: Yeah. The law says that you can go up to 25. You can't go beyond 25. So between 15 and 25. The judge in the Wuntumi case decided to go into the middle. Take 20.
0: Once you're convicted, she doesn't have the judge doesn't have a choice.
3: Choice,
0: 15 and 25.
3: Mm. You see, including the president himself told the whole country that his people, his NDC people, are involved in galamse activities. There are MCs currently mentioned who are involved in galamse activities. They are not under investigation. No. Talk less of even prosecuting them. So, you see, the last time I came here, I told you that the government is running a class society, depending who is involved. If you are involved in Galamsey, they look at whether you are NDC, whether you are a member of, or you kind of a sympathizer of the NDC, then they take their eyes off. But if you are MPP, I'm telling you, currently, Willie, if this issue of Wontumi were to be any NDC chairman, this thing wouldn't even stand trial. They wouldn't even constitute investigation. When were we told that Yamin and this thing, Abanga, were referred to for investigation? When? The time they were referred for investigation surpassed the time they started Wintumi's case and concluded it. Someone said within 9 months, right? Mm. If true, if that's the case, it means it's the Wintumi's trial is basically fastest compared to the Abanga. Today, I think somebody even asked the Attorney General about that case. The last time he held some press conference. And the response the Attorney General gave, that they've referred to Yoko, they are waiting for some report to come. You could see that he was being evasive, basically. But if it were to be MPP person, we've seen numerous press conferences he's organized, sometimes without mindful of the fact that some of these things must be tested in court. You don't accuse someone before you take the person to court. So basically, all that I want to say is that Wontumi is a political prisoner. Just as we in the MPP are saying that he's a political prisoner. And experts like Wisdom and Co. are even magnifying our stance or our position that he's a political prisoner. He's somebody they've targeted since we were in power. And there was people, it's unofficial, who were telling us that, look, this guy is involved in mining. When we come, we know how to handle him, all this. And true to their word, look, there are a lot of things these NDC people said. They came and they're implementing it. The last time I read it to you here, where they said when they come, they'll go after the Chief Justice. They came and they implemented it. The president in opposition said that when he comes, he'll pack the judiciary with NDC lawyers and judges. He's doing, he's living up to that bill. So far, 69 from the circuit court to the Supreme Court, cumulatively, if you add the numbers, there are 69 of them. He's appointed them. So they are going by some of the things they've said when it comes to persecution of the opposition party or their opponents. They are doing it. It is only what they are failing in doing is when it comes to their key promises they've given the Ghanaian youth in terms of employment, those kind of things. That one, their Ejumaura program and the like. When we come to the media budget, we look at these are the things they are reneging. They are not able to fulfill. Mm. So lastly, I would just say, Wontumi Strike, we pray that the council, I think it's still appear Kubi who will be leader or attach
4: no, this time. So now the party, we are told, the New Patriotic Party has taken over and is going to constitute a legal team. So Attachia, of course, was the lead counsel before the judgment. So maybe he'll play a lead role, but let's wait to see. Once they go to appeal, we'll know who are the lawyers.
3: That's fine.
4: Yes.
3: That's fine.
4: Okay. So we'll take your last words on this so that we can allow you to leave because you have to take care of some other family business. So we are in your hands now.
0: Thank you very much. Yeah. I totally disagree that Chairman Wontumi is a political prisoner. And we know that there's a court process. So appeal. If you are not happy with the appeal, go to the Supreme Court. In the meantime, I think all Ghanaians should be concerned about the poisoning of Ghanaians. I don't think we are adequately concerned about the fact that there's ongoing ecocide and water is life. Our water is being poisoned. Even I keep on saying that the fact that the water is clear does not mean that it does not contain arsenic, cyanide or mercury because they don't announce themselves. They don't have a color. That's why we are asking for Ghana Water to publish the test results so we know exactly what's in our drinking water. And I'm a little surprised that Ghanaians did not seem to be at all concerned when we're raising the Atronsu 5, who we believe were being intimidated by the court process. They were activists who were being tried because they had the audacity to say that they didn't want mining, which they knew would poison the Nana Atronsu stream. I didn't hear any protest that there was a political trial or anything. And I'll just end by saying that I don't believe in selective justice. But I've not heard the announcement that after Chairman Wontumi, nobody else is going to be tried. And we are waiting for persons associated with this administration. You have rightly said that persons have been named. We are waiting for them to be also investigated. They've been investigated for long enough to be also prosecuted. And if that is not happening, then obviously we can see that it's being selective. But let me be absolutely clear that when you talk about government interference, we all know that during the last administration, His Excellency the President came out to say that Chemawon Tumi was not involved in illegal mining. I didn't know he was a judge, but he did come out and make that pronouncement. So be that as it may, this case has come. Let's wait for the appeal to the Supreme.
1: Are you talking about former President Akufo-Addo's comments?
0: Exactly. Yes. When the Catholic Bishops Conference asked him about their allegations against Chemawon Tumi, I think the record is there. Yes. He said he was not involved in illegal mining.
1: But there's never been any establishment that Chemawon Tumi was involved in illegal mining.
0: No, no. Let me be absolutely clear.
1: Yes.
0: There had been documentaries where it had been said. I can show you the documentary that Akonta Mining had caused devastation, Tano Nimiri Forest Reserve, even Samreboy. And it had been said that if it continued, if there was heavy rainfall, there'd be flooding. I watched the videos just yesterday again. So all I'm saying is that there shouldn't be anybody being vindictive, and there shouldn't be any selection. We shouldn't be selective. I don't think we can just sit by and not be concerned about the ongoing ecocide. And that the fact that illegal mining has been going on under the past administration and this administration as well, because there are powerful persons who are connected with both sides. And that is why we have not been able to put it to rest. So I think what Ghanaians should do now, let the NPP deal with their appeal, with their want to make case. And let us Ghanaians focus on the fact that there's ongoing ecocide and we don't want to be poisoned. We don't want all our forest reserves to be decimated. We know the importance of forest. And I think that's where Ghanaians should focus on and demand that our water result should be made public so we know exactly what we are doing. Demand that where illegal mining is going on in an area, the political authority, the chiefs and the police command should be held accountable. And yes, we believe that our duty bearers are sleeping. But as was rightly said, they are sleeping partly because when they decide to take action sometimes, the political authority comes down on them. So they need to be brave. And investigative journalists need to continue doing their work. We commend the journalists, some of whom have put their lives on the line, to bring information to our notice. But after they brought it, if the duty bearers won't do anything about it, then Ghanaians will have to do something about it. Thank you very much.
1: Okay, so that's Awolana that you heard.
3: You see, just when I started my presentation, I said Wuntumi was not prosecuted based on pollution, not on environmental pollution. And if that's even to agree with you, because now people are shifting from, you said you watch a documentary, there are mining companies here in Ghana that are for polluted environment. What's the name? The last thing that happened in one of the areas where the former president went and constructed this mining.
1: Oh, you mentioned it. Is it the site where something collapsed?
0: Yeah, they are tailings.
2: Their tailings are busy.
3: Yeah. If there are foreign companies involved, we ignore. When you are mentioning, you mentioned Akonta Mine, but you know that there are multinational companies that have
0: everybody should be judged equally. There should be no, we should not be selective. That is agreed.
3: No, that's
0: should
3: not be selective. Good. Now, if you are saying that, I agree with you. But why you make it seem as if Akonta Mine's issue
0: all
3: is
0: I'll
3: not
0: say,
3: environmental?
0: Sorry to interrupt you. All I'll say is that, you know, sometimes I would agree that everybody should be judged the same. But then when you're a Ghanaian, and you are a Ghanaian, you're a patriot, I don't expect you to be poisoning your own. I'm not talking about Akonta. I'm saying that if you're a Ghanaian company, the foreign company may not care because they don't have their roots here. This is not their community. But when you're a Ghanaian, I expect you to be more concerned about destruction of the Ghanaian environment than a foreign company. But I agree 100% by foreign company, Ghanaian company, everybody who is destroying the environment should be held accountable.
1: Okay. All right. Thank you very much, Awola Sewa, over there. If you are just joining us, you are on Asasi Radio, 99.5 in Accra, 100.3 in Cape Coast, 98.5 in Kumasi, and 99.7 in Tamale. You are also live on ABC Television. So ABC News GH, you are live on TV this morning watching us. Thank you very much for joining us on ABC Television. We are excited to have you joining us and participating in this interesting discussion. Okay, so let me just establish that Professor Isaac Bwedi is the Dean, Faculty of Accounting and Finance at the UPSA. He has joined us this morning. Prof, I'm going to ask you to come and sit here instead of here. Yes. Say again.
2: First one, say.
1: No, we haven't finished.
2: Oh, okay.
1: Well, are you leaving?
2: Okay.
1: No, you are not leaving. Stay.
3: You're not going to leave.
1: We are not leaving. Okay, so Professor Isaac Buedi is the Dean, Faculty of Accounting and Finance, UPSA, and he joins us this morning. Prof, I know you are exchanging pleasantries, but good morning to you.
5: Good morning.
1: And it's good to see you.
5: Good to see you. Around this time, we keep meeting each other.
1: we only meet when there are financial issues to talk about. Why is this so?
5: When they don't call me, I don't call. It's when they call, I call.
1: Okay, all right.
5: Good morning to my colleagues
1: okay.
5: as well.
1: So I have a few messages here. Let me read them. And you know, I have one of these texters who always sends me very difficult messages because he knows that I'm an Ashanti man. And so when I'm reading some of the things with R and L, you have to be careful. But he keeps sending all those kind of messages. And that's Abdul Basit Mahama. I'm going to try and read his message. He says that wound to miss conviction was largely determined by circumstantial evidence and laissez-faire legal representation that left key prosecution witness Henry on peripheral vacation. Henry Ogum's testimony was begging questions. Equity aids the vigilant, not those who slumber on their rights. And that is Abdul Basit Mahama. He sends a second message, and he says that, to put it in simple words, this cannot be simple words, Abdul Basit Mahama. These are to put it in complicated words. That's what you should have said. Wound to miss misfortune is born out of a gasping, dystopian, regenerating of. It's not easy, of a short-circuited legal representation. No apologies, legal racilicity, and jurisprudential. Okay, I'm not going to read it again because I don't want to embarrass myself. Okay, so Kweku Ohimin says that, is this woman saying wound to me is involved in illegal mining? These CSOs. Okay, so she kept saying that President Akufo-Addo, when he was in office, did indicate that Akunta Mining was not involved in illegal mining. And that President Akufo-Addo's position was based on the license that had been given to Wound to Me and the fact that he was a concession holder or a leaseholder as far as the Samra Boy concession was concerned. And so President Akufo-Addo was right to say that the man has a legal concession, and so he's not involved in illegal mining. Because I don't see how you do illegal mining in a legally acquired concession. If anything, you'll be doing it mining, but you must respect the rules and the regulations. Okay, so Lee Tekpo says that, Wilberforce, the system has been turned upside down. There is no evidence that Wound to Me was doing galamse. The judge, Audrey Kokuvite, who is a senior sister of Ken Ashigbe's wife, should have recused herself. In law, when it comes to oath against oath, it always goes in favor of the defendant, because in criminal cases, you must prove beyond reasonable doubt, and there must not be an atom of doubt. Circumstantial evidence does not directly prove to the fact. Okay, so circumstantial evidence in its proper composition can be used to prove a matter with the accuracy of mathematics and beyond every reasonable doubt. But it must be various circumstances being joined together to constitute one, which will point to the fact that the person is guilty and only guilty, and that there is no any other way out. So yes, you can use circumstantial evidence, but you must use it appropriately. In this Wound to Me judgment, when I was reading it, when I saw the application of the circumstantial evidence principle by the judge, I was like, this one, it kicked me small. You know, anyway, so Christopher says that, once again, my advice to the MPP is to keep their cool and close their ranks. Wound to Me has been made an example of. The big mining firms also demand damage the environment. The MPP should blame Abu Jinapo for Chairman Wound to Me's troubles. He left him to dry. Oh, really? Okay. And Mohammed says that, good morning to you, Wilberforce, and my MPP guest. I would like to call on the MPP members to let us put our differences aside and make sure we win power come 2028 so that we can free our hard-working chairman for this injustice and pay the NDC back. My regards to Honorable Habib, MP for Tolon. He's watching us live from Tolon. Okay, thank you very much for watching us live, Mohammed, in Tolon. Okay, so gentlemen, I want us to use the last 1 hour to talk about the economy. and the mid-year budget review. Wisdom wanted to run away, but I have arrested him, so he cannot go. Professor Isaac Bwedi is joining us to give us the foundation. And then after he's given us the strong foundation, we can have our conversation. So, Prof, mid-year budget review, no? Is it to say that, okay, I brought a budget. I've been implementing it for, let's say, 7 months. I want to bring you a report of the 7 months implementation and to see whether there's anything in this budget that we need to change, anything we need to add, anything we need to subtract, anything we need to multiply. Is that the rationale behind mid-year budget review?
5: Yeah. Good morning, Ubafos. Morning. And good morning to my colleagues. It's been a while. Yeah. I saw my good friend. Yes, it's a very interesting conversation. And I must indicate that assessments are good. From where I come from, we teach, we assess, we mark. So all the time when you are doing this, you look at the positives and then the negatives. Then you can now conclude. Mid-year, just as the name implies, is a half year of an assessment. You know, beginning of the year, funds are allocated, funds are approved and on behalf of the people of Ghana. So when we get to the middle of the year, it is important that we hold the minister to come and give account of how much we gave you to go and execute a tax. So mid-year will give an idea about evaluating implementation of an approved budget. That's all. And mainly will be on your revenues and their expenditure. And then assessing your initiatives that you plan to undertake. So that's simplicity. That's what media budget will do. Situation where you exceed your revenue, then you have other projects to pursue. Then you can call for. Now look, you told me I should get revenue of 50 cities. I've been able to rake in 70 cities. Mm. And therefore, I need to embark on additional projects. And these are the projects I'm going to use the SS for. Then you come with a revised budget. If you also have an expenditure going down or up, you can also say it. But from the introduction, when it makes it look like I'm not here to ask for an additional supplementary budget, then along the line, we see some other values or other projects, then we are worried. So what could be your intention of coming to this guest house to request for? So just to answer your question, and then we can pick the numbers for consideration. So that's what the media budget would do. Evaluating the implementation of an approved budget. That's all that it does.
1: Okay, so having established that the document that the minister presented was a 99-page document, at least from what I have seen, would you be able to give us an assessment of the entire presentation, what it reflects as far as our economy is concerned? Are we making progress? Are we not making progress? Mm. What's going on?
5: No, you scared me with your facial.
1: It's because we are on TV, so I want the people to see the enormity of the issue that we are discussing. Yes.
5: All right.
1: Are we making progress or we are retrogressing?
5: If what it came up, our institute, the Institute of Economic Research and Public Policy, IRPP, on Monday will issue a press statement. We've done a comprehensive analysis of the entire media budgets. Like just as I indicated, let's look at the positives and look at the negatives. It will help all of us. Mm. Economic data, and I said it on the other platform, looks impressive. Talking about your reserves, talking about your inflation, talking about exchange rate, GDP and all that. We've had several concerns on these indicators, how we arrive at those values. But for now, it's good to say they're in charge Let's give them the credit. So that when we are talking about negative, they also will understand and know that we are doing a fair assessment. We don't agree to a lot of the parameters, how inflation been arrived at 5.4, GDP 42.5 now, I think 45.1. We don't agree to some of them. But for now, let's be fair. We have also seen that throughout this administration, we have exited the IMF program. It's not the first time the administration took us there and brought us back. They took us some years ago. MPP came, took back, and we've gone back again. They've taken us. So it's a normal thing that we do. So they've exited. If you look at the various convergence criteria, we have met ECOWAS. We have met them. And then some, but I'll talk about that later. Then we'll talk about our region. Our nose here, some other countries that are very close. You can compare yourself to other countries as well. But the problem we have is just that this administration always want to compare themselves to the previous administration. That's where I have a problem. That's not be the benchmark. The benchmark, there are better international standards that you can focus on. But let's come to the budget itself, where I have my problems. You know, the entire document presented, you said how many pages?
4: 99
5: pages. We have done a similar assessment on that. But let me take certain things out before I come to the entire document. They said in the document, page 83, that they inherited inflation past 50. It's not true.
4: At the time the NDC came to office, the inflation was 23%.
5: But in the document, page 83, they said 50 past, that's what they inherited.
4: Page 83.
5: Yeah, it's
4: okay.
5: Wrong.
4: Whilst you are going on, I would check out on page 83.
5: There was something on ECOWAS convergence criteria. We have not met all the criteria. In fact, inflation we have not met. But they stated that they have met all the criteria they have met. It's wrong. They should also check those things. I've mentioned this on other platforms as well. And I'm sure the ministers and this administration will also focus on that. Now let's come back to the key, the meat. I saw the entire budget as more of a political speeches than fiscal review. You know, for fiscal review, you are focusing on how you execute your budget, your budget implementation plans. You talk about your expenditure, you talk about sectors, various sectors, and what you have achieved. That is what should be what the media budget should focus on. But just as you said, out of the 99-page document. If you go to page 5, which you have, I have the documents here as well, and look at some of the political statements. I mean, we are from academia. We believe in data. Because if you are doing any assessment or any paper or running your models or regressions and all that, it's important to have a data point just to compare the previous data to the other one. But there shouldn't be more of political if you're doing that comparison. When you make it more political, you lose sight of the cogent things that you want to put out there. So, for instance, in page 5, this is paragraph 18, they said we have inherited economy on its knees.
4: Yes, Mr. Speaker, when this administration assumed office in January 2025, President Mahama inherited an economy on its knees. Paragraph 18.
5: Yes, sir. Economy will boon him as a crown or patch. A political statement. That flaw is a very important flaw when you get the opportunity. Because it's about our daily lives. Important section that you can do those things on a political ground. You're allowed to do that. And it said reckless spending, page 5, paragraph 19.
4: So paragraph 19 says that the economic crisis of 2022. So, for me, it's even curious that you talk about inheriting the economy in 2025, but you talk about economic crisis of 2022. It means that you recognize that there was economic crisis in 2022, but he says that it was not merely an accident. It was the consequence of a series of wrong policy choices. Choices such as choice about reckless spending, choices about excessive and
5: borrowing.
4: Choices about lack of accountability and a failure to level with the people of Ghana about the true state of the economy.
5: Why do you need all this? You see, from where we come from, any time you are in a banking sector or so, and you have other places, you want to measure your performance, 6 months, it's okay to complain. After 6 months, you focus on the job.
4: Mm-hmm.
5: The year, we are beyond 2 years or so. Or 2 years.
3: Yeah,
4: yes.
3: I mean, almost 2 years.
5: Yes.
4: So this is a mid-year budget of the second

0: strengthen our collective resolve to safeguard macroeconomic stability and ensure that such a crisis is never repeated. 25 says that as a nation, we must intensify the true cost of economic mismanagement and commit ourselves to sound economic stewardship. And 26 says that some lessons cannot simply be taught, they must be lived. But once learned, they must never be forgotten. And 27 says, never again.
1: So the entire document of 90-something pages, the actual, the meat started from, I think, page, if you do the quantitative assessment, 32. That's where the entire discussion now will start. So you end a lot of pages devoted into inherited crisis, political narratives, devoted towards previous administration and the rest. You waste all the time. Now let's come back to the entire budget itself. Were your expectations met? You can do a survey and go out there. And sometimes we do our research, we say hypothesis. Your earlier stand or position before an event takes place. And then you can go back and compare. What were your expectations? And were those expectations met? I was of the view that I was not going to hear something called stabilization. I was not. And I didn't hear that. But I was expecting to see growth, transition from the stability we have to the growth model. And then the minister to give us an idea for us to grow. To grow, we are likely will need this amount of money to grow our economy and to give us a fair idea how much this administration they have spent half of the year. And were you not curious to find out how much was given to the Minister of Agric for this budget? Was it not part of what all Ghanaians were expecting? Because the two ministers had a tough war. One says that I gave you 1.5, and he also claims that no, I didn't receive 1.5, I had 995. So going to this budget, I was in the view that some of these things will be corrected, that the minister was going to tell us how much they gave to some of these industries or the sectors, but that thing didn't surface anywhere in the budget. But let's come back to the real issue here on the supplementary issue. I've heard a lot of people who have said, oh, if the minister says that, well, I have this project and I need to spend money on, there's nothing wrong because we can realign, take part of those money we have not spent and now give it to these initiatives. It's normal. I don't know, but lawyers, we have lawyers. They can tell us that per the law, BOG, it allows to do the cutting to place them on a different project under a budget that have already been approved for execution. For instance, they mentioned $5 billion to Ghana Accelerated National Reserve Accumulation Policy. It wasn't captured then. But now, we found a space in this. Media. Flood interventions, they're going to pay money for. It wasn't part of the thing they planned to do. Bank of Ghana Recapitalization. We got the information that how much we have lost. And the fact that they don't have money. The government says that I'm going to recapitalize, give you money. Wasn't part. So, on what grounds? Was he trying to seek for a revised budget, which we're not told? Because before the statement, he said, today I'm not here to seek supplementary estimate. He said that. Mm. But yet, he mentions all these values in. Well, a bit curious. The issue about revenue, and I was on another platform, I said that it is important not to compare apples with oranges. If you want to do a proper comparison, either year to year or half year, then you can have a proper conversation. Because before the year, you give us how much you want to collect as revenue. Is that not the case?
2: Mm-hmm.
1: It's about $2 billion or so to collect. Now, half of the year, you break that thing down into half year. So go back and check 2025, the half year, whether those threshold, the

0: revenue targets across board were met. Surprisingly, the country at that year, half year 2025, we could not meet any of the targets, revenue targets. So coming back to 2026, the same half year, if we check the entire budget, we didn't meet any of the revenue targets. It's not worrying.
1: Then that's a worry, eh?
0: Yes.
1: That should be a major worry.
0: But then we are happy celebrating that, oh, the country, we are revenue, we are doing well, we are doing it. But look, in 2027-28, do you know how much we have to pay? The maturing debt. That 111, 53 and 58 together should give you 111. That's how much the 2 years ahead of us, a country we are going to pay. So if at this stage, half of your year, you find it difficult to meet your target, your revenue target, and they're underperforming, then it's worrying. Then the suggestion from the minister to meet the target and the months ahead of us, or the years ahead of us, they are going to rely on compliance.
1: Mm. Okay, so the revenue issues that you talk about, paragraph 162, it says, Mr. Speaker, provisional fiscal overturns for the first half of 2026 was stronger than anticipated, indicating continued prudence in fiscal management and adherence to government's fiscal consolidation agenda. Non-oil tax revenue as of June 2026 was 6.4% of GDP, compared to the target of 6.5% of GDP. You didn't meet the target, but you are saying it is strong. Then domestic revenue reached 7.7% of GDP by June 2026, compared to the target of 7.8% of GDP. So total revenue and grants reached 7.8% of GDP by June 2026, compared to a target of 7.9% of GDP. So the total expenditure on a commitment basis as of June 2026 was 8.0% of GDP against the half-year target of 9.9% of GDP. So virtually everything is not reached. So I'm wondering.
0: Yeah. So when is this strong?
1: Primary expenditure, which excludes interest payments, was 6.6% of GDP by June 2026, compared to the half-year target of 8.1% of GDP. What is the increase? I mean, I don't understand, because every one of the figures we have mentioned appears you did not reach the target.
0: The same thing happened 2025. So the point is that every major revenue target actually fell slightly below their budget. So what it means is that if we have fiscal outcome that appear like what we are talking about, spending less, that's the only thing. We spent less. We didn't collect more revenues. You are talking about primary balance. And that is what this administration all the time focuses on. Oh, surplus spread, primary balance. What is it at all? It is just your revenue. If I have revenue of 1,000 and I have expenditure of 500, if you lay the expenditure from the revenue, how much do you get? You get a surplus of 500. But when you have your debt that you have to service, and it's about 1,000, it means your overall primary balance will be negative. But this administration is focusing on the primary, forgetting about the overall. The overall is giving you a negative, meaning that what you are saying, you find it difficult even to take care of your debt. And the government plan is to rely on AI and compliance to rake in more revenue to the state. We've set several challenges under this AI thing.
2: Artificial
0: intelligence. But now they started with the
1: Republican. You know, in China, they have introduced a law that you cannot replace a human being who has to do a particular job with AI. that it is illegal for you to say that this job can be done by AI. So you, the human being, go and sit in the house. Mm-hmm. Let the AI do the job.
0: Oh,
1: the
0: see.
1: Chinese government has banned that. The Chinese government said it won't allow that.
0: Wow.
1: Yeah.
0: I see. So if you want to, like, it's good. We all champion. We are a product of, we like IT stuff and all that. It helps. But look, the system we have cannot. It's difficult. It will take time. But for once, they have embraced the idea of digitalization thing. And that's the way to go. But the same customs or the GRA are having issues. They don't have the architecture to even take care of all these companies that are moving to the space and doing business. So you end up losing a lot of revenue. The only benefit we have as a country, and which the minister talked about, for me, I did agree, was a heavy reliance on cutting expenditure. That's the only thing that we think, because we budgeted to spend how much? 9.9 of GDP. We ended up spending 8.8% of mm-hmm. GDP. So they are jubilating that they have reduced cost expenses. But tell me, if I'm paying staff salary, as a normal thing,
1: yeah,
0: it's a normal.
1: The employees must be paid.
0: The employee must be paid. Mm. So if you sacrifice and pay them, it's a normal thing. But those projects that will stimulate productivity, those things, those investment infrastructure, those invest financing developmental projects, we cannot. So for me, the data in our daily lives, and I've said it several times, that look, the gap, it will be difficult for this administration to close that gap. And from where I sit, the government is thinking about borrowing, and we are seeing a figure from the last figure, the economic data that was presented, it was 45 to GDP percent. So when I produce as a country, we get 100 cities, the government will spend 45 on paying debt. That's all. When it goes up, we have a problem. But go and check the net domestic borrowing from this administration. The net will tell you how much the government is borrowing domestically. Mm. So if you're not going up, external to borrow, and they come and tell you you're not borrowing. Meanwhile, your net domestic borrowing is increasing. What it means is that you are borrowing more from the banks, and these investment banks and the central bank. What it means is that people cannot go to bank to go and go, because they are giving all the money to you, to your treasury bill, this OMO thing. And that's what is happening. So check the figure there. We are talking about the fact that inflation, oh, is down. So business confidence level from the business and consumers are going up. Check the same data. It's declining. The confidence level for business and consumers going down. The July report that came.
1: Mm.
0: So what is happening? We are curious. We are concerned. For me, from where I sit, if the government is not able to invest in infrastructure, things that will bring your economy to a state where you can have a productive economy, export-oriented. Now, all the gains we made gains in inflation, exchange rate, and I'll come back to the public debt. They're all reversing. Have you seen? Inflation dropped to 3.2. Now it's gone back to 5.4. Exchange rate to 10. Now it's gone back to 12. So the gains recorded have started going up. You have been boasting of GDP, 45. Don't forget, when you rebase your economy, what happened to your economy? The economy has been rebased. 2020 January. Now is, I think, from 1.4 trillion to about 1.5.
1: Mm.
0: So when you have a bigger denominator and a smaller denominator, what happened? When you divide, you get a smaller amount. So the point is that when you rebase, and I say borrowing, it will show your debt to GDP small. But in actual fact, it is a rebasing that is causing that for you. So you don't have that space to say, I want to go. Why have they not gone to the international market to go and borrow? Why? Is there they can go and borrow?
1: Mm. But recently we heard that they are taking a loan from the World Bank, about $822 million.
0: We should not be deceived because we are not close to the threshold of 50 or 60%. I would say 40. If we have been we are deceived by the 45% that we have the space, then we have a problem. It's coming as a result of that.
1: Mm. Okay, so I'll come to my two other panelists, but there is a message here that was sent, something that was written by one Paco. I want you to quickly respond to. He says that yesterday, the finance, so he wrote this yesterday, so he was referring to yesterday as in Thursday, when the finance minister, he says yesterday, the finance minister, Kizer Latufoerson, presented the mid-year budget statement and economic policy for the year 2026 financial year. He spoke extensively about economic recovery, falling inflation, and improving macroeconomic indicators. Those figures may look impressive on paper, but many ordinary Ghanaians are asking a simple question. Why are the prices they pay every day still rising? In September 2024, when inflation was about 23%, I paid 4,885 in school fees for my child. Today, with inflation officially in the single digits, I am expected to pay 9,005 for the same school, a staggering increase of more than 84% in just 2 years. The same pattern is evident in feeding, transportation, rent, and other essential expenses, which continue to rise despite the reported decline in inflation. Until the cost of living reflects the government's positive economic indicators, many Ghanaians will remain unconvinced that the recovery is reaching their households. And that is something that one Paco wrote. So Paco is essentially complaining about the difference in what is reality on the ground and what the nominal figures are saying from the government. A quick comment about that, and also 24-hour economy, because it appears in the whole document or the presentation, the minister stayed away from the 24-hour economy policy of the government.
0: Yeah. I think I was making a submission on this from the beginning. That from where I sit, the economic data and then our daily life, what we are going through, the gap is still cannot be closed wide. So it's understandable. The government is celebrating an improved GDP. It's celebrating a downward trend of inflation, exchange rate. But these are not creating jobs and employing people. The reason being that, yes, we can talk about inflation. We understand this. In fact, like Ghanaians, we are all aware of what inflation is. That's a good thing about what we have been told. So we don't need even to go back and use a textbook and all that. If prices, the growth or the momentum are not as you used to be, a reduction will take time for it to come. Because the speed is what has reduced, but not the fact that price are dropping, because then that's a disinflation. But now we are looking at the persistent. But the point is that when there are delays in salary increments, delays in wages, they will not match. They will not match. How often do you have a corresponding salary increment, even those who work? So when things are going up, and the speed that has reduced, and there's a lack of our salary and wages, you feel the pressure. So the government is not doing anything in that space to bring us up to speed, to enjoy what is really happening in the market. And that's what the truth. Because today, we are still depending on products from the market, for international products. We are doing 24-hour markets.
1: Yes.
0: Ask yourself, which products are going to be in those
1: 24-hour economy markets? So they are like, they are building the markets as part of the 24-hour economy policy.
0: Which product are going to be there? You are going to bring the product from outside to come and stock. It won't create employment for people down there.
3: Yeah,
0: so we'll still feel it. Because we have not seen any corresponding, that relationship, that parity, not being restored. So obviously, regardless of all the indicators that we are celebrating in terms of the sources, they don't translate. That's why I said, yes, this good figures looks good on paper. But the point is that when you say economy is good, you feel it in your
1: pocket. In the pocket.
0: Because when you go out there, you cannot purchase what you want to purchase at that convenience.
1: Okay. So I'll come to you, Wisdom, and then to Amasama Broni. Mm-hmm. There's a message that was sent by, is it Baba Chairman, on the economy. It says that this budget is nothing but a hollow, empty, and propaganda document presented with the sole aim of hoodwinking Ghanaians into believing that this government is doing something good. In Kukon Kiti budget. And that is how Baba refers to the budget. Okay, Frederick has sent a message. Frederick Tetcher sent a message on the previous discussion. He says that what the lady is saying is never true. She is not telling us about evidence that shows Chairman Wuntumi have been engaged in Galamsey. She should come again. President Mahama and his family just have hatred for the noble and hardworking Chairman Wuntumi and a fight against Ashantis. President Mahama collapsed many business gurus, business across the country, like Magdan, Kwame Despite, and likes, but hijacked all state assets to his brother Ibrahim Mahama, as if they have owned the country. I'm surprised that someone who was a president before and after, that we know him as Airbus government official one. Okay, so the message goes on and on and on about President Mahama and his endeavors on this wound to me issue. Okay, so Amasama Broni, I'll come to you first.
3: Oh, no.
1: I come to Mr. Gomashi, the almighty Gomashi. What's the meaning of your name, Gomashi?
4: Gomashi. So what it means is that you never go for a battle and run away. Mm-hmm. That is one aspect.
1: Gomashi.
4: Yes.
1: Ah, okay.
4: Yes. That's one.
1: So what is the battle in the name? Is it the go or the mashi?
4: It's the goma, like the goma.
1: The goma. Yeah. The goma is the battle. It's like when you say Asante.
4: Yeah.
1: You know when you say Asante.
4: Yeah.
1: Asa means fight.
4: Oh, okay.
1: Asa means battle.
4: Okay.
1: People don't know. They think it's dancing. Okay. It's not dancing.
4: Okay.
1: Yeah. Asa. Asante.
2: Yeah.
1: Asa. That's why you say Asafo.
4: Asafo, yeah.
1: Why? What do we refer to the Asafo? When we say Asafo in the Ashanti region, what do they refer to? Yeah. I don't know the fighters.
4: Yeah. Fighters, yeah.
1: So, Asa.
4: Yeah.
1: Asante. That's Asante. Education.
4: Yeah, thank you.
2: I'm a Broni.
1: Amasama Broni is
3: the only white man.
1: He's the white man in the whole of Amasama
2: Broni. Oh, really?
1: Okay, so Amasama Broni, the media economy, but the finance minister paints a picture that all is fine. But when you read the text, it appears the songs he's singing do not match the very text he was reading. How do you manage that? How can you be reading something and making it sound good, but the text itself reflects that there's a challenge?
3: All right. So, for Prof, he's into academia, so he's done the academic exercise with us. He's enlightened us with the figures. But where I agree with the finance minister is that the economy looks solid, and it looks solid on paper. As for the paper, there is solid. But on the grounds, or practically, it differs. Farmers from my hometown in Upper West, who have farmed throughout the farming season and have their farm produce lying there, no money in the system for the produce to be bought, would disagree with the finance minister. For them, this mid-year budget has not met their expectation. There's this video I saw on Facebook where TV3 went around interviewing market women, and all of them were singing one song, Yento Nyema, Yento. And I think Prof, in his submission, went towards that line. Look, you can say all that you want to say. The inflation is looking good. Interest rates are dropping. But the same government has introduced sterilization. So you are crowding business people. They cannot compete with you when it comes to borrowing.
1: Business people cannot compete with the government. Compete,
3: well, definitely the banks who want to go for the government. The government is, one is secured with the government, the interest, you actually compared to the business people, where many banks at the end of the year would declare some of their loans as bad loans because business people are unable to repay. You see, the long and short of all this is, and then there's another aspect, is it paragraph 8 or so that Prof read that the finance minister talked about reckless spending? Mm. And I said, this finance minister, unless the meaning of the word reckless is not what I understand, then I agree with him. It is reckless when you invest over 200 million in piloting Akuko and Kitting Kitting, which your NDC supporters are now eating. They are not selling, they are eating. It is reckless to go and spend 292 million Ghana cedis to buy sanitary pads. That is reckless. The government that is telling us that everything looks rosy, and that's why I said it's on paper. Atoforsen told us that he had to borrow 17 billion to pay salaries. He had to borrow 17 billion. And if you remember, the vice president told us at one of these meetings she went with, is it labor unions or something like that? She told them that we are not going to have any major service condition talks within 2026. Mm. Meaning the government is admitting that things and times are hard for us to even talk about negotiation with
1: labor. It means don't even start.
3: Labor unions.
1: She was just trying to tell them that they shouldn't start.
3: Yes, and that's where Prof said that if there are delays in adjusting salaries or increasing certain promotion, all those things, there's a disconnect. Because we know, or my layman's understanding of economy is that people must have the purchasing power to be buying for the economy to kick. Because if people are manufacturing and there are no people to buy, definitely they will cut production. They have to lay workers off. But the long and short of all this, me as a politician, is that this economy of this so-called good economy, Ato is forcing economy, has not addressed job situations in Ghana. Almost 2 years in the administration of this government. You remember in opposition, they told us the key to solving all unemployment situation in Ghana is 133, 24-hour economy. One job, three people, three shifts. The president even put a clock and at the point took it and was demonstrating how they are going to do. Almost 2 years in the administration, let's assume that we already have one batch of people working. When are they implementing the two other badges? Where if those working in the morning, when are they employing those who will be working in the afternoon and those who take it over from the afternoon batch? Look, I was telling you initially that almost all their flagship program this government promised in opposition before coming, they are unable to meet it. Where is the Ijumaura? The 1 million coders job, where is it? The National Apprenticeship Program, where is it? They cannot meet the demand. Because it entails, aside the unrealistic when it comes to the 24-hour economy, I know they can't implement it. Because it's one of the policies that doesn't make sense. And even in government, it doesn't even make sense. So they're having difficulty in explaining, having difficulty in implementation. Because which sector, even in Jubilee House, can they point to that this place, this sector is running 24 hours? The last time I saw, very laughable, that some filling stations have started running 24-hour economy. Most filling stations run 24 hours. At a point, some of them stopped because of the spate of armed robbery. They felt insecure. They had to withdraw. Other than that, there are some filling stations, regardless of the time. You go there, you meet people there. Sometimes because it's late in the night, they may leave about two people. When you go, you blow your horn, someone will come out. You see, Wilberforce, this minister told us that three new garment factories in 2026 will be providing 20,000 jobs. The year is almost ending. What are the 20,000 jobs? These are the things the youth want to hear. Beginning of the year, The minister told us that in 2026, when the 2026 budget is going to provide 800,000 jobs. So we've gone past mid-year. If for nothing at all, at least 400,000 jobs should be ready by now. At least. Their own supporters, we live with them in constituencies, we talk to them. They are complaining more than any other Ghanaian. The NDC supporters themselves. Because all these indicators should translate into me dipping my hands into my pockets and be able to get money at through working, get money and pitches. But if you're unable to do that, how do you convince the Ghanaian that the economy is nice? Look, I saw another video where these dealers, the car dealers, were complaining that sometimes they sit close to 8 months before they are able to even make one sale. If your economy is strong, purchasing power should go with it. It should be in consonance. There shouldn't be this disconnect where the economy is looking good, but purchasing power is not looking good. I mean, unless Prof is here, he can educate me. But for us, the lay people, if I say lay people, I'm not the finance person. Masori anapa, makwe juma, menyeska, makoto adie. Simple. That's the economy we understand. The farmer in Bunkugrugu, Yoyo, in Boku, in wherever, all he understands is that he's gone to the his farm after the farming season. He's harvested his things. There are people ready to buy. I hope you've seen these videos where they'll tell you, oh, now abanda na no kraa na yesi nyama boy the enso na omoto. The videos are all over. Their own MP in I think Ejira, NDC MP in Ejira. At the point, public had to complain that farmers in his community are crying that their farm produce, they are not buying. NDC MP, because he couldn't contain it any longer. Because there are certain propaganda, you cannot absorb them. You can come to Accra and do that. You go back there and meet the farmers there. They voted for you. When you read the NDC manifesto, one of the key things they highlighted in has to do with the red gold. You know what they call the red gold? That's the palm oil. They wrote it in their manifesto that in 2023 to 2024, world over, only palm oil was able to generate $70 billion. And therefore, it is something they are going to put their attention on, just as gold is raking revenue for us. When they came quickly, didn't they set the gold board? Where's the palm?
1: Red oil board.
3: I would say red oil. Okay. The palm nut industry or whatever. They said they were going to create some industry like that. Where is it? Where are the farmers? Where are the loan facilities they're advancing to the farmers? Because they liken that to the Malaysian model where the Malaysians use it for the lipsticks, for the crayon and the like. Therefore, they are going to implement that. So, you see, there are a lot of things that this government has said that is biting them today. Do you know, as of today, how much is diesel? Diesel is over 17. Over 17, hitting 18. Right? When Anananadu, Brent crude rose to 130 per barrel. And we were selling, diesel, around 16 cities or so. They said they never heard it before. Well, we said, if Russia, that produces about 30% of the world's oil, and under sanction, is affecting the world pricing. You remember the president? Russia and Ukraine, there, 7,000 kilometers. How does that become a justification for us? Suddenly, Iran, they said I was on a program. Iran, US is now an excuse for them. Strait of Hormuz, because, and I understand experts will tell you that the oil Ghana imports does not even come from the Strait of Hormuz. But now that is a justification, the reason why today, as yesterday when I checked, I think the Brent crude was around $92-93 per barrel. But look at
1: Brent is now 98,
3: right? Mm-hmm. Good. So if 98 we are buying this, just think for once, if it gets to 130. Just as it went under President Nanado, how much are we going to buy it? Perhaps we'll be hinting somewhere 30 Ghana thereabouts. So I would say that speaking for the Ghanaian youth and the ordinary farmer out there, look, well, I went to Nima Market. And as I say, I beg of you, just go to the various markets. one of the things the market women Nancy Yentoide. This one, I can't put it in tree. And if I can say, hopefully they don't buy it, Sarah.
1: You can't put it in English, you mean?
3: Oh, sorry, in English, sorry. Okay. Nancy Yentoide.
1: So what you are simply saying is market. That business is down.
3: And not because I'm MPP, but they'll tell, oh, and the MPP is any boy in crowd. You understand? Mm. So what kind of economy is Honorable Atuforsen running? That he's telling us every indicator is looking good. The market woman out there is not saying that. By now, people should be trooping into the market to be able to make purchases so that our market woman will come home smiling. And that is a real economy. Not for you to go to parliament and be taking swipe at the previous government. And I appreciate the fact, Prof. Man, over a year down the line, you are still attributing your difficulties to the previous government. Regardless of whatever you say, the previous that's why MPP was voted out. When this administration came, and suddenly the dollar we started seeing appreciation of the cedi. Mm. You heard this share out. Ato is forcing. Within 3 months, Ato is forcing. Now they didn't attribute it to the previous government policies they've put in place. They took over that they have instituted the prudent policies. And where the energy minister was even telling us the first time that they introduced tax and said that it takes a smart government to add one cedi and you still go to the pump and you still not feel it. Today we are feeling it. Mm. If then it was smart government, then I believe now, I don't know what terminology to use. As for this NDC now, when you are speaking, you have to be careful because the next minute you can be picked up. So I'm very careful. So you see, the long and short, this some of these topics are for prof.
1: Okay. So Brent is at 96.78
3: as of today.
1: $96.78 Brent. And then WTI is $89.31.
3: And I bought diesel at 90 something.
1: Yes.
3: That is 90. Mm. If maybe time permits, I'll check and then another how much diesel. It wasn't up to this level. Yet we had the whole propaganda in this country that you cannot use COVID, including the president now, that you cannot use COVID-19 and Russia-Ukraine as an excuse and ended up tagging the economy as a messed economy. Today, if you are telling us or you want us to believe that you are running the best of economy, we shouldn't be having some of these challenges today.
1: Said that Nanado's economy was criminally managed.
3: Good.
1: Yes, that was the word, criminally managed.
3: When you go online, I think about less than a week now, I saw City Joy all capture that. Within 3 months, this finance minister had borrowed 47 billion cedis. 47 billion, just within 3 months. Mm. For what? This, you know, remember the word reckless borrowing? They won't engage in reckless borrowing. And Prophet Kodi can get the figures. Cumulatively, I'm told that the kind of borrowing this government has done within the shortest time, in less than 2 years, far outweighs what it's looking like. And I think Prof has educated me on something that most of the borrowings are done internally. They are not going external, mm-hmm. right?
2: Yeah,
1: externally you were not invited.
2: No, we were not. I think we borrowed something small. But the external is going up because of the valuation effect.
1: Mm.
2: When we had a drop in exchange rate, your payment to external obviously would drop.
1: Mm.
2: But when the exchange rate changed to 13, mean that you have to convert more to pay. Mm. So if you do the calculation, mean that you have to pay more externally.
1: Mm.
2: If I own you, you're outside, and I borrowed money 100 cedis from you at the rate of 10 cedis. If I'm paying, you're paid 1,000.
1: Mm.
2: But when the rate changes to 13 or so,
3: mm-hmm.
2: it means I have to pay more
3: okay.
2: to you. That's why we have the external one. So external, mostly as a result of the valuation. And that's what we're telling them that if you do this injection, you drop your exchange rate and you celebrate. Forgetting that when you stop the injection and it turns, your external borrowing will go up.
3: Balloon, yeah.
1: Okay. So I don't know whether you've dropped yet, but there's Lazarus who says that allowing the Chinese to go home and putting Wun to me in prison is unfair. Justice should be applied fairly and equally to everyone involved. Okay, Lazarus, interesting thoughts, but Gomashi will tell you that the law appears to be applied in a biased manner. Anyway, he's been saying that the whole day this morning. Kweku Ohemim Boachi says that the mid-year budget review has become one of the most wasteful exercises undertaken by the entire government machinery. It is only in Ghana that inflation is said to be declining, yet the prices of goods and services remain unbearably high. A strong economy should improve people's lives, not make them suffer. I also blame some Ghanaians because many of us have says that many of us have we think too narrowly and often fail to hold our leaders accountable. The government has abandoned its flagship programs and is instead focusing on propaganda about the state of the economy. If the trend continues, next year is going to be very more difficult for the people of Ghana. And that is Kweku Ohemim Boachi. He's in Scotland in Aberdeen. Okay, Abdul Basit Mahama has come again. This time around, I hope the English is bearable. He says that government budgets are like major medical surgeries. The true measure of success is not the surgeon's confidence immediately after the operation, but the patient's condition during recovery. In the same way, the success of a national budget is determined not by the finance minister's declarations, but by how the ordinary Ghanaian, and business ultimately experience the economy. Okay, and then the real litmus test of an economic turnaround lies in consumer and business behavior, whether households can afford basic necessities, whether businesses are expanding, hiring and investing, and whether confidence in the economy is improving. Economic models, assumptions, constants, variables, and linear correlations analysis are useful planning tools, but they are not substitute for real-world outcomes. And that is Abdul Basit Mohammed's message. Amazama, yeah, once you've landed,
3: before,
1: yes, I'll come to
3: a minute to wrap up. An economy, Prof, you have to educate me. You said inflation, the rate that increases, that the rate at which we are having increases, it's not as before. In fact,
2: the speed.
3: Yeah. So, Prof, how do you convince me, as a lay person, who was paying about 90 cedis to go to Kumasi, I'm now paying 120 to go to Kumasi. Flights that people used to go to Upper West and come back, costing them around 4,000, it's now almost getting to 7,000 in and out, return. Look at the leap, almost 50% of it. So how do you convince me? There are a lot of things out there that I can mention that previously under the, Nanado's government, look at utilities. Just within a year, the increase of 24% when you put a light bill together. If I was paying 100 cedis, or maybe 100 cedis maybe, let's even say I was paying 200 cedis a month. Now I'm paying about 300 cedis a month. That is an increase.
1: Yeah. Anyway, okay, you will answer the question in 1 minute because Gomashi hasn't had a stick. Oh, we have 10 minutes on the clock. Right. Okay. So 1 minute or 2 minutes to answer what he's saying, and then I'll come to Gomashi.
2: Okay, so if I buy this 2 cedis all the time, after 1 month or 2 months, it's gone to 10 cedis. 2 months, gone to 50. You see the speed?
3: Yeah.
2: But now, when I buy that 2 cedis, it's gone to 3. It's gone to 5. The speed will not be as the one I mentioned. That is what we are discussing. That is the disinflation. But deflation is when it takes a nosedive. When I say I don't buy it at 2.
1: 2, yeah.
2: I buy it at 1. That's a deflation.
3: Yeah.
2: But the deflation is when the speed
3: reduces.
2: But when you say the inflation, it's the speed at which it's going. That's where the problem is. So there will be momentum where the price will be still be going up. But we are looking at the speed at which it's traveling. That's
1: okay.
2: That's
1: okay, Wisdom. So we are in your hands now for your take on the mid-year budget review. Matters arising.
4: Okay, thank you very much. I think Prof and my senior brother too has also done justice to that. Regarding the key economic issues, for me, one of the critical pillars of Ghana's economy now is the mining sector. As this government came into office, they have not been able to do anything meaningful that you can indicate that, let's say, we have one district, one factory, and let's say two, three have been constructed here. For an agriculture minister to sit on TV and even make fun that it tells you the defection we have.
1: He says, Mube, you can eat some. So he came. When he was on the committee in parliament, he said that he received videos and things confirming from some people that some of the birds they have killed and they have eaten them.
4: Yeah.
1: But in a subsequent interview, then he says that by all means, if you rear them, you can eat some. But put the economic value on the Nkukon Ketikiti above your personal consumption.
2: That other countries, that would have been the last day
1: of his office. Yeah, yes, yeah. Of course.
2: That's the last
1: for day. A government flagship program such as that.
2: That's the last day.
1: The minister can not come and say,
2: how much did you spend?
5: Over 280 million.
1: Yes,
5: on piloting it.
2: And we are talking about reckless spending.
5: Yeah.
2: Just to take the on the 20th. That's 20th July.
5: July, okay.
2: Just read the graphic headline. The MMDAs spent 22 million to collect 10 million.
5: You don't mean it.
1: Oh,
2: headline.
4: I saw it.
2: Headline. Yes.
1: Check they the use 22 report. Million Ghana
5: to collect 10 million.
1: To collect 10 million?
2: What is all reference?
1: That is criminal.
5: Wow.
2: Headline, graphic, is there?
5: So it's just like you throwing 12 million away.
1: Yeah.
5: I mean, you could have just sat home
1: without doing anything.
5: Yeah, you could have even let the 10 million.
2: It's a graphic report. Yeah. Graphic headline.
5: And let's say some of them will even walk to you and pay something to you. So
1: you said it was on 20th?
2: Yeah, 20th July.
1: I'm going to find it. Yes, yes. Please go ahead with
2: I'll send the headline. Yes,
5: thank you. Oh, then I'll need it.
2: Let me send it to
5: you. So you look at a policy like 24-hour economy, which my brother indicated, where they told the young people that one job, three shifts,
2: three people.
5: Then you have them now come back to tell you that, oh, this was not something we're looking at, government taking up all the costs, government taking up all the initiatives. And sometimes I try to ask myself that sometimes the political parties, is it that they threw some...
1: Oh, I'm sorry to interject, but it was actually the main headline in the paper.
2: I'll
1: show it says that MMDAs, and I'm surprised I didn't see this. MMDAs spent, yes, I have it here.
5: Yeah.
1: MMDAs spent 22.4 million Ghana cedis to collect 10.26 million. Auditor General's report highlights new disturbing trend. So it was in the Auditor General's report.
5: Forward it to me.
1: I'll do that.
5: All right.
1: Amazing. So I'm shocked. I'm surprised I didn't see this. Please, God, wisdom, please go ahead.
5: When you look at the 24-hour economy, before I come to the main point, then you hear that people are saying they are building markets to the extent that they are demolishing even existing structures.
2: Schools
5: to pave way for a market. And I ask myself, is it some juju or what? Like, because you think about it. I ask one person. So when the markets are constructed and you are a nurse, or a teacher and you need a job, is it that you are going to stand at the market for people to come in and employ you? Because we have existing markets. So the question is, what do you want to sell? The existing markets now, are they complaining that the market is too small for them or what? So the whole thing about the 24-hour economy now is even just becoming more like a procurement thing. To just build some structures, get some money, but the real issue of job creation to drive the economic growth is out. Now, back to mining. This government, which the last time I was here, and I'll still reiterate my point on it, is that they are the rare authors of the Ejapadia document. The NDC government, led by President John Dramani Mahama, they are the authors, DNA authors of the Ejapadia document. And the entire country's economic policy now is based on that Ejapadia document. And when they get some, they just throw some to the people that, take this and just chop. When you look at the media budget, the first item regarding the mining sector, which was captured, the finance minister was saying that now the governor has introduced a sliding scale mineral royalty, which previously was around 5%. Now is between 5% to 12%. But it was this criminal government that came into office and was trying to reduce 10% royalty on lithium to 5%.
0: Right, yeah.
5: It tells you the criminal intent of the government from that side. On the other side, when they were trying to bring this 5% to 12% on this mining company, it's good that we want to raise revenues. But most of these mining companies have existing agreement with the state. So when you come in straight away, and royalty is a headline, I don't know what the economics, the accounting people call it. It is on revenue, beam. So something 5% on revenue, you come in and quickly plus 7% plus. In fact, it is a blow on the chest of the mining companies. On the other side, I mean, socialists will say, okay, no, we want to raise more, revenue because gold price has a bit gone up. But inside that jacket, I keep saying it, it's a big state capture agenda by this government. Frustrating mining companies, frustrating them with the intention to allow their brothers and sisters take over some mining companies. So, I mean, this media budget, that sliding scale, to you think we are taking revenues for
0: the state.
5: It's fine, justifiable. But beneath, the companies are fighting as we speak. Mm-hmm. Some companies are saying that we will not pay because we are binded by our mining lease. We will not pay because our arbitration is at the International Court of Infa. So we will not pay. Companies are protesting. And the danger is that this 5% increment to 12% is going to affect Ghana's mining industry, not this year, not in 2 years, not in 3 years, but after 4 to 5 years. Because these are monies which perhaps companies were not ready to lose this money, though they were open for George Owen. But these were monies that should have also gone into exploration, further exploration to expand, the life of the mine. And once your life of mine is, justified, the sustainability of the industry is good. Now, what the mining companies in the country are doing is they have other mine sites across the globe. So they make their money here. They are seeing what you want to do. They cannot carry their mines now out of the country. So they will stay. But when they make the money, they will start investing it in other jurisdictions. So as we speak, Côte d'Ivoire, which was just like a junior mining jurisdiction today, is attracting a lot of exploration spend from Ghana. Last year, the amount of money Ghana received, being the largest gold producer in Africa with the biggest mines and coal, Côte d'Ivoire attracted times two of that. And the data suggests that Ghana is just going down because of perceived state capture activity, not even perceived. Within this same sliding scale thing in this mid-year budget, if you look at how Damang Gold Mine was taken over, Damang Gold Mine was taken over in a very bizarre manner, all hidden in these clauses. So in this budget, we are stating that whatever harmonization the government will be able to do with this sliding scale, so that the sustainability of the mining industry, being a key backbone of this country now, will be sustainable, the government must take action. In it, they stated that Gold Board has brought in about $15 billion, and that Gold Board is the anchor of the economy. Now, there have been a lot of...
1: Unfortunately, we've run out of time. So we are unable to talk about the Gold Board aspect of
5: things.
1: I think you should just wrap up for me on that. Yes.
5: The $15 billion issue. All of a sudden, CSOs are not asking where the gold is coming from. And in that same media review report, they said there's something called GANRAP. And every Ghanaian should know GANRAP is just a new name for domestic gold buying program. Then they just changed that name. And they want to build an import cover from 5 months to 15 months. Already they have...
0: And then 15 million.
5: Sorry.
0: Amount allocated, 15 billion.
5: Yes. They want to build the import cover from 5 months to 15 months. But we should also remind Ghanaians that this is the same group of people that sold the bank the gold kept at the central bank cheaply, and now they are going back to the market to now buy at high price. So is it this is a criminal syndicate? Like, I don't know how to put it. And where the gold is coming from? There have been a lot of RTIs asking the gold board, asking Minerals Commission that, please, can you provide us with a list of mining companies that are selling this gold to you? Till now, none of those state agencies have been able to provide. Won't do it. However, one to me is being put to jail for 20 years for not even accused of engaging in illegal mining. So, personally, I want to use this opportunity. Based on this media budget, this gold they are trying to get, that we need to pass a comment to the president, the finance minister, the gold board CEO, that in the future, all these things are going to be used as exhibit that they have used state funds to propagate illegal mining, and they'll be put to jail.
1: Okay, so very interesting thoughts there. Unfortunately, we've run out of time, and so that's where we'll draw the curtain. I want to sincerely thank Professor Isaac Bwedi. He is the Dean, Faculty of Accounting and Finance at the UPSA. Prof, thank you very much for coming. Let me also thank Awula Sewa. He's the Executive Director, Eco Conscious Citizens, a member Ghana Coalition Against Galamsey. Thank you also for coming. Kamal Ibrahim, MPP, National Communications Team member. Kamal, thank you very much for coming. Last but not the least, Wisdom Gomashi, the Gomashi man, the fight man. He's the last voice that you heard. And he is mining consultant and fellow at Africa Policy Network. If you listen to him on mining, you know that he knows his stuff in mining. Wisdom, Gomashi, thank you very much for coming. Show has been produced by my technical team, led by Samuel Kwejo Bonsu and Dankwa Bright Kweku Inshira, and the production led by Daniel Gidiglo. My name is Wilberforce Asari. We're live on Asasi Radio in Accra, in Kumasi, in Cape Coast, and in Tamale. And then we're also live on ABC News GH. It's a new TV partner here on Asasi Radio. We thank you for the courtesy of your company.

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0: The signature tune after the forum signifies that it's time for sports. Team Talk is the name of the show. 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Now it's time to talk sports. 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Top of the town, cream of the crop. 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We were supported by the Woods Bar and Grill, and also we finalized with Jarling Pub. Goodness, what a season! Let the sick to not let you know that we're sympathizers of Messi or Ronaldo in any way. It's just part and parcel of our programming. We're back to having analysis as we usually have it. There'll be a tone down on the World Cup stuff. We're going round robin across the world. We're coming in locally. We're going foreign. We're looking at transfers. There's so much to discuss today on the show. Assassin 99.5, right here, the voice of our land in the heart of Accra. This is us. This is Team Talk. I am your host, Kwame Pla. Every weekly on Saturday from 11 to 1 p.m., I bring you the best to serve on the show today. Assassin Sports is always driven by passion, not by us. Empowered by facts, not fiction. My analyst, voice which needs no introduction on the show, every week bringing you all the best commentator during the World Cup, I could say. He knows the government names of all the players. The man on a mission, Kelvin Saki. As always, Kelvin, good morning. How are you doing?
1: Bro, I'm good. I'm good. Yourself?
0: I'm good, good, good. Today, you are Baba Kelvin Saki.
1: Oh, Baba. Yeah. We're going this way.
0: Yeah, what punky no?
1: I'm from a punky now, Mao. A punky major Argentina.
0: Yes, so, as always, we're hoping to be interactive and we're live on your airwaves. Catch us on Facebook. We're streaming live Assassin 99.5. You can leave your comments and we will read it out on the show for you today. Whatever we're discussing or whatever sports issues boggles your mind, whatever questions, this is as open a forum as you can expect and imagine. Let us know your thoughts. Assassin 99.5 on Facebook. We're streaming live. Leave your comments on our Facebook page and I will read it out for you in the show as we look into the host of our discussion. Convention demands that before we go into the meat of the matter, no, we have to stir the pot. And we start this spot known as Tidbits, where we bring you a round robin of all the sports news happening locally and beyond and what to look forward to in our show today. This sports Tidbits show, which takes a few minutes as a precursor to the main show, is given live by Baba Kelvin Saki himself, and we call this Tidbits. Kelvin, let's know what the tidbits are saying.
1: All right, let's begin our trip around the world. As always, we begin from home. We start all the way from Kumasi because Kotoko players have now praised the intensity of training under new head coach Eric Tinkler, particularly with midfielder Saka Dauda, joking that the tactician is killing them small after just a few days of pre-season session. The Kotoko players are now praising the intensity of training as Tinkler has begun with them. Let's hear what the players had to say.
2: Amazing, and they are just working hard and looking forward for the season to start. So training has been great for us.
3: Tough, but enjoying every moment.
4: It's been amazing.
5: Yeah, very great. It's been a nice training throughout the week. I think we need it. We understand what it means by killing. So we really need it as players, you know, ready for the season as well.
6: It's been an amazing. And he's killing us small as we are going. I think so far we are enjoying his training and everything is going on well. Yeah.
7: We see the IBI work for yes.
8: Yeah, as you can see, the training was very good. The intensity was very high. And we the players are feeling the training.
9: The few training sessions we've had since the coach came in has been amazing and we are looking forward to work with him.
1: So those were the words of the Kotoko players after a few training sessions with their new head coach, Eric Tinkler. Now, in a union no one expected, Heart of Oak board chairman, His Royal Majesty Toby Afede, hosted Kotoko's board chairman, James Osei Brown, for discussing his focus on strengthening collaboration between two of Ghana's biggest clubs and advancing development of Ghana football. So it was a union between Kotoko and Heart of Oak board chairman for Heart of Oak Toby Afede and board chairman for Kotoko, James Osei Brown, hosting each other and having discussions on the way forward to advance these two clubs. Now, former Black Stars goalkeeper Richard Olelekinson is set to return to Heart of Oak after reaching a full agreement to become the club's new goalkeeper's coach. All terms have now been finalized, with the former Ghana international expected to strengthen the technical team of the Phobians going into the next season. Let's do a bit of matters relating to the Black Stars of Ghana and their World Cup campaign. Now, Finance Minister Dr. Kasa Atuforsen has reviewed that government had planned to allocate 150 million Ghana cedis to the Black Stars campaign from the start to finish, assuming that they win the World Cup. He explained that eventually only 58 million Ghana cedis was given to the team. Let's hear Dr. Atuforsen's budget, assuming that the Black Stars would go all the way to the final.
2: So first, before FIFA gave them the money,
4: yeah,
2: they needed to spend, isn't it?
4: They can pay back.
2: No, but they can pay back. So yes, but before they back. Before they need to prepare and go to the World Cup.
4: Uh-huh.
2: Before FIFA gives them the money. FIFA's money will come after.
4: Yes, I think it's $11 to $12 million.
2: After. And so government need to bring. In fact, I went to Parliament and allocated 150 million.
4: Cedis.
2: For the whole campaign. Assuming that the national team was going to go all the way to finals.
4: But how much did you give them?
2: 58.
4: Would you collect it back? Because FIFA gave them 11 million.
2: So now that...
4: How much?
2: 13 taxes.
4: So they've got the money.
2: So 13.
1: So those were the words of the Finance Minister, Dr. Kaisel Atuforsen, on the budget for the Black Stars initially. Now, let's hear from our former head coach, Otuado, beginning with his next challenge. Otuado says that he's ready to begin new coaching jobs after being part of the technical assessment team at the World Cup and after being sacked from his role as the Black Stars head coach. He says that he's ready to once again venture into coaching. Let's hear Otuado.
10: Certain age now, and I do believe that I want to continue as a coach or assistant coach. Assistant coach work, I think, will also bring me a lot of joy. And of course, in certain areas, I would also naturally very much like to prove myself as a coach. Building a good team is also very interesting. Yes, we'll have to see. So in the town area, in this transition area, I don't see myself at the moment, at least.
1: So Otuado says that he's ready to take up yet another coaching job and he sees that he may be ready for it. He also reviewed that after he was dismissed from his role as Black Stars head coach, lots of players called him, even those who were not called up to play for him during his tenure. Let's see Otuado once again.
10: That naturally made me happy. So I received calls again, I think, in total. I counted over 50 WhatsApp messages because even old players who were there in 22 but aren't now got in touch. Players I didn't invite. So 50 from the players alone. From the players. I'm only talking about the player. Yes, exactly. So even players who weren't invited got in touch. I always tried. Of course, you can't always please everyone, but I believe in trying to explain why one or the other isn't there. And sometimes there are also tactical reasons, but that you give them that respect for the very important players. I even drove out there and spoke with them and explained to them or explained my perspective on things as to why.
1: So Otuado explains that even though some players did not make his selection, he still tried to explain to them why they don't always make the cut. Of the things he talked about, he says that there was a lot of tension between himself and airfield officials during his time as the Black Stars coach. Also, he says that he didn't understand why he was sacked from his role as head coach and he's still yet to get answers to these issues. So those were the words of Otuado. We'll get a bit into them before we go into our discussions proper. Now, onto the foreign front, former Netherlands international Mark van Bommel has been appointed as the new Belgium coach running until the 2028 UEFA European Championship. Van Bommel is now the new head coach for Belgium, taking over from Rudi Garcia. Also, Pierre Mertesacker, former Arsenal Academy manager and defender, will now become Germany's sporting director in January after stepping out from his role from the Premier League club. He follows in the footsteps of Jurgen Robert Klopp to help his technical team. Now, Pep Guardiola has turned down the offer to become Italy's new head coach. He wants to take a break from management and not venture into coaching as of now. For Jurgen Robert Klopp, he says his side are not yet on the level of the likes of Argentina, Spain and France, but he believes that Germany can once again become some of the world's best coach, the world's best teams that I've ever seen. So those were the words of Jurgen Robert Klopp. Also, he adds that if the German media do not stop intruding his privacy, he will resign from his role. So that was how he started his first press conference as the new head coach for the German national team. Now, let's hear from the new Manchester City boss in Enzo Maresca. He says succeeding Pep Guardiola is a big, big task and a privilege. However, he looks forward to this challenge because he's succeeding the best coach in the world, Enzo Maresca.
11: First of all, I have to say that it's a privilege because the reason why the club decide to go for me, that means that for me it's a privilege. As you said, I said many times that, as you just said, I consider Pep probably the best coach in the world in the last 20, 25 years. But again, it's a challenge. It's nice. It's a privilege. Also, the history, you know, of the manager with many years in the same club, after always struggle a little bit, after Sir Alex, after Arsene. But also it's a challenge to try to do the right things immediately for this organization, for the fans, for everyone.
1: So those are the words of the new Manchester City boss in Enzo Maresca. Now let's do a bit of news on this player, one of my role models for some reason. Real Madrid forward Endrick and his wife have once again announced they are expecting a baby boy at 20. Ha! He's expecting once again another baby boy. According to Endrick, they'll name the boy Kendrick. So that is the news there for Endrick and his baby mama. Now into the transfers. Real Madrid have seen their 100 million offer to RB Leipzig for Jan Diomande rejected. The deal was a 90 million deal plus 10 in add-ons, but Leipzig are now holding out for an even bigger fee, with Paris Saint-Germain still in the race after agreeing personal terms with the player. As of now, Real Madrid has said that they are no longer pursuing a deal for Argentine striker Julian Alvarez. For Rodri, he's become the prime target for Real Madrid as of now, as Papa, the Don, Florentino Perez, has given the green light for him to be signed from Manchester City. A deal could soar around 80 to 90 million pounds. Still in Spain, Aziz Issa, the Ghanaian winger, is expected to complete a permanent transfer from Dreams FC to FC Barcelona after impressing during his two long spells, and he's now yet to feature in the preseason for FC Barcelona. Now, Kvaret goalkeeper Vasinha has not joined Chilean giant Colo-Colo as a free agent after agreeing personal terms with their club. The 40-year-old earned global recognition for his outstanding performances at the World Cup, helping tournament debutant Cape Verde secure a memorable draw against eventual champion Spain and push Argentina all the way to extra time in the round of 32. Reports were suggesting that he could make a cut for Inter Miami, but as confirmed now, he's set to join Chilean giant Colo-Colo all the way in Chile. He'll play with former Barca midfielder Arturo Vidal. Now into the world of boxing, Tyson Fury has moved a step closer to the long-awaited British heavyweight clash with Anthony Joshua after defeating Poland's Mariusz Wajc by a 7-1 technical knockout all the way in Thailand. Joshua has to also fight against Christian Pregner. Should he win, we would have a bout between the two British boxers all the way in the month of November. Branching now into the world of athletics, Olympic champion Noah Lyles stormed to his third U.S. men's 100-meter title in a world-leading 9.79 seconds, while Sha'Carri Richardson claimed her third national women's 100-meter crown with a season best of 10.77 seconds. So both sprinters delivered commanding performances at the U.S. Athletics Championship to strengthen their credentials ahead of the World Championships. Now, finally, in the world of tennis, Wimbledon champion Jannik Sinner and 24-time Grand Slam winner Novak Djokovic have all withdrawn from next month's ATP Masters event in Montreal. Sinner cited a need to prioritize his health while withdrawals now leave Zverev and Canada's Felix Auger-Aliassime set to be the tournament top two seed. Carlos Alcaraz will also miss the event due to an injury. Remember, he didn't feature at Wimbledon due to this same injury. So Carlos Alcaraz, Jannik Sinner, all missing. The top two seeds will now be Alexander Zverev and then Canada's Felix Auger-Aliassime. That's how we end our trip around the world here on Team Talk on the 25th of July, 2026. My name is Kelvin Tagi.
0: Thank you, Kelvin, for that. But Kelvin, we've got some great news for all those who want to pursue a professional certificate in sports law. Applications for the University of Ghana School of Law Professional Certificate in Sports Law, running alongside Egypt's prestigious sports and justice law firm, have been extended. So great news, the deadline has been extended. The World Cup drama isn't just on the field, it's in the contracts, the boardrooms, and the arbitration courts. 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And you can find your registration there. The deadline has been extended. So great stuff to all those who want to get a professional certificate in sports law.
1: Cars who need some of the applicants for this particular course.
0: Mm.
1: I'm even signing up to it. So,
0: oh, so you're doing the sports law?
1: Yeah, sure. In case Cars needs me in the future. I mean, the case between Morocco and Senegal is still pending. We are expecting a verdict somewhere in the month of October. So, in case Cars would need me in the future, maybe Ghana will win a trophy and Nigeria will be disputing. So, in case Cars would need me in the future, I'll be ready after securing my certificate in sports.
0: Oh, you go and defend the Messi and Ronaldo probably, fans.
1: Probably I'll be an agent to Messi, San, Ciro, Messi, Mateo, and the rest. Yeah, probably I might take out that one as well. So, let's see.
0: Definitely. All those could visit the University of Ghana School of Law. The registration deadline has been extended. You can find all the information you need on the link in the bio of the University of Ghana School of Law. Now, let's get into the show. As always, we are very much large and in charge and sponsored by Icon Energy. Man, if you followed the way they supported us in the World Cup coverage, I mean, thank you, Icon Energy. We're grateful to have you as sponsors. Currently 33 minutes after 11, the 25th of July, 2026. If you just joined us on any frequency, you're on Assassin 99.5 on the show Team Talk, your weekly sports analysis program for us. There's a list of topics we'll be going on today. This thing, dear. World Cup to Asylum. We're going to look at the GFA announcing the 2026-2027 season fixtures. We're looking at the Spain World Cup blueprint. Can Ghana learn, or what can they learn from it? Van Bommel to Belgium, Zidane to France, Pirlo linked with Italy. Are former players now the real or ideal choice for the national team jobs? And we do a bit of transfer analysis as well around the world, especially in the European transfers for the key clubs. But let's talk about World Cup to Asylum. Year after year after year, I remember even before the World Cup started, we used to joke about it that immediately you land in the green pastures of Amanone. Whatever could happen, or something could happen where you could stay. The 2025 FIFA World Cup, jointly hosted by Canada, the United States, and Mexico, attracted thousands of supporters, officials, and visitors from around the world. As part of the tournament, Canada approved temporary residence applications for more than 26,000 people who indicated they were traveling in connection with the World Cup. In the aftermath of the tournament, Canada's immigration Refugees and Citizenship Department, the IRCC, disclosed that some visitors had remained in the country and applied for asylum. Among them were 25 Ghanaians. Over 2 dozen Ghanaians. Bringing the issue into spotlight once again. This is not the first time an incident has occurred, as following the 2014 FIFA World Cup in Brazil, about 200 Ghanaians reportedly sought asylum there. Canada's Immigration, Refugees and the Citizenship Department, IRCC, says 25 Ghanaians who traveled to the country for the 2026 FIFA World Cup have applied for asylum. The applications are part of 175 asylum claims submitted by World Cup-related visitors. Canada approved 26,111 temporary residence applications linked to the tournament. The figures only cover applicants who specifically mentioned FIFA World Cup 2026 in their visa applications. Ghana and China recorded the highest number of asylum applications with 25 claims each out of this 175, meaning that Ghana has taken about, I think, almost 20% of the application, the asylum claims application. Canadian authorities have disclosed they have not disclosed the identities of the application of the applicants, making it unclear whether they are football fans, players, officials, sports staff, or journalists. Applying for asylum does not mean the application has been approved. Each claim will be assessed individually under Canadian immigration and refugee laws. Similar incidents have occurred after previous World Cup sporting events, including the 2014 FIFA World Cup in Brazil. Probably no one wanted to stay in Qatar. Who knows why? Maybe the heat sacked them or whatever, because that didn't happen in Qatar, but Brazil was active there. Huh. Kelvin, should Ghana be concerned that 25 of its citizens who travel for the World Cup have applied for asylum?
1: Kwame, I think that from my perspective, it was expected.
0: Oh, why?
1: Oh, guy, come on. It was expected because, look, the mad rush to be part of this World Cup, with all the issues around the expensive ticketing, with all the issues around the procedure, people still wanted to go. There were those who didn't know how they were going to get there. All they had in mind was, we have to get our visas and we'll find a way. That was the conversation a lot of the time. Remember when you qualified for the World Cup, the chant at the Accra Sports Stadium, USA, USA, USA. That was what was going to be people's mind. We just need to qualify and we'll find a way to go. Kwame, it was quite expected. I'm not surprised at all that we're getting these numbers. But it's for Canada, not for US. And so it is clear that people sort of feel that the Canadian embassy or immigration would be quite lenient enough to accommodate them, not US. That's what makes me feel that it was quite expected. I believe that this is something that we should be concerned about. I mean, if you go into a tournament like this and you hear the utterance of President Donald Trump that once you're done with the World Cup, leave for your countries. You know, it is clear that we all know why often these pronouncements are made. It targets our worries as a country, the socioeconomic hardship. Look, you not go and seek asylum just because you are lost. People are adults. They know what they are doing. They know where they are going. And they know what they want to achieve. Mm. If you go to just watch the World Cup, you went on your own. You should find a way to come back on your own as well. Unless probably you are stranded for the weirdest reasons and there's something you can do about it. But I believe that as a country, we should be worried because it's a dent on our reputation. The thing was simple. Go and watch the World Cup and come back. Unless probably you have something else doing. You have your own accommodation. You are working there. You're good to go. But if you are going to watch the World Cup, you are done watching the World Cup. It is over. Or the officials are back. The players are back. And you are still there. And now you are seeking asylum. Then what do you intend to tell us? That you can't find your way back? Well, maybe they should direct you back to your country.
0: No, I do believe that the purpose of asylum is to obviously state the grievance or expected grievances and not wanting to come back to Ghana. That's why.
1: Why don't you want to come back? Were you forced to go there?
0: No. But I mean, if it's your own volition, right?
1: Yeah.
0: These are measures or gaps for what's it called, if you have any concern for your safety or there are any issues and all that. I know the legal minds can give us what the prime matters are for what seeking asylum is, but I'm sure they may pretty much have some solid claims or something else like that. Whatever can be proven, right?
12: Yeah.
0: If it can be proven why you need asylum, you're going to get the request granted.
12: Yeah, of course.
0: If you can. But let me ask Kelvin, if let's say any of the official delegation could mean from any official faculty or facility were part of the asylum seekers, what would be the impact on Ghana football or relevant state institutions?
12: It would be a big bombshell. I don't think that it should get to that point. I don't think it should ever happen that officials or delegates from Ghana who went in the name of going to support Ghana's World Cup campaign and playing certain roles should end up seeking asylum for whatsoever reason. I believe that it will be on the FA or the ministry to ensure that all the officials who went to the World Cup are able to return without any qualms whatsoever. The asylum seeking has a lot of issues. Sometimes, like we're citing, for safety reasons amongst other things. I believe that we organize enough to be able to control ourselves and ensure that whatever we want to do, we do it very well and come back safely. It would be bad that for some weird reason you don't see reasons to come back to your country and you'd want the Canadian embassy or immigration to take care of you for somewhere. No. I think that the FU or ministry should be able to take up responsibility and ensure that whoever they went with or whoever official they went along with for whatever role are able to come back and come back safely. It would be very bad in terms of the reputation of the country that officials, I mean, it would be that bad. It will send a bad image to Ghana. You know, when the World Cup began, the US were critical about some of these things, even to the point of certain players. Messi was searched, the Argentine team was searched, Kevin De Bruyne, top players, the Senegal national team. These were the ones I saw personally from videos, right? And it sent a strong signal, and it's sad that we are seeing this. Though it was in the US, even if asylum is being sought in Canada, I feel that no, it is bad. So people normally seek asylum for fear of persecution due to things like race, religion, nationality, and political opinion. But I don't think that it should happen. The goal was to go and watch the World Cup and come back. The World Cup is done. Find your way back home. If you didn't plan well and you ended up there, you should find a way to come back home. To seek asylum in the name of what? Applying for protection in the name of what? What has happened to you? I don't think that it will be a case of irresponsibility on the part of these individuals, I believe. I think that it is bad for the reputation of the country. It is bad. It is bad, Kwame.
0: It is bad. But, I mean, should we know the way these immigration procedures are, even to land a visa? It's not a simple thing.
12: It's not seamless.
0: Applications are scrutinized. We even saw the case of Patty, who was denied a visa to Canada. So you could tell you that it is no respecter of persons.
12: Yeah.
0: It's very stringent. I'm asking, right, should stricter vetting and monitoring measures be introduced for official sports delegations traveling abroad, especially internally? Because there must be a certain mindset of people, 25 people, to go seek asylum as part of...
12: In the aftermath of a World Cup.
0: World Cup delegation.
12: Oh, if it's delegation, I think that, no, it will be... Let me use this example. Communications director for the Ghana Football Association. Delegation for the GFA or for Ghana at the World Cup. It shouldn't happen. It should never happen that a delegation member should go and seek asylum. No, you went in the name of a country like Ghana. Everything that should be done should be well taken care of. But if stricter measures are taken, it is for the good of the country and for the best of both parties that, look, we are taking these strict measures because we want the right thing to be done. We want that once you are done with the World Cup, everyone is safe enough to go back to their country. And it is for both parties, like I'm saying, for Canada in this case and for Ghana. It'll be quite strange. We saw the strict measures being implemented already, but it'll be quite strange that delegation members, then that means that on the part of the association or the ministry, there's some irresponsibility. Kwame, it shouldn't happen at all. No, not at all. It shouldn't get to the point that we are putting strict measures on even delegation members. For what? No, that would be bad. That would be very, very bad, Kwame. Maybe FA president, communications director. Oh, no, Kwame shouldn't get there.
0: So what extent should sports authorities be held responsible for what individuals do? Because you can't take agency of adults, you expect them to act right. What should the sports authorities here do about this situation?
1: I think in this case, the best thing is to collaborate with the country, right? And that is why there's that relationship building. Even before the World Cup, from the planning to the very last part, we know that we are coming with these number of people. The country or the host nation should be aware of which report the officials are presenting or the association is presenting. There should be that working flexibility to the point that we all know each other and we are on the same page, right? That is why often it is not just on one side. Like, for example, the team sought accommodation at the Bryant University. I know for a fact that the officials there knew exactly who was who. Who is the FA president? Who is the communication director? Who is a part of the GFA Exco? And which members of the playing body would be there? I think normally it's a case of collaboration. We should work hand in hand to know how to make things feasible and flexible for both parties. I think that is what should be done. Collaboration would be the thing to see to it that everything is done seamlessly. Anything other than that, I feel that it is a case of irresponsibility.
0: So is it purely an immigration issue, or does it affect socioeconomic? Does it reflect the socioeconomic challenges in Ghana? Because, I mean, Ghana could have single-digit inflation or whatever, and still people will expect greener pastures abroad, quote-unquote. So do you think that, regardless of what happens in this country, that's going to be the highest level of expectation for socioeconomic challenges? Is it purely immigration? Or Ghana, they're like, once it's abroad, there is green pastures. We need to be there.
1: Do you know why people seek asylum?
0: Why do they seek asylum?
1: So they don't come off as bad. So they don't feel guilty. I mean, no. I'm going to the immigration center to seek asylum, to seek protection. Who is threatening you? What is happening to you? Protection for what? Because eventually, if you're caught, you'll be dealt with. So my main form is home court. Then you have to say, I have ulterior motives. Right? So look, the whole thing is that people go and seek asylum because they feel that they'd want to appear good in the books of these immigration people and the country at large. Similar incidents have occurred. They have their own ulterior motives, Kwame. They have their own ulterior motives for doing that. They know exactly what they are doing. So it is purely a socioeconomic thing. It is purely a mentality or a psychological thing. People from here know that, look, maybe call US, I mean, but there are people like that, Kwame. There are people who told us that they don't have visas. They can't afford to go to US.
0: Mm.
1: They are still there. They are on holidays. So it is purely a case of socioeconomic challenges facing the country. Some people go there just to go and watch the World Cup and later decide that they are going to find jobs there and build their life from there. It has happened. It is no news. It is no news at all. It is not an immigration issue. People are adults. They can find their way back, but they won't. It is not an immigration issue, Kwame. It is a socio-economic issue. I've said it as blank as that. It's a socio-economic issue. People want to go and see greener pastures. Nothing more or less.
0: So what lessons should we learn, Ghana, especially ahead of future competitions such as the 2028 Olympic Games and future FIFA competitions?
1: There should be greater collaboration between the host nation and the association or mother bodies who are overseeing all of these things. Do you know that was it last season when was it a Heart of Lions player decided to leave the country to go and work in the US?
0: Mm-hmm.
1: Goalkeeper registered in the TPO. We came here to discuss it.
0: Yes, Oko,
1: he's there. When you go to the airport, like Charlie, pa pa pa pa, then selfie like that, and still posting on Instagram. No one knew about it. Meanwhile, they were scheduled to go and training sessions here in the country. So, in cases like this, it is exceptional. But for tournaments, I think that what should be done is that there should be a greater collaboration between the parties, the host nation, and the nation that is coming to participate at a tournament, to the point that we can really identify the delegation members and whoever they come along with. For individual fans and supporters, it is difficult. But that is why the countries are trying to enforce stricter measures to ensure that once you are done, you all go back to your country. Sometimes it is difficult to really enforce this to the core, but I believe that with greater measures being put in place, why do you think it is Canada and not US?
0: Hmm.
1: It's the measures.
0: Yeah, I don't know, but I think Canada have publicly stated the wantonness to have more immigrants.
1: Yeah.
0: And US have definitely done the opposite.
1: Yeah. So that's why it is Canada and not US. if the measures are being strict and put in place, I don't think that people will go to seek asylum from US. That's why there's Canada, Kwame. So I think that the lesson should be that short-term measures should be put in place. If that is done, I believe that going forward, we won't finish the tournament and then we are looking for delegation members and we can't find them. We're looking for supporters and we can't find them. And what we are hearing is that people are seeking asylum. It is bad on the part of the reputation of the country, Kwame. It is bad.
0: Well, we're looking to what's going to happen in the 2028 Olympic Games and future FIFA competition or future global competitions which Ghana is a part of. But let's discuss one of our biggest stories today. The Ghana Football Association announces 2026-2027 season fixtures. Kelvin, I know you rated the last season, 2025-2026. You think it was 6 over 10, Anna?
1: Yeah, I think. What, six?
0: You gave it a 6 over 10 the last season.
1: Then I was considerate.
0: Oh, but there was drama at the end. With Mediama, Samatex, everyone went at it. It was a dramatic.
1: We saw a lot of drama. We saw a lot of drama. I believe that we could have started on a good note and ended on a quite better note. The discipline issues were too much. The brouhaha and brawl between officials and players were too much. The underperformance across all levels. If you look at the point that Mediama finished with, I think that the performances across the board were bad. Even for the defending champions, Bibiani Gold Stars, for the Giants, traditionally Accra to Foot Kotoko, and for those eventual winners in Mediama, I think that if the league was quite competitive, the numbers should shoot up and not be at 69 points, I think. If you are playing about 34 games,
0: you
1: win a game and you have 3 points against 64 points, I think that is bad, even for the winners of the league eventually. Mm. They could have done better. People finish leagues with as many as 88 points. And we tell them competitive. So that's how the Ghana Premier League should be. So if I rated a 6 on 10, maybe good, but I think that all the same I was considerate.
0: These are the fixtures. We look at the first 3 weeks for three major clubs, Mediama, Asante Kotoko, and the Accra Hearts of Oak. So Mediama face,
1: I think it's Dreams FC for the first one.
0: Dreams FC, yeah, for week one.
1: Yeah.
0: Week two, they face Port City at home. All three fixtures are at home. Good for them.
1: Yeah.
0: We know the way they are strong at home. Yeah. Mediama faces Dreams FC, Port City, and Vision FC, all in the first 3 weeks. Asante Kotoko face the BB United away, House of Lions home, Samatex away. House of Folk face Brekum Chelsea home, Vision FC away, and Swedro All Blacks away. So the fixture list has been handed the traditional Giants contracting starts the new campaign. Mediama have a favorable opening schedule with home matches much more than Asante Kotoko, who have a mix of home and away, and also Accra House of Folk have a mix of home and away. So Kelvin, let's look at the first three fixtures, right? I would ask, which of these three have the toughest opening fixtures in the first three games, three fixtures I mentioned?
1: Oh, it is Accra House of Folk.
0: Hmm.
1: Kwame.
0: Because they are facing Brekum Chelsea home, Vision FC away, Swedro All Blacks away.
1: Kwame, I don't like what I'm seeing, you know.
0: Why?
1: Go and take a look at Kotoko's official Facebook page.
0: Mm-hmm.
1: Come here, I'm scared. With this new board and management, tell you what they are doing is scary. Look at how they announced Eric Tinkler. Look at how they are giving us back-to-back updates on how the players are doing in training sessions, the coaches' interviews, the intention to sign players, the branding. Go look at the official Facebook page. They are doing amazing, Kwame. And here we are, phobia. A few days to the start of the 2026-27 campaign, we don't have a coach. After sacking Didi Dramani, the first thing you do, go out, find the best fit, get us a head coach. I'm sorry, but I don't know. What are we waiting for? It is a new season. We are putting the old back. The Bible says all things have passed away. We are in the new. And it is still the same thing. We don't know which players they are signing. We don't know how training is going. We know they are going to start preseason training. And all we are seeing is coming soon, more to come, more updates. And you are posting your official store. And you are posting Benjamin Asari for representing her to work at the World Cup. Massa, it is a new football campaign. And we don't have a head coach. We don't have an assistant coach. We don't know what is happening. And our rivals, they are signing. They are doing training sessions. They are fronting their head coach. They are fronting whatever. Masa, how to fuck you, man? We are pleading. If our If our management and board members are not ready, we beg. Appears they are too busy to focus on a club. Last season was bad. It was bad. Abysmal. Didi did all he can. Player and a performance. A lot of things. Injuries here and there. No signings due to court issues. The new beginning tour. No coach. Nothing. No training sessions. You go and check their Facebook page, I must say. Nothing inspiring to look forward to. Phobia, we beg. Or I should kneel down. This season...
0: Calvin, don't come and kneel down here. You seem joint meeting between your chairman and Asante Kotoko chairman. So that means that plans are far advanced.
1: Kotoko, they are fronting their coach. They are fronting their new board. They are fronting their new technical team. Go look at their Facebook page. Look at their branding. Oh my! They want to transfer me. Oh. They want me to leave from Accra to Kumasi. It will not happen. But look, it is a new season. Look at the signings that Mediama are doing. Echedogli, Yaya, they want Saka Dauda. A lot of things are happening for them. They are showing real intent of defending their championship. Kotoko are doing a lot of marvelous things already. Heart to folk, we can't take another season of heartbreak, palpitations, tension, underperformance. We want to see a proper management model where there's that great collaboration from technical team to management to players. Without a coach, we don't know which players we'd even sign. We don't want a case where we start a season on a wrong note and now we'll finish first round. We are on the seventh position, and we'll start the second round again. And the cycle will continue and continue. Next season will come. Same after same after same. We beg. We can't take it. How do you go and play your first home game against Berkum Chelsea, away to Vision, to Swede Roblast, Carolina United, and as of now, I don't have a coach? What coach in Ukraine is saying? Now the coach is coming to set with management, technical directorate. I want this player. I want this. I want that. I want that. You get the players for them. And then how to find a synergy between the playing system, the coach's intent of how you expect the players to play. How are you in position the players on the field of play? The synergy between the old players and the new. All these things in the space of what? 1 month? I'm pleading, heart of oak. The fixtures are tough. From match day one to match day five. They are tough. The other competing clubs are doing better for themselves. From Kotoko to Mediama, they are raising the bar. We can't be here. We can't be doing this. By this time, no one think that we are slacking behind. And I fear already. Kwame, it's bad, though.
0: It's bad, but let's drill down. What kind of season do you expect Mediama to come into this with? I mean, what do you expect them to come into this season with?
1: They are underlining their title defending credentials.
0: Mm.
1: One of the best midfielders we saw last season was Echedogli of Heart of Lions.
0: Yeah.
1: They have signed him. That guy with some sort of Rasta hair, you know.
0: Yeah.
1: They have signed him.
0: Akoko Rasta.
1: Yeah. They are going to sign... They've signed Dominic Ampuanta, who is an attacker. They have signed him as well. They are going to sign yet another midfielder. Already, they've secured their defense with Yahya Abdulrahman. They are defending champions, though. They are defending champions. And they are showing that clear intent that they want to go out once again and win. If you look at their fixtures, Kwame, they'll go and play home to Dreams FC. Come and play against Port City. Come and play against Vision, Basikoli Stars, and now they'll be United. Look, we cannot be like this. We cannot. So, clearly, the teams that are serious will go into the league and they are going to challenge for the trophy. If Heart of Oak do not start well, I fear for them. Look, one of the things about winning the league is that you start on a very strong foot. Finishing the first round and maybe are leading by maybe 10 points, 3 points, 6 points. It gives you a lot of confidence going to the second round. Again, if you start with home games on a trot and you win them, because it is a new season, the fans are looking forward to the games and high expectations. We are starting on a brand new slate. Mediama went toe-to-toe with Dreams FC last season. It was beautiful to watch. In some instances, they lost. I think they lost one game. They drew the other one against Dreams. In the FA Cup, they crashed out against Dreams as well. It's always a beautiful match to look forward to. They are going to play at home to Dreams FC. They'll present a tough challenge from past games they've played. I won't be surprised if it ends in a stalemate. Port City, newly promoted side, we know how these teams start the campaign. We saw Basake some time ago. We saw Vision. Last year, we saw Hull United until their performance started dropping. Always when these newly promoted sides come into the league, they come with a lot of fire. So it won't be easy against Medeama. But again, they would have home advantage. Medeama will play at home. Medeama will play at home against these two sides. Before they will go on to play against Vision. Vision will have to start on a brand new slate as well because, of course, their former head coach, Nakwe Kwajiman, has left to join Sam Matex. And so they would have to also put things in order to come up against the defending champions. That is also at home. So it gives the advantage to Medeama. They'll play Basaka Holy Stars before they'll go and play the BB United, another newly promoted side. With their experience in the league, they could grant some good results. So Medeama have a chance to start on a very good note. And given the signings they have made, top notch. Kwame, Chadogli will give them a lot in the middle. Salim Adams is gone though. But they would have a lot to look forward to with this particular sign of Chadogli. He alone offers a lot in the middle of the park. And Medeama were good because of the middle. Because they have the attackers. Kelvin Nkrumah found his way into the Ghana Black Stars squad at some point. Kingsley Braye, very good attacker. Prince Owusu in the middle. At some point, he was getting into the Black Stars squad. So if you are making these signings, of course, you cannot rule out Medeama to defend their championship this time around. And we know that buzzing TNA fans, when they come into the season, the miners, the traders, everyone goes to the stadium to watch them. They paint the stadium yellow and move. They are always there. So Medeama will really start well. Out of the 5 games, a total of 15 points. If they get at least 10, I think they are good to go. It will be a very good start. Momentum will be key. Momentum will be very key. And I'll be surprised if they get it. Kotoko will play away to the BB United. They'll play at home to Heart of Lions. They'll go and play away to Sam Matex. Play at home to Adriana. And away to Kerala. These are very tricky fixtures. But you know what? Last season, the indiscipline at Kotoko was too much. The players not training well. They lose games. And they are dancing on TikTok. They are moving away with their cars. And playing around. It is a new beginning. I'm sure that with now Stanley Menzo, technical director, and a new head coach, the right things will be done. With a new board, the right things, I believe, will be done this time around. And I believe that this time, the coach would watch with a keen eye to select players who are willing to die for the club. And so, with a new coach, he offers them a new slate altogether to start writing a new chapter. And so, the season will start with players wanting to prove to the manager that they have what it takes to play. At this time, Kotoko will not tolerate any indiscipline. What I have heard, and I can confirm, is that they won't take a case where players will say, me, I don't want to play, and they will terminate your contract and you go. They are not going to take that this season. You stay and prove yourself, or we cast in big on you. Sometimes players feel like, oh, me, I don't want to play again because they have offers coming, or they are unambitious. They get some 8,000 Ghana cedis a month and they feel they are okay. And they won't end their stay with Kotoko and go and find other things doing. Look, this time, Kotoko mean business. So the officials are tough. The BB, newly promoted side, they are going to play away. It will be tough. But I don't expect them to lose this particular fixture. I feel that at least a draw will do for them. Again, everything clear is new. You can't put pressure on him and expect that he just wins games like that on the run. Heart of Lions at home. Heart of Lions from last season proved to be a bad travelers. I am not really seeing them doing a lot in terms of transfers. All things being equal, quality for quality, head coach for head coach. Their home momentum at Babayara for a new season. Given what they have done on the back end of things, I believe that Kotoko would find a way to defeat Heart of Lions. Away to Sam Matex, all the way in his entry, Nenakwe Kwajiman is a new head coach for Sam Matex. Sam Matex are doing a very good job with the talent they are bringing on board. Nenakwe Kwajiman is a perfect fit for youngsters. So that will be tough as well for Kotoko. I don't expect them to lose this fixture. They will play at home to Adriana.
13: one of the teams that went toe-to-toe with Kotoko and the top giants until they fell at the tail end of the league. It'll be tough. Kotoko should grind at least a point as well. And Carolina United away from home, I believe they should win this fixture if they want to win the fans over from the first five games. So Kotoko have a tricky test in these first five games as well. But I believe they should find a way to win at least two of them. Maybe against the BB away, against Carolina away. If they get at least 10 points, I think it won't be bad.
0: Is it? So let me ask, right, which newly promoted side is most likely to spring an early surprise? Because from what you're saying, House of Hook will suffer. With the way the club is going, the season is almost upon us.
13: Yeah.
0: House of Hook will definitely suffer. But which newly promoted side can surprise us?
13: Well, I think Ashanti Gold will do the do. Only for one factor. Karim Zito is their new head coach. Last season, they gained promotion with him at the very tail end. And they are going to make signings. Again, they will play at Obuasi. The fans at Obuasi are massive. Home advantage will count a lot in the GPL. And when they play at home, they would have fans cheering them on. Again, they are one of the clubs that we've seen in the league before. This time they are here. Their fans will look forward to them staying and not continue the trend of newly promoted sides coming and they are relegated once again. And with Karim Zito, he would restore a lot of confidence to the club. So I won't be surprised if they are the ones who are springing a challenge or a surprise. Look, what these newly promoted sides do is that when they begin their games, they don't want to lose. Simply because they believe that it affords them the chance to win over fans to the stadium. Imagine going to play their first game against a certain, maybe Brecum Chelsea, and they don't lose, they draw. I mean, it sends a good signal that they are there to compete, and that is how the fans will start coming to the stadium. Again, the experience of the manager and Karim Zito would count a lot. So we should watch out for Ashanti Gold, just as some sides did last time around. So we draw blacks, were good until some point. Right, Hawaii United were doing something amazing as well, particularly with the home games they were playing. So I believe that Ashanti Gold will be that team as well to spring a surprise. And I won't be surprised if they stay in the league and not get relegated. Normally, the trend is that they come and they are gone the following season. I believe Ash Gold will do the do with Karim Zito, with the signings they are making, and with them going to play at Obuasi, where the fans should play in their numbers. It won't be bad. It won't be bad at all. I believe they will be that team.
0: So, I mean, Kelvin, before, we're just looking at the opening five matches, but let me just widen it up. Do you think the points, we're going to see more than 69 in this league, in this season? Next season, I mean.
13: It is too early, but I feel that we'll have a very competitive league, and the league would be very beautiful to watch this time around. I'm hopeful that we'll see an improvement competitively. I'm hopeful that the clubs are making the best of signings. From Medeama, Kotoko, not so much. But I'm trusting the new direction with Stanley Menger and Eric Tinkler. Even with Hearts of Oak, who I believe are slacking behind, I feel that if they eventually land the coach we are looking at, Nebosha Kapoor, who has been in Ghana before with Medeama, these coaches bring a lot of experience. And that should offer us some good competition. In the sense that we'll not see these big giants losing against sides like the BB United anyhow. Going to play against Carolina United and losing massively. Dropping points in five games in a row without winning. That was a trend for some of these top giants. Kotoko at some point went on a 7-game streak without winning. They were just losing with that Prince Owusu. Before later, they turn to Hamza Abin. I think that this trend should be broken this season. Those patterns should be non-existent at all. And that is what would afford us a little competition. And what that would mean is that

0: to you. We could tell from the finals, Barcelona fans especially were excited that their legend Messi was in the final and Spain also in the final.
1: Yeah.
0: So they had both sides of the coin. I mean, what's it called? They ate their cake and have it to an extent.
1: Yeah, it was a family affair.
0: But after Spain won, right, in the family affair, we saw that there was a bit of, like, the excitement from the extended family, you know, it wasn't too much, right?
1: Yeah.
0: And it gave the Ronaldo sympathizers to taunt at the apparent Barcelona fans.
1: Yeah.
0: What do you think was it? Did the Barcelona fans pretend to watch, to want Spain to win, but actually reality wanted Argentina to win? I mean, shout outs to Mabel. She was one of these fans who palpably gave the sense of that.
1: But where in the world do we how do I even put it?
0: Where in the world do we
1: troll a person for not winning two World Cups? Ah. Is that a standard now?
0: I would say there's a lot of conjecture behind this debate, right?
1: Yeah, yeah. I know that the rationale for some Barca fans was that if Messi wins back-to-back World Cups, it sort of puts him on a different level in the GOAT debate.
0: Mm-hmm.
1: And that means that he becomes far from Ronaldo in terms of the gap.
0: Yeah.
1: In terms of his legacy at the tournament as well internationally.
0: Yeah.
1: Some says that if Lamine Yamal wins with Spain, it means that Messi has passed on the torch to Lamine Yamal. It was also at a perspective of Barca Real Madrid that Mbappe had won a World Cup and Barca players should also win a World Cup. I do understand, but if people were trolling Messi because he didn't win back-to-back World Cups, it is quite funny and ridiculous, surprising as well. If he had won, I do agree that it would have added some layer of greatness to what he's achieved already.
0: Mm.
1: And that, in my mind, I believe would mean that the gap between himself and Ronaldo had widened.
0: Yeah.
1: But it doesn't happen often. It is not an easy thing to do. Yeah. That a nation would win back-to-back World Cups.
0: France attempted it, they failed. Argentina attempted
1: it. It's only Brazil and then Italy. It was in the 1980s, 70s, thereabout.
0: A very long time ago.
1: In modern day football, it is hard to do it. Right? So if Argentina didn't win, it's not supposed to be surprising. Again, with how Spain were playing and how Argentina were playing, they were wobbly. Argentina looked like a child who has fasted for 3 days without food. Looking like they would collapse at any point in time.
0: Yeah.
1: Unlike Spain, they were the most balanced team, like we were saying. So I was not surprised. But from the banter point of view, I find it ridiculous. Because look, like it or not, I feel the debate is settled. Messi is greater than Ronaldo. Not because I don't like Ronaldo, but in terms of going to watch football for entertainment, in terms of what he's achieved as a person, in terms of the generations he's inspired, in terms of how he leads his teams, Barca, Argentina, I feel that whatever he could do in football was achieved. At age 39, with the numbers he's given internationally at a club level, with how he's inspired a new generation of MLS stars, with how he's become the face in the US, I believe that everything Messi has done points to the fact that he's above Ronaldo. That is for the banter. That has not rubbish what Ronaldo has done. So if he doesn't win the World Cup back-to-back, it is no news. For the banter, I know. People will say that, oh, he was crying, he was shedding tears. That is greatness. That's how greatness. Now people expect that he wins it back-to-back, yeah. So we say that indeed he's a goat. That's the standard he has pushed to.
0: Yeah, isn't that what like would have settled the apparent goat debate between them?
1: I think it was settled in 2022.
0: Hmm.
1: If you are being frank, look, the only thing that made Messi sort of close to Ronaldo is that he had not won something big internationally. Look, if you want to talk of club football, of course, Ronaldo has more World Champions League than Messi has done. But for individual harness, the Golden Ball, the Ballon d'Or, the total trophy tally, the only thing that Argentines wanted to see was Messi also lifting the World Cup. And he's done it. It is football immortality for him. So I believe that we are at that point where we don't have a debate anymore. Look, I even believe that Ronaldo has become a fan of Messi. I believe it. That today. You know, he said some point back that he wants to win the World Cup with Portugal. It was a dream. Until Messi did it.

0: He wants to rubbish the Messi legacy and saying, oh, it was never a dream to win the World Cup with Portugal. He's already great. Nah. Messi has done whatever he needs to achieve in football. And I believe that if he bows out on a high at this point, says that, look, I'm done with Argentina. It's not happening anymore. No more tournament. Not just a World Cup. No more tournament with Argentina. Internationally. The man that Argentina looked to as the god was Maradona. Now, the new god is Messi. Internationally, the greatest player is Messi. Portugal can't look at Ronaldo and say same. Heroes are nothing. Heroes are nothing. It's just like Cote d'Ivoire. Just like Egypt, Morocco, Senegal winning the AFCON. It doesn't put Senegal on top of the world. Argentina were on top of the world for 4 years. Ronaldo has never done this with Portugal. That is the point. So, not winning the World Cup back-to-back, that's nothing to Messi's legacy. Ronaldo, at this point, is a fan of Messi. I believe it. There's nothing more to prove. Nothing more.
1: I have a theory that in a competition, right,
0: yeah,
1: there's peaks and there's troughs, right? So, there's only so many times, and peaks here will be comebacks. Because there's only so many comebacks you can make in a competition before you're actually burnt out. I had a feeling that Argentina had done, quote-unquote, 4 comebacks consecutively to the final.
0: Inspired by who?
1: Inspired by Messi.
0: Yeah.
1: But that was also the reason for their burnout. Because at the very last stage, they've used all their comeback, if there's anything like comeback lucks. Mm. They've used all their comeback lucks or lucky charms.
0: Yeah.
1: And they had used it. And on the contrary, Spain actually peaked going into the final.
0: Exactly.
1: Because by battering France the way they did and dominating them, they were right at the cusp of enough heat to get them through the door. Mm. It was actually interesting they didn't end the game in 90 minutes. You know the way you and I wanted the game to end in 90 minutes so that we got the trophy delivery ceremony and everything. Yeah. But it went into 120 minutes. But they were deserved winners.
0: Mm.
1: But let's go into the blueprint. Spain 2026 FIFA World Cup triumph was not an overnight success. It was a combination of more than a decade of planning, strong youth development system, continuity in coaching, and a clear football philosophy. For Ghana, it provides one of the best case studies of how sustainable success is built.
0: Yeah.
1: We talk about Luis de la Fuente, the mastermind. The biggest difference between Spain and many national teams is Luis de la Fuente, who already knew most of his players before becoming senior coach. From 2013 onwards, he coached Spain under 19 team and under 20 team, an Olympic team winning silver in Tokyo 2020. He worked with 90% of the World Cup squad during their teenage years, allowing him to understand their personality, strengths, and development long before they reached the senior team. The most of Spain squad today have already won major tournaments together before lifting the World Cup. Many players progressed through the UEFA Under 17 Championship, the UEFA Under 19 Championship, the UEFA Under 21 Championship, the Olympic Games, and the UEFA Euro 2024.
0: Yeah.
1: That meant that the team had already built chemistry before arriving in the players had already built chemistry before arriving in the senior team. Youth wasn't a risk, it was a plan. Unlike many countries that rely heavily on experienced players, Spain trusted youth. Players like Lamine Yamal, Pau Cubarsí were not selected because they were young, they were selected because they were already among Spain's best players. Age was never a deciding factor. Team above the superstar. One of De La Fuente's biggest philosophies is simple. The team always comes before the individual. Before the World Cup, he repeatedly stated that individual brilliance can't win matches, but teamwork wins tournaments. During the tournament, every player defended, every player pressed, every player accepted rotation. There were no passengers. Their tactical identity remained the same. Ball possession, quick passing, intelligent movement, high pressing, and positional discipline. They also didn't rely on one player. When substitutes came on, their level really dropped, and the World Cup final showed this perfectly.
0: Yeah.
1: Kelvin, before we go into what the lessons Ghana can get from it, let me say that, do you believe that the science Pau Cubarsí showed, especially, I want to single out Pau Cubarsí because Lamine Yamal didn't have the tournament you expected to have, albeit he won the trophy in the end, right?
0: Yeah.
1: Do you believe that Pau Cubarsí really proved why he is really one of the top talents in the world at such a young age?
0: I think that lots of people came to know Pau Cubarsí because of club football, right? And if you look at club football for Pau Cubarsí, one of the things that people have said about Barca defensively is the high line and how they always fall short at the biggest stages, right? Last season, semi-final, was it a quarter or semi? I think it was a quarter-final against Atletico Madrid where they were knocked out. if you look at the goals that were conceded, they always caught on the high line. The season before, it was the very same thing. So people didn't see the best of Paul Kubasi in the high line system. What we were saying is that in terms of ball playing, the ability to possess the ball comfortably, drive forward, to identify teammates and send the ball along to them was something that he could do with so much ease. His vision and the fact that he had so much composure, these were things we praised him for. But when it came to how Barca conceded, then it took some sort of shine from him. We feel that that was not something that he stood to the task, right? He comes into the Spanish national team, a very balanced team where you have Rodri coming to show the defense, dropping deep along with Fabian Ruiz sometimes to pick the ball and drive forward so the attackers up front can play. A team where each player has a lot of comfort. A team where you have the experience of Emerick Laporte. A team where there's that balance and you don't have to be under pressure to run back and always defend because there's no high line. We saw the best of him. I think that it was because at Barca, the team had defensive frailties. We failed to acclaim him for what he was doing. But when he came into Spain and he had the sort of shield and comfort to play the way he wanted to play, and the system where he seemingly had gained experience in having played under De La Fuente for quite some time, that is when the world had the spotlight. Again, the World Cup is like no other. It broke TV views in America.
1: Definitely.
0: For the final particularly, right? Now, it's a World Cup. 48 nations. Those who are not in love with club football are watching because of their countries. And so the eyeballs on Paul Kubasi were many. And for how far Spain went, of course, you have to credit him because they had considered just one goal all the way to the final. So I think that the World Cup gave us the opportunity to now assess Paul Kubasi very well. And that's how he got his flowers. But it's something he's been doing. Just that in Barca, there are a lot of defensive frailties collectively. And the high line sort of exposed Barca a lot, particularly at the highest level, UEFA Champions League football, El Clasico against Real Madrid. And that's where people really did not appreciate him for what he was doing at Barca. But the World Cup gave us the best opportunity to assess him and assess him fairly. And I think he deserves the credit for all that he did at the World Cup. I have massive respect for him. At age 19, to have played with that composure, that vision, the ability to pick a teammate and switch the pass to them with so much ease, I believe that he's at the top of world football defensively at this point.
1: Kelvin, let me ask, I just want to go into broader into the sense. Do you believe that this level of early age development, especially proliferating at this stage, right? Many, many young players now are costing a lot of money. There's a lot of young transfers, 18, 15, 16, 17, 18, which hitherto a decade ago was not the case.
0: Yeah.
1: The age gap is reducing in terms of when stars are shining quite young, right?
0: Yeah.
1: What do you think could attribute to this? Do you think it's a thing about sports science or how the game has evolved, where technically there's a lot more metrics used to gauge individual brilliance of some players and then fitting them in than before? Because it's a pattern where you can't say in those days that like it was only Pele who was young or Maradona who was young.
0: Yeah.
1: And the other players peak that. I mean, first peak age was 26.
0: Yeah.
1: But Mbappe came, took that to the cleaners.
0: Yeah.
1: Lamine Yamal came, took that to the cleaners. Many players are coming, taking that to the cleaners. And it's across a generation. What do you think is the biggest attribute to that?
0: I think that we are coming to understand that there are different kinds of players, right? There are those who are late bloomers. Mm. They show at the latter stage of their career. But football science has proven to us that the earlier, the better.
1: Yeah.
0: If you look at Karim Mustafa Benzema, for example, he peaked at the latter stage of his career at Real Madrid, somewhere 31, 32, back-to-back seasons in the UEFA Champions League, and he was carrying Real Madrid on his shoulders. There are players like that. They broom at the latter stage of their career. But sports science has shown us that the earlier, the better. Around 15, the formative years, you are learning ball technique, you are learning control. By 17, 19, you are now getting used to sort of carving a certain niche for yourself, right? Somewhere around age 19, Neymar had carved the niche of becoming a very good ball carrier, a very good dribbler, right? At somewhere age 18, Mbappe had groomed himself to the point that he was seen as a speedster. If you play, for example, video games, you realize that players have certain attributes attached to their names, right? It is at these years that you get to see those things from them. So sports science has shown us that the earlier the better. Once you bring them onto the spotlight early, it doesn't take time for them to what? To bloom, right? Unless they are late bloomers, like players I've cited. So if you look at the trend for even La Masia, for example, right? When they introduced the likes of Gavi, Pedri, about 4 years ago, we saw that, look, these players are proven that given the chance, they'll be the best someday to come. We saw it. And then came Lamine Yamal. Prior to Lamine Yamal, in 2018, France has shown us that, look, if you give a certain Kylian Mbappe a chance to prove himself, he'll really deliver. That is the point we're getting to, where those who led the charge, those who are given the chance, came to prove that if you give me the opportunity, I can impress you. We can even talk of Messi from La Masia to Barca. We can talk of Cristiano Ronaldo at Sporting CP to Manchester United. That is where the world is heading to. It has now become the trend that, look, we need to give the youngsters the opportunity, because today they are getting the best of training from the academies right from there. So the age 19, 18, 20 mark becomes the point where they come to give themselves a certain niche. They carve something for themselves and now tout them with certain attributes. So you'd say, okay, Paul Kubasi is a very good ball-playing defender. You say, okay, Kylian Mbappe is a trickster and a speedster. You say, okay, Michael Olise is a very good creator. Lionel Messi, he's a fast-paced winger. He can play across several positions. You can put him in a free role. It is sports science proving to us that, look, those formative years should be years that we put them on. And if things go well for them in terms of their development, they can really be there to prove their worth as well. So that trend has been coming. But I believe that from experiences we've seen from Mbappe at the world stage, from Barca's La Masia at some point, really proves that, look, give players a chance and they can really tell us what they can do.
1: Let's come back to the African setting, right? We've seen Senegal do a similar model and eventually they won the Cup of Nations, which had eluded them for a very long time.
0: Yeah.
1: We saw Morocco as well play a similar model and now we've seen them advance farther in the World Cup, right? Ghana, what can we do? We've not seen as much transitioning from our youth, from the starless, from satellite starless to the black stars, right?
0: Yeah.
1: So how do we go about this? Is it a coaching thing? Do we maintain, let's say in this case, we maintain the starlets coach, we maintain the satellite coach, and then eventually transition him to the top of the Black Stars job? How do we, what blueprint do we need to learn and follow from this for Ghana?
0: Right. De La Fuente coming to win the World Cup for Spain has been a long time in the making. He started in the at the 15 level, right? Came to under 19, 21, 23. And if you look at the players who played at the World Cup, he has more than about 20 of them. Kwame, about 20 of them, he's coached from the youth ranks before. So there was a case of Unai Simon, for example, who everyone says that, oh, Raya and Juan Garcia are better than him. But De La Fuente has worked with him before. And so he knows what he expects from him. And he knows what he has to give to the coach and the country. Right? It is simply because they looked into the future. They saw that at some point, these players you are training at under 15 should be the players we count on in the future because there's a system, right? So I believe that, look, for Ghana, for example, this should be our blueprint. We have under 15, under 17, under 19, 23, and then the senior national team, the Black Stars of Ghana, right? I believe that we should get to a point where, for example, let me use the women's, for example, right? Mm-hmm. The girls go into the CAF Interschool Championship under 15, they claim gold just recently. When they come back, the coach for the under 15 should be able to recommend some players to the under 17 coach, right? The under 17 coach, after monitoring them, playing tournaments with them, that's the reason why we have tournaments, to keep them active so we can assess them. That's why we have friendly games, right? So the under 15 coach recommends the players who he feels impress most and should be moved forward to the next level. Okay, you have 15 players, right? You recommend maybe 5 to under 17. Out of these 5, at least, you get 3 also impressed under the 17 level. Then you moved them on. You also make the recommendation to the under 19 coach. He takes them up from there. maybe at a 19, they would all impress. They will move them on to under 23. And from there, we all are looking at them. They can also impress us and we move them to a national team. That is how they've worked for Spain, right? So under 15, they are two. Under 17, they came to, I think, seven. Dani Olmo, Pau Kubasi joining. They had Dani Carvajal joining at some point. They moved them on to the next level under 19. Then they got the likes of Gavi and Pedri, right? They moved them on to under 21. This core have played out from the youth ranks. That is what Morocco are doing, right? That's what they are doing. If you look at their national team, for example, lots of them are from outside. That is Morocco. But the template has been something they are working with. So we should have a clear transitional system. It is not new, but it is its implementation that's a worry. In our part of the world, you have certain official recommending players to the coach. Players the coach has never set his eyes on. Players the coach do not know from anywhere. A coach will put up his team and an official will bring his own team. A batch of 11 players that use these players instead. How?
1: Interesting stuff.
0: How? And these are facts. It happens time and time again. It is not new. But we should have a clear transitional system. Right? So under 15 coach recommends maybe 5 to under 17. Under 17 recommends 3 to under 19. We recommend them like that. And after some time, you realize that they are going to gel together. They're going to understand each other. That has been the case for Barca. Lamine Yamal and Pau Kubasi have played from somewhere age 7. They are still playing together. In the Spanish national team, the very same thing. They are still playing together. We are seeing that collaboration and synergy between them. Henrik Laporte has played through Spain's rank time and time again. Is he not a partner to Pau Kubasi? Again, they have a brand of football. If you look at how Spain went into the tournament, look at the 2010 World Cup winning squad. They played a 4-3-3. This team played a 4-2-3-1. But it's the same system. What changes the positions? Because like for life, if you try to put them in place, both Xavier and Iniesta were like double eights. In this case, you have Dani Olmo, who is a typical 10. You know where to make these little adjustments. But it's the same system. They play slick football. They control the ball. They are comfortable on the ball. They move the ball around. They play interpositional play. These were the basic things that the likes of Iniesta were playing with. So we should also have a brand of football that stays from top to bottom. We don't have that. So if you want to adopt the Spain model, it is about implementation, how we move the players on from different levels to the other, and how we create a brand of football. Look, this even should go or trickle down to our academies, right? Right to Dream, Sportive, and the rest. They all should have brands of football. We always talk about DNA, Kwame.
1: DNA, so if we do a DNA test there, yeah, Charlie, there's nothing.
0: Nothing will come out. Nothing will come out.
1: The children are not for us.
0: They are not for us. And now, look, and now we go to the World Cup and we are going to beg some exports to come and play for us. Some dual nationals to come and play for us. We're going into the World Cup and we're looking at Lucasen. I'm not saying they are bad or we should not do it. We could find the balance between this. But we went into a tournament with 11 players who have not been in the national team before. Played at a major tournament before. That was bad. You don't expect results out of that. That's why I say Carlos Queiroz exceeded expectations. 11 players who have not played at a World Cup before, played at a major tournament before. You don't build a team like that. You don't. Even with Morocco, what they did, they had an assistant coach to the one who was sacked. Mohamed Albi was assistant to the former coach. So it was the same model. But you go and bring a Portuguese tactician, 73-year-old, same blueprint though, defense, but he has different players to work with now. It will not work. So, brand of football and a proper transitional system. We should not get management members bringing players to the court that use them to play tournament. It should not happen. It will not happen in Spain, not in France, not in Argentina. No. It doesn't happen. You know the policy? I was reading the policy that Argentina implemented. If you are less than 18 and a club from outside or Europe or outside South America come to pick you, you have to stay in Argentina. They have to loan you back to the club. play until you are 18 before you move out of the country. It is their system. Look at the players who are springing up. Valentin Barco, Nico Paz. A time will come, you see the results. You see them. So it is about implementation. The ideas, they are there. But are we doing them? Of course not. We are not.
1: Okay. I mean, so every team has a formula, right? We've seen a winning formula from Spain.
0: Yeah.
1: We've seen some winning formula from Senegal. I mean, we'd say some sort of winning formula from Morocco, although we've not seen any trophies to accompany it. Can the Brania Premier League become a stronger platform for developing Black Stars players instead of relying mainly on exports? Because our best Black Stars team, there was a winning formula where Black Stars players who were exports were doing very well and they gelled together as a great team in the World Cup team.
0: Yeah.
1: The best World Cup team, right?
0: Yeah.
1: What do you think? I mean, for those in the 2014 World Cup, or was it 2010?
0: I think
1: 2010.
0: Yeah.
1: The 2010 World Cup, where we had our arguably best Black Stars team by all accounts.
0: Yeah.
1: Taking us to the quarterfinal, right? What can the Ghana Premier League team, going into this new season, how can the GFA and the Ghana Premier League, being their product, get us into the level where we are producing more exports, I mean, more imports rather than for the national team, rather than exports in?
0: I think the GFA brought a policy that we should have at least under 17 players. I think 5 or 4 of them should be playing in the Ghana Premier League, or they should be part of the squads for every Ghana Premier League side, right? Putting them in the squads changes nothing if they are not playing. So we've tried to make steps towards that. But I think that if you are 17, the Ghana Premier League clubs are looking at immediate success. Me, I'm a Hearts of Oak fan. I will not take Hearts of Oak going 5 seasons without a trophy. Mm. And so the coaches, the technical team would not have patience for the youngsters to gel with the old players or mature players to win them trophies. Right? And then they came with another one. That look, every club should have academies. That way, your under 17s would have a chance to play, or they should have second teams. How are these clubs ensuring that these youngsters are also following that transitional procedure? Lots of clubs do not have second teams. It even went down to the women's side that every club, if you are Hearts of Oak, you should have a women's team. Oak ladies, good. If you are Kotoko, you should have a women's team, good. But look, the implementation is not done. You have to have some eyes to supervise these things. If there's no supervision, it will not be implemented because, look, the clubs are under pressure to produce results. They will not have patience with these players. Again, our clubs are hungry. If they see a bright prospect, they are going to sell. They will sell them. We are talking about Abdulaziz, Dreams FC. Is he not in Barca now? They felt that, no, he's a very good prospect. We need to cash in on him. So that's what we do to our players often. The clubs are hungry. They need money. So even if we are trying to implement this, it will not work because they want to sell. When they see a player coming up, a very good player, straight, they sell the player, Tivanyo, very, very, very amazing player. What didn't happen? They just sold him because he's good. He has the talent. And scouts were coming to watch him more often. So it should be about implementation and supervision. If you bring these policies up, that if you are hard to folk, you should have an academy team, you should have a women's team, where you give the youngsters a chance to grow in a proper system, right? So that in the future, they can come and play for the senior teams and eventually you can source from them into our national teams.
1: Mm.
0: But implementation has been an issue.
1: Because it's always greener pastures abroad. They need funding as well.
0: At some point, even the parents of these players here, that, mebano, club ipeno amanania, onko, Slovenia, go. Turkey, go. They won't even think about the development of the player. They're thinking about the money. So there should be eyes to supervise these things as well. Not just saying it. They're expecting clubs to just follow. Because we know the problems in the league. The clubs want to cash in at every point in time. So when they see that they have a cash cow, they're going to sell.
1: Yeah.
0: That's the point.
1: All right, we'll leave it here and then go into coaching now. We're having a lot of indigenous coaching coming up in Europe. Van Bommel to Belgium, Zinedine Zidane to France, Andrea Pirlo linked with Italy, And it's raising big questions, especially now. Our former players now the ideal choice for national team jobs. The appointment of the former stars to coach national team is becoming an increasingly common trend. Belgium have reportedly turned to Mark Van Bommel. France are expected to hand the race to Zinedine Zidane. Well, Andrea Pirlo has a made favorite to succeed Luciano Spalletti as Italy's next head coach.
0: Yeah.
1: The thinking is straightforward. Former internationals understand the culture, pressure, and expectations of representing their country. But does a great playing career automatically translate into coaching success? Let's look at a few former players who have done well. Didier Deschamps, he captained France in 1998 for the World Cup, coached France 2018 World Cup, also won the UEFA Nations League under and reached another final in 2022. He's one of the three men to win World Cup as both player coach.
0: Yeah.
1: Lionel Scaloni, Argentinian. He was appointed with little coaching experience. He won the 2021 Copa America, 2022 FIFA World Cup, and 2024 Copa America. He transformed Argentina into world's most dominant team. Luis de la Fuente, former Spain international, rose through Spain's youth system before taking over senior side, won Euro 2024, and then Spain, FIFA World Cup for Spain in 2026.
0: Yeah.
1: So he's an example of promoting within the national team structure. Huh. So the most successful former players usually have strong tactical knowledge, clear leadership and communication skills, experience managing elite dressing rooms, and patience to build long-term projects, and a clear football philosophy. Their playing careers may earn them respect, but coaching ability does earn them results. So, Kelvin, cue Ghana, cue the world at large, right?
0: Yeah.
1: You believe that football federations are putting too much emphasis on legends playing careers when appointing national team coaches? And what do you think is the psyche behind that? Is it that dressing room respects legends and so the legends usually come in to have some control of the dressing rooms beforehand, or their name and reputation preceding them?
0: I think that with some of these superstars here, it's a matter of their names preceding them. If you look at some of the coaches that national teams have appointed, it is because they are respected figures. We feel that Omar Bobra, Sebi Sebi, they've done so well for the country. As a matter of fact, they have a lot of respect. And when we put them there, they can perform. One of the reasons, particularly, I felt that Zidane was appointed a coach of Real Madrid was because of what he had offered the club in time past. Sometimes you feel that these players or these former footballers have earned a lot of respect within the club or national team. And so let's give them the coaching job to see how they'll perform. Right? So it's down to that as well. But I believe that you cannot escape that. If you look at De La Fuente, for example, he didn't just come to win the World Cup for Spain. He started from the youth ranks, under 15, 17, 19 upwards. If you look at Didier Deschamps, player to win the World Cup, coach to win the World Cup, he started coaching France all the way back 11 years ago. Before coming to win the World Cup, he had won at the lower level. He won the UEFA Nations League before coming to win a World Cup and reaching another World Cup final in 2022. If you look at other coaches, if you look at Lionel Scaloni, for example, he didn't just come to win the World Cup. He had accumulated a lot of experience. Look at our man. The things he said this afternoon crowd vs me.
1: Who?
0: Otuaro. That he's still trying to find answers as to why he was sacked. Masa.
1: Let's not drift off.
0: No, it's an example I'm citing this conversation. The fact that he is a former player didn't really mean that he can be a good coach. He didn't have a philosophy. He told us that he literally used fork to eat to illustrate that his system is based on how opponents attack him. Yakubo Boyosi, they should attack me first.
1: Let me
0: how you go for battle.
1: Let me take the thoughts of Ginola on this. Yeah,
2: in line with what's the name of the coach? Otuado. I call him Lokinya. He doesn't understand the complexion and the anatomy of our game. Otuado doesn't understand it. So for me, I was quite shocked when Keto Kreku and his cohort went for him the second time to come and coach the national team.
0: Yeah.
2: Otuado, if you give him 100 years to coach the national team, you see, what makes a coach a good coach is the signature of the coach. So there are some coaches, when you give them 5 games to play, even though he might be losing all the games, but then you see a signature of the coach.
0: Yeah.
2: So you can base on that and say, okay, because of the, let me give him 2 years or 3 years contract. But when Otuado came to the national team, you couldn't see anything that you say, okay, because of this or that, let me give him the national team, or let all Ghanaians bank our hopes on Otuado that in the next 5 years, he was going to do something extra for the national team. So for him, when you are talking about issues pertaining to our national team, Otuado should keep mute. Otuado should keep mute.
1: Let me ask you this question. Following in the pattern of former, former team players coming back to coach, or former star players, because these men they are mentioned, they were top stars for their national teams, right? Do you believe that that model could work in Ghana, where we look to the 2010 squad to come coach? Would that model work in Ghana, knowing our culture?
2: It should be 50-50. When you look out outside world, how the coaches, they perform, they understand the game very well. There are some players, when they are playing, you could see that this player, after football, will become a very good coach. You could clearly see. For example, I knew very well that Zidane would be a very good coach.
1: Okay.
2: I knew very well that Andre Pirlo would be a very good coach. So it's 50-50, right? But our players, when you look at them, I think a player like Steven Appiah would be a good FA president. Mike Lacien would be Mike Lacien would be a very good coach. So it depends. If you are going to follow how the outside world, they do their things, you might have things capsizably done here. How our coaches, how our players. So it should be 50-50. Okay. But looking at how the former players of the French national team, someone like Zidane, you spoke about Didier Deschamps, maybe you can make a good case for
0: Patrick Vieira.
2: You see, those players, when they were playing, you could easily deduce that these players, they will become good coaches.
0: They understood the game.
2: Yes, they understood the game. But you can never say that someone like Wiltord, if you watch Wiltord very well,
1: Wiltord
2: will become a very good coach. So for me, I'm holding the balance of it. Okay. I think someone like Essien, look, Essien changed how Ghanaians, how we understand football. You see,
1: ACM onboarded a lot of Chelsea fans.
0: It was the reason a lot of Ghanaians are Chelsea fans.
2: In Ghana here, when we ask you, who is a good player, per the definition of the Ghanaian, who say, or someone who dribbles better, someone who can dribble, let's say, one or two players. But then ACM came to Ghana. When he came to Ghana, he changed everything. Essien was not a good dribbler. His stronghold or his asset was just a good passer of the game. You understand? And looking at how football has changed over the years, now when you play a game, you don't talk about individual players anymore. You talk about the coaches. So the complexion of how football is being seen over the years has changed. Currently, when you talk about 2025 or 2026, 10 years ago or 15 years ago, when you talk about football, you talk about individual players. You talk about Ronaldinho. You talk about maybe a certain player. But then currently, after the game, we talk about coaches. So I said Essien would be a very good coach because he understands the game very well. But Appiah, like you said, I think when it comes to
0: administrative work,
2: he would be a very good player.
0: You know what? If you look at De La Fuente, Didier Deschamps, Scaloni, there's one similar thing about them. They went to do their coaching badges. You cannot say because he's a former player, he can do the job. Otuado was a trainer scout, not a coach. Right, he had not done his coaching badges. He was in the lower ranks of Dortmund, scouting players and saying that, okay, let's bring on board Karim Adeyemi into the senior team because in the next few years, he can give us a lot of numbers going forward. Let's pick Massimiliano Bia. Let's go and pick
1: Mario Götze.
0: Wademar Anton.
2: I think
0: Ellen Boetalan. Yeah. Exactly. That was what he was doing.
1: So that was his strength.
0: So, let's not say that because he's a former player, he can coach. Let's ensure that they go through the right channels. Go and do your coaching badges. You can't come in because we respect you or regard you for how you played. We'll say that we are giving the national team job to you. You should have had accumulated some coaching experience. Otuado was not a coach. One of the reasons I believe he failed, and he will fail again until he does it right. So it's about trusting that he's the right person because he has accumulated the right knowledge. It's about seeing the quality right from the onset. Zidane was a good leader. De La Fuente was a captain. Deschamps was a captain. You have to get the right people with the right knowledge. Not say that because we regard you for what he did as a player, it's enough to put you in a coaching job.
1: So it comes back to the structural perspective set by the Ghana Football Association for this.
0: So if tomorrow they would want to put maybe Desmond Ofeh in charge as a Black Stars head coach, he should have gone through the ranks to accumulate the best of line sentences before we can approve him. If tomorrow we want to say that, okay, we are putting maybe Asman Bedu there as a Black Stars head coach, we should see to it that he has gone through the right structural procedures. Licence A, at least, UEFA Pro licence. He has all of these. Before we give him the national team, we can't say that, oh, we revere Asman Bedu, regard him as the best, or Anthony Anand B. So it is enough to give him the coaching job. Who will suffer? The right structure should be followed so that we get the best out of them when eventually they become coaches. That is how it is being done in Europe.
1: I mean, we shall definitely follow now that the news of international coaching jobs have died down because of the end of the World Cup.
0: Yeah.
1: We'll definitely follow in this thing. But we have 10 minutes to go, and we would lose just 10 minutes to look at a bit of transfer news just off the top. We're not going to go into specifics, but we're going to go into comparison, right?
0: Yeah.
1: We see Barcelona have landed Karim Adeyemi, who is 24-year-old, to help build the attack. But just then, counter-attack has come for Real Madrid, where they are saying that Yann Diomande, they are open to offering in excess of $100 million to the RB Leipzig to get Yann Diomande. What exactly is Real Madrid and Real Madrid on? What exactly are they on? And what is Barca's counter plan to have this? Because now the powerhouse is really tilting preseason to the Madrid favor.
0: Until it gets to the tail end, I would believe that it is a bait. Look, I have heard that Jose Mourinho has recommended Yann Diomande. They also want Rodri. If you look at Diomande and Vinicius Junior, they are in the same agency, Rock Nation.
1: Okay.
0: Vinny has been presented a new contract to extend, right? He's still holding out his own offers. That until he's given these offers, he will not sign.
1: Oh, okay. So
0: I believe that
1: Tarantino is doing a tag of war. Tag of war.
0: Look. Madrid knew
1: Yann Diomande will be a direct replacement to Vinicius.
0: He can play on both flanks.
1: Okay.
0: Madrid knew that the 100 million bid would not be accepted. Leipzig, as of now, holding out for at least 120, maybe 100 fixed and 20 in add-ons. They knew that they would not accept. Even for Madrid's bid, it was 90 plus 10 in add-ons. They knew it. But they wanted Madrid to know they have keen interest in Diomande. If, again, it is for the second reason that, indeed, Jose has recommended he will be for the right flank, that would mean that they would have to sell Rodrigo because the prime target, again, was Michael Olise. I believe that after going two seasons without a trophy, they are now on a building spree to build a new Galactico. Cucurella is in, Dumfries is in, Bernardo Silva, they are trying to get Rodrigo as well.
2: Konate.
0: Masa, I didn't even know. But you know what? The thing is that I believe Madrid are sitting on tensions to make these signings. Because, again, if you bring in all of these signings, right, you need to be sure that everyone has a role to play. For example, if I'm Marco Correa, I'm not going to sit on the bench.
1: Definitely, especially after a season he's had.
0: Yeah.
1: With Spain, with Chelsea. Yeah. Even Chelsea's poor for Marco Correa was one of the outstanding players.
0: You can't
1: players.
0: Go and bring a signee like Diomande and put him on the bench. I know Rodrigo is not fit. And probably they would want to get the best of front lines. Maybe Vinny, Mbappe, and Diomande. Good enough. But I feel that, again, they should be sure that these signings they are making are the rest. Or they are the right ones. And not doing this on tensions. For Adeyemi, I think it is a profile signing for Barca. 24. Speed. He fits the high-line system very well. He can play with both foot. He can play across both flanks. That is the sort of versatility that Hansi Flick wants. At some point last season, he was not sure to play Lewandowski because he wants a lot of fluidity. The kind of football where Ferran Torres is not positioned as a sole number 9 and he's moving around. I think that is what Adeyemi offers them. Again, they didn't sign Marcus Rashford. I'm tempted to believe that if you get Anthony Gordon for £70 million, he's not going to be on the bench. Maybe Gordon will start. Adeyemi will come from the bench as Rashford's replacement. Or because of the balance in playing multiple competitions, Champions League, La Liga and so on, that is the reason for signing him. I feel they are still yet to complete the signing because they will need a prolific number 9. If you look at a club of Barca's pedigree and they don't have a number 9 to rely on, Ferran Torres, no one. I believe that they are those kind of players. They should offer you something out of the blue or off the bench. They should not be the kind of players you rely on.
2: 100%.
1: Yeah.
0: But they need to come in when things are tough or when your marquee player is not doing well. Probably in terms of injury. That's what I believe Ferran Torres should offer them.
1: He's a super
0: but
1: sub.
0: Yeah, they still need to get that marquee number 9 signing.
1: Okay.
0: So I feel that Adeyemi is the best fit because of versatility and the fact that they'll play across multiple competitions. And after this season, I feel they want to compete in the UCL. The La Liga, they can win it as much as possible. But that missing piece should be a number 9 for Barca. But I feel that Adeyemi is a very good signing for Barca. No doubt about it.
1: Do you know, like, we've seen that Chelsea have what's it called? Have signed on Lacroix, right? And we know Chelsea is trying to make some incursion.
0: After getting Morgan Rogers to Charlie, those people, their few money is signed or what?
2: See, I even doubt whether if I was the name of the coach. But then before I come to Chelsea, let me add a bit to the Madrid issue.
1: Sure.
2: I'm a Madrid fan, right?
1: Los Blancos.
2: I want to be very objective, frank, candid, and plain. Me, I think Madrid chose a coach against their own philosophy. I don't think Mourinho will do anything apart from adding discipline to the team. In terms of tactics, if you ask my candid opinion, I think they chose a coach against their own philosophy. Mourinho, currently, he should be an institutional reviver. Yes. So, for example, when he went to Manchester United, per philosophy, Manchester United chose a coach against their own philosophy. By that time, Manchester United was down.
1: Yeah.
2: So they needed a coach to revive the team. So he came on board as an institutional reviver. Look, the Konate guy, what is the name? That guy who...
0: Brahim Konate.
2: Look, I don't trust him just a bit of one. That player. What's the skill set of Konate?
0: Physicality, that's it.
2: I'm a Madrid fan. Yeah. I don't think that guy would do... He's not going to add anything to Madrid for me.
1: But Konate was touted one of Liverpool's best passes.
0: It was about 3 years ago.
2: No, he was doing so because he had Van Dijk.
0: Oh, but even last season, we saw how he was falling short.
2: Virgil Van Dijk, he comes on board with leadership qualities. You understand? So he was doing very well because of
0: that partnership.
2: Yes. But then when you look at Madrid currently, our defense, there is no defender who has that leadership qualities like Sergio Ramos and probably Varane.
1: Yeah.
2: So Varane was doing well because of this Sergio Ramos. Because Sergio Ramos has that leadership qualities. But when he picked Varane, so he learned a lot from Sergio Ramos. But that Konate guy, I don't foresee Madrid conjuring or doing something extra this season. I have to be very honest. Konate, and look at the Dumfries guy that we've gone in for. Look, 31. I'm a Madrid fan. You see, we need someone at the midfield. Someone who has some qualities akin to the likes of Luka Modric and probably Toni Kroos.
1: Would you believe that's Rodri?
0: Bernardo Silva.
2: You see, Rodri Cascante, he should be the perfect replacement, but then he's an injury prone.
1: We can't count on
2: him.
1: Too.
2: You see, we can't bank our hopes on him for, let's say, the whole season. You can't count on him. And for me, Tchouaméni, he's not that, I don't know, this player.
0: Ordinary, average.
2: He's not an extraordinary player. Tchouaméni is just a normal player. There's nothing extraordinary about Tchouaméni. It's not that kind of player that you say, okay, you are going to this game and you are looking at maybe two or three players that you are going to count on. You talk about Tchouaméni.
1: Yeah.
2: He won't add it. So we need someone who will come and see someone who's going to direct the team for us. The likes of the Toni Kroos and the Luka Modric. You see, we need such a player.
1: Yeah. Let's use the next minute to talk about the Chelsea signing of Lacroix. What do you think about that signing?
2: Oh, I think it's going to be a perfect for me.
1: Because of his season with Crystal Palace?
2: You see, he is coming from Crystal Palace. So let's say he understands the pattern of the Premier League, right? So that makes me a perfect fit for Chelsea. If you ask me, that's my candid opinion on that because of where he's emanating from.
1: So before I let you go, what superstar transfer do you think has to happen this season for you to believe that, hey, this is a great deal?
2: I'll be a little bit biased because of where I'm coming from.
1: Yeah.
2: I think the superstar, what did you say?
1: Superstar transfer.
2: The superstar transfer should be Rodrigo Cascante.
1: To Madrid.
2: Yes.
1: Kelvin.
0: I think that would be it.
1: Rodrigo Cascante, that would be a superstar transfer.
0: I mean, look, Madrid for years have lagged the gaps that Kroos and Modric left in midfield. They don't have control. They just get the ball, they run with the ball and try to create chances. But to assert themselves and dominance in the game, we've not seen it from them. I think Rodri is a controller and then the dominance is there. Charlie, if they get Rodri, it would be too much for me.
3: He won the Ballon d'Or last year.
1: Let's know
0: he's too much of a Galactico.
1: That's good stuff. But we've come to the end of the show, unfortunately. But before we go, let's note that the registration deadline has been extended for the University of Ghana School of Law Professional Certificate in Sports Law. 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Thank you, listeners, for joining us from 11 till now. We've come to the end. Was that?
0: Let me give our listeners some breaking news. So, Yann Diomede has the green lights now to join Real Madrid. They are now working on to reach a full agreement of $120 million package. That could be 110 plus 10 in add-ons.
1: Whoa.
0: Should Madrid submit this, Yann Diomede goes to Madrid.
1: Definitely breaking news. Yann Diomede has given green light for the Madrid move. But thank you, listeners. We've come to the end of the show. If you joined us, we were streaming live on Facebook. You can catch a repeat of the programming there. We discussed the asylum seeking World Cup attendees, the GFA 2026-2027 fixtures, the Spanish blueprints for what Ghana could learn from it, and looking at former international or former national team stars joining the national team as coaches now. And we did a bit of transfer analysis. As always, I did this show with the man, the mysterious man, Baba Kelvin Saki, today. And I also did it. Ginola joined us a bit from the show. Ginola of Assassin Sports joined us a bit on the show. We've had a great show today. Do have a great afternoon, and you'll catch us next week. Bye bye.
4: Angela Stone, hospitalized a brick. 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

0: It's another Saturday, ladies and gentlemen. Welcome to Z Logic, the show made by Gen Zs and for Gen Zs. Clarke. This is the show that has Gen Zs on lock. This is where we flow on our minds and say things as they are with no holds barred at all. So if you're an old consumer, you are welcome. And if you are new here, I'd advise you to fasten your seatbelt because, baby, you are in for an interesting ride. Achomina Adole, and I'll be doing this with...
1: Salam Elliot, and it's good to be back here on Asasi Radio 99.5 FM. And this is Z Logic, and today promises to be very fantastic.
0: Very fantastic. And one other interesting thing is the fact that now we are not only serving our Facebook people and our radio people, but now we are live on ABC News GH TV.
1: Clarky. Okay, you know that.
0: You are welcome to Z Logic once again and to our ABC family. Welcome. You are not like, there's no down moment here on Z Logic. Let me not talk much. There's ain't no be cho. We for sure working. So the working is definitely going to show. But as usual, here on Z Logic, we've got amazing packages for you, our listeners and our viewers, that is going to keep you on lock this Saturday. That means today, right? So, Salom, today on the streets, what are we talking about?
1: So today on the streets, we'll be diving deeper into landlord wahala. I mean, there has been...
0: They are not letting us think.
1: There has been an issue over the weekend about a landlord and a tenant, and we'll be delving into that shortly.
0: Right. Landlords, be ready for
1: us. Yeah.
0: And from there, we'll be heading to sports, so we'll be talking about... You know, World Cup season is over, but there has been some transfers here and there. So we'll be talking about both local and foreign transfers in our football space.
1: And for our Kpakpakpa segment, we have content creation. I mean, in this era, there are a lot of content creators. What exactly is content creation? That is what we'll be delving into today. This is part one of the content creation.
0: That means there's more to come.
1: We want to fully understand. We are doing our content, you know.
0: And a little birdie also told me that in addition to that, we are adding DKB, the man himself. Shout out to you, DKB. He's adding, you know, some very five affordable and simple gadgets you need if you are starting content creation. Stay tuned. You wouldn't want to miss that. Then right from there, we head to Choice as well. As usual, we help someone from the brotherhood or from the sisterhood make a decision. Then Salon, from Choices, where do we go?
1: From Choices, we are going straight to Gist, and we're going to talk about if social media ban is worth it.
0: Right.
1: Because there has been a lot of, you know, talks about children being on social media. They are consuming a lot that is not good for them. Should the government ban social media? It serves as a livelihood for some people, but also it is also damaging something.
0: You know, everything has its negatives and positives.
1: Exactly.
0: So we'll be diving into that. Right, you wouldn't want to miss this amazing lineup.
1: You wouldn't want to miss it.
0: If you miss it, you are doing yourself a very huge disservice. But these are the lineup we have for you today on Z Logic. But as usual, what is a Gen Z show without, you know, some boogieing and some music? As usual, we go take our top three songs of the week. But before that, Salome.
1: Well, but before that, we are streaming live on Facebook and also on ABC News
0: GHTV.
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0: The number again, please.
1: 059-415-7777.
0: Right. Speaking about Facebook comments, there's already a comment here from DJ Ketekre. He says, hi, I'm DJ Ketekre of... forgive me if I'm butchering your name. I'm very sorry. Hi, I'm DJ Ketekre of Sankore Infantim. Please, you all are doing a fantastic, great job. Please keep it up. Keep the good work up. Thank you so much, DJ Ketekre. And shout outs to all our people in Sankore. So like I said earlier, we are going for our top three songs of the week. When we come back, Z Logic is on. Catch you on the streets.

0: for Z Logic here on Asasi Radio, and we are delving deeper into streets here on Z Logic. Well, it is another beautiful Saturday, of course. We are back to discuss all the happenings, and I want to ask you a question. Would you ever allow your landlord to enter your room and to, like, come and check what exactly that is going on? Well, we'll be discussing landlord wahala here on Z Logic today. Well, it's a strict segment with me, Salom Elliott, over here, and I'm here with my people. As usual, I have DKB in the studios here with me. I have Carla Brown, and I have my one and only Onassis. I call him Father Onassis, by the way. Father Onassis, how are you doing?
1: I'm good by his grace, yeah.
0: We are streaming live on ABC News GHTV and also on Facebook at Asasi. And you can send us your contribution on WhatsApp as well. Join in a conversation and let's discuss all the happenings here in Ghana. Well, over the weekend, there has been a lady called Bubune. And she has another name called Vera. She was narrating her ordeal in a house where she rented. And according to her, she's been in that house for some time now. There are like 17 people in the house. Most of the tenants are ladies. I think 17 of them, and 3 are boys. Because of the landlord not very comfortable having male friends around, that's how come they were able to have a low number of males in the house. And according to her, the landlord enters her room and starting, sniffing her underwear. That is so strange, by the way. is calling for... A lot of people have been talking about it, and that's what we are here to discuss. And I want to start off with Carla Brown. You know, you are a lady. How would you feel when you see your landlord entering your room and just sniffing your underwear? By the way,
2: honestly, I'm not going to take it easy with him. She delayed.
0: Yeah.
2: She delayed before even going to report or even coming out. The moment I see it, I'm leaving wherever I am, coming home to face you. And I'm not coming home alone because you might harm me. I'll come home with somebody because I have the evidence to show that you are sniffing my undies. And why would you even do that?
0: And the man in question is a pastor, by the way.
2: Can you imagine? I don't think he's a pastor. For me, I feel maybe he's using the name pastor to hide behind his... I don't use any...
1: All his bad deeds.
0: Yeah.
2: He's hiding it behind that name, pastor. But for me, I don't see he's a pastor.
0: Mm.
2: And even if he's a pastor, and then I should see that this is what he's doing. Me, I will expose him to his church members. Because, I wouldn't feel pity over somebody who doesn't have self-respect, excuse me to say.
0: Yeah.
2: So he didn't really do well. And if it's me, I'm not going to take kisses with him.
0: Okay. So I'm coming to you, DKB. So according to the lady, before she rented, the landlord took extra of her 2 keys just in case if something is wrong, the other keys are missing, she would be able to come back for the extra keys. Would you ever... I'm asking you from your point of view. Would you ever allow your landlord to have extra of your keys?
3: Well, it depends. We have a couple of them around.
0: Mm.
3: Some of the landlords. My mom has a house and
0: she
3: rents it to people. Mm. I think it have to be an agreement. It has to be an agreement between the owner of the house and you, the one renting the house. I mean, the tenant and the landlord.
0: Yeah.
3: You can keep one of the keys. Mm. So, as in, if I mistakenly misplace it all... Or maybe I left my key somewhere, then I know that I can rely on you to get the extra one.
0: But based on the story, the woman was not in agreement.
3: Yes, that is why I said it depends. It depends.
0: Right.
3: So if you are not okay with that, the best thing she could have done was to change the locks.
0: Which she also said,
3: the landlord says that she shouldn't change anything without his notice.
1: Charlie.
3: But you see,

0: the reason why I don't blame the lady is because of the fact that she was actually stranded because she had moved out of wherever she was. And she was in immediate search of a place to rent. And so it came in handy as in, oh, okay, that is the only choice I have as and when she was looking for that. But I think as and now, if the landlord is not arrested by now, then I don't know what is going on. And then what is rent control also doing
1: about it?
0: About this situation. Yeah.
1: Because I feel like there are just some petty laws which are not
0: really things they go on.
2: But then there's a part two of the video. She says the man has been arrested.
1: And apparently
2: the evidence and then everything.
1: And apparently the so called landlord has things to do with other girls in
2: their house. Because that they are
1: And onassis. you are there one day and then your landlord just enters your room and want to check whether your tap is flowing, but you, the person in the room, can't you see that your tap is flowing?
3: That is why me are the toxic.
1: Yeah,
3: as DKB talk, we don't know the agreement in the landlord go.
0: Exactly.
3: But you see, there's no law in the your friend say rent control regulation will say bylaws will say ask my landlord or my landlady, you should have spare key. What the head game? No, you see.
0: No.
3: It be in house, no, they mean house. See, at this point, me and you exchange money. Yeah. We have a contract.
1: Yeah.
3: Whatever I do in my room, it's my privacy.
1: Exactly.
3: You have no right whatsoever to tell me, say, Mako Ejuma, you open and come and check, say, my painting, my assistant, what do you mean?
1: they say the painting is
3: white. At this point,
1: they shouldn't change it.
3: At this point, let me have more for. I can say you're a thief because you entered my space without my permission. Even if your friend say, I am stepping out and I know say somebody is coming after me.
1: Yeah.
3: I leave the key with a neighbor or whoever I leave the key with.
1: Yeah.
3: That person has no right whatsoever to enter my room.
0: What if fire staff for the room inside?
3: Make you burn.
0: Hey, make my house burn.
3: What? No.
0: My house burn.
3: Bro, what do they talk? You know the fire matter we talk for here.
1: Yeah.
3: Ah, see.
1: But no.
3: You go to the stand and say you go into my things. No, if I'm a show or my sin away from
1: him. Do you understand what he's trying to say? Just in case.
0: Should he be insisting or that boy should just talk like that?
3: See, me, I get.
1: Yeah.
3: He has a valid point.
1: Yeah.
3: See, just in case. Even with that, respect the person's privacy.
1: Yeah.
0: Make you
3: but you go, day. You go to the extreme.
0: Wait, oh, so if fire, no, could you wait? If fire starts for the room inside, or maybe,
3: bro, guys, how damn could that are doing?
0: Your man, that's
3: what
0: you're
3: doing. What do you want to tell me?
1: If the fire comes, they will break the door.
3: That be all. If come on, if they break the door,
1: yeah,
3: the cost of repairing, he be the person. He go board that cost. Why?
1: Yeah.
0: Okay.
3: So there has been my tap no the flow. Then my landlord.
0: He said
3: bruh.
0: The tap
2: she left. She always leaves her tap open.
0: Flowing.
1: But
0: yes.
1: But in the case the girl was in the room. So if the tap was flowing, would have noticed.
0: Me say open and never know. Say the girl did the room inside.
3: Yes. Yes. It be
2: so
3: something they do. Now Jenny say
2: she hid. Is that under bed? But she hid in the room.
1: Too,
2: when he saw her, then he quickly. Quickly up. Quickly
3: had
2: to.
3: And yes, catch you. You better
1: ask. What do you want?
2: No, Oka said, and it tap. No, it went off. So he came to clean for her.
1: It is. It's a lie.
0: See, things they go on.
3: See, tap. No, air flow. Cry. Nani pani ni honma. Oh, esimesi.
2: What tap?
3: What say? Oh, tap. No. Oh, me ni home patcho spare. No, the BNA your mommy. She has given you permission.
1: All right,
3: but bruh, then I'm be king.
1: So to wrap up on this particular topic, I want to ask you a question: would you ever be or rent in a house where there is your landlord in that particular house?
0: Why not?
3: I don't have a problem.
1: I don't like it.
3: No, see,
1: I've never rented before though, but
3: it's in our castle.
1: No, see, but I wouldn't want my landlord.
0: The fact that he's doing that doesn't mean all landlords.
3: Exactly. I don't have a problem.
1: Yeah.
3: Say my landlord did the house inside plus me.
1: Yeah.
3: I don't get a problem.
1: Mm.
0: Yeah.
3: Even if the landlord no day, I don't get issue.
0: Yeah.
3: Landlord no day cry day, he appoints caretaker.
1: Yeah.
3: To ensure say BBI cost you.
1: Yeah.
3: But whether you day or you no day,
0: sure.
3: Moku draw line.
1: Mm.
3: My room be my business. Mm. It no be your business.
1: Yeah.
3: Once we sign, I give you money.
1: Yeah.
3: You take, you know, say Onassis did my room inside for 2 years.
1: Yeah. Okay.
3: After 2 years, if I left your room, where you see, I spoil something, yeah. you have every right to take me on.
1: Okay.
3: But that 2 years, I did, I no invite you into my room. You have no business in my room.
0: But the girl, okay, she makes slow.
1: So talking about business, Carla, I want to come to you. There is this perception that landlords would have to tell you the number of people that you bring.
0: Yeah, that one, right. there, yeah, so that one, number of, true. I see some
1: why?
0: Before. Yeah.
1: But we've, like, just as he's saying.
2: They do that, but then, when I was looking for the money to come and pay, you didn't give me, you didn't.
0: Oh, no, no, that one. I agree with the landlord. That one,
2: you can't from the number of people your friends, I should bring to my house.
3: DKB.
2: You can't from the number of people I should bring to my house. Hey.
0: Make her explain. Make her explain.
3: You explain. Yeah.
0: So you see that my mom, for instance, had. Wait. Make her talk.
3: Explain.
0: Make her give you the reason behind that.
3: Give we.
0: My mom, for instance, had that rule. Me and I ensured that it was in the tenancy agreement. Why? Because in our area, in that Kaswa area, I know. Listen, in that Kaswa, and it's not only in Kaswa, these Nigerian brothers and sisters are coming there plenty.
1: Yeah.
0: And then they will come as one person.
1: Okay.
0: Sometimes they will come as two people.
1: Mm.
0: Before you realize, they are like 10 in their room doing all sort of things.
1: Okay.
0: So landlords and ladies started bringing it as a rule that since it's the two of you coming, you and your wife, you and your brother, you and your sister.
1: So
2: it shouldn't be your business. So far as they say,
0: it should be your business.
1: You can't bring anybody to sleep.
0: If anybody should die in your house right now, when the police come for investigation, you the landlord, we know. We know. What are you saying?
1: No, calm down. Calm down. So that means you can't bring anybody to sleep over.
0: It is not like that. They are saying the number of people that can actually come, either visit or be in the room at a particular time.
1: All right. So I have a message here on Facebook.
2: Yeah, no one did.
1: And he goes by the name Aegis Clef. So far as I have paid rent for 2 years, you dare not enter my room.
3: Simple.
1: Yeah, yeah, I report you to the police. Say my 50 billion is missing.
0: That is what I wanted to say. The girl said, slow.
3: Check out my palm, bruh.
1: 50 billion is missing.
2: Even with the evidence, and with all the evidence she has of crash, she was still quick. Being calm and everything.
1: Sure. You don't have to stay with troublesome landlords.
0: I mean,
3: see, some landlords and landladies. Yeah. By nature, they be troublesome.
1: Mm.
3: They can talk and do whatever.
0: This one not be troublesome. This one be perfect.
3: Now, that be the right way.
0: I even sleep before my panties.
3: See, somebody underwear.
1: Yeah.
3: No one confirm now. Adding
0: with all their blood.
2: I'm sure. Oh,
1: don't say that, please.
0: Am I even true?
1: So the thing is, I had a friend. Okay, I have a friend that complained about a landlord visiting his room and. After seeing how he changed the room, he said, "Oh, my son is coming, so he should start packing out."
0: Really?
2: Yeah, I'll destroy everything in there.
1: And there has been an issue online. So there is this Nigerian lady who complained bitterly about a landlord sending her out because she came into her room. She saw how beautiful the room was. It wasn't the way the room was before she rented. And
3: with
1: then,
3: this one here, I'll plead with your producers. I'll plead with your producers.
1: Yeah.
3: We need an expert to come and educate us on
1: this tenancy thing. Laws.
3: Because,
2: I'll destroy it.
1: Oh, run.
0: You have money, build your own.
1: My friend is packing out because of that.
2: Is he or she just going out like that?
1: So he's about to renew. A man to renew.
0: Go and build your own, master.
1: But the reason is that my son is coming, so you need to.
0: I am an executive member of the association of landlords children. Landlords children.
3: This gentleman, a DK bro, until on him say or a Japanese woman.
1: All right.
3: It's your best way. Didn't
1: see. All right. So
3: we need to educate ourselves.
1: I want us to move to the next topic. It's just gonna be something very short that we will do before we move to the next segment. So. What is, as a Gen Z, what is the essence? What importance do you guys play on recording yourself?
3: While, as the delicious.
1: No.
0: Whilst you're having sex.
1: Yes.
0: Hey.
1: Because we've come here week by week talking about explicit content on social media and all that. What is it about? I don't like it. I cannot sit here and say that it can never be me. No. But why? What is the reason? I just want to sample your views as a Gen Z.
3: Salam.
1: Then we wrap up.
3: Me.
1: Yeah.
3: As you give me the topic, I ask my parties, why did they do that? Somebody tell me, say, it do make you watch in performance. That be what some people figure.
1: Yeah.
3: Me share the maye, say me boy juma year. Yeah, see, the only room that can take a lot of things is room for improvement. So improving. If you share there, I say, okay, oh, and then me idea, and then I go a step further.
1: Yeah.
3: But tell it to me. Hey, whatever that happens behind closed doors,
1: yeah,
3: it should end there.
2: I mean, yeah.
3: The moment you put it on phone,
1: yeah.
3: Say, and you know, only key empua, sebi, and say now the call will be so serious in my one. And you know, and your brain is in it, will be the blackmailing. So, you see, you know, they make sense.
1: Yeah, yeah.
3: But I'll be somebody to in fantasy. So, you know, go feel
1: searching them. And the thing is,
2: for me, I thought some of them want to trend because everyone is trending. So, some people don't care. Some people don't care. They feel like, oh, this person has done this and the person has trended.
3: Yeah.
2: So
3: also
1: for the wrong reason.
2: Trend.
3: Hey.
2: So far as you are getting the numbers, don't. All those people that are doing those things, do you know the followers they have?
1: You know, right?
3: No.
2: Follow them. So they are doing.
1: Well,
2: people do follow them.
3: Oh, Charlie.
2: Because some of them even get contracts to this.
3: What
1: for that?
3: Oh, please.
2: So all right.
3: One man's meat is another man's bread.
1: Gen Z's. I know, right?
2: Take Jay-Z, for instance. Gen Z's.
1: Well, I just.
2: Had a lot of contracts.
0: Charlie, me, I think it's way out of line.
1: Yeah, exactly.
0: No woman in his or her right senses should, unless you are doing it as a porn star. That one day you are doing it for
1: people shouldn't sit here and be judging people.
0: Oh, no, we are not judging anybody.
1: But the fact that yours is not out doesn't mean you don't
0: have it. That is
3: why. Stop
1: saying
0: that thing. Stop saying that thing.
3: Our tendency of recording.
1: No. I don't like it.
0: Stop saying that.
1: But people who are. They are castigating these people just because
0: they can even castigate, producate, whatever kid. It is not good.
1: Thank you guys for joining me.
0: Castigate.
1: This has been The Street here on Z Logic with me, Salome Elliott. It's been a very educative topic, and I hope we have part two of this conversation, particularly for the landlord Wahala. And it is what it is. But I want to read one comment before I go. So Aegis Clef also say that some people also record because they want to show it to their friends that they truly slept with you. It is what it is. That they truly slept.
0: Jale.
1: Well, yeah, there you have it for the streak segment. Well, up next is sports.

Z Logic every Saturday 2 p.m. Sharp.

0: You are still listening to Z Logic, ladies and gentlemen, on Assassin 99.5. We just left the streets, so now we enter the pitch, you know, football world today. So we are here on the sports segment. Now, if you joined the conversation last week, last week's FIFA World Cup came to an end on Sunday. But on Saturday, there were some predictions flying in the air here and there. It's just sad that the one who sort of anticipated or predicted the world champions as it stands to have won is not here. But the one who predicted otherwise is here. So I'd, hello, sir. Someone said he calls you, no. Someone said he calls him Father Onassis, but I call him Honorable Minister. The rest, I'll keep the rest. But
1: oh, God.
0: Yeah, so last week, you saw what you saw.
1: Oh, yeah. But I didn't, your friend say.
0: But last week, you predicted Argentina will win again.
1: Oh, no, that one there. Now, I say school supplementary questions. Now, I walk up, pray on one. Say, no, I ain't shut down here. Be big, big, big, answer.
0: Ah, it's a choose to be this style.
1: You see that thing. But last week, I predicted, what's it called? Mbappe to score a brace.
0: Olise to assist
1: twice.
0: And it happened.
1: So,
0: yeah, but then that
1: was my friend saying.
0: Okay. So but if Argentina had won, Ankebe will focus. No problem.
1: So, Ankebe agenda.
0: But away from that, you know, the FIFA season is, the World Cup season is over. So, we are back to club leagues, whatever. But I learned there are some local and foreign transfers be that you would like to tell us about. So, should we start from home, or we should go out and come back home?
1: That would be fear nifi.
0: Okay.
1: So, like you rightly said, now FIFA World Cup, yeah, the tone change.
0: Yeah.
1: Now the various leagues are about starting, and others have started doing some significant shakeups in their teams, and others too. Doing coming soon as if you are anticipating
0: a movie.
1: I don't know.
0: When they tell about one and two,
1: coming soon. Now, Sanyamano. So, let's begin from home, like
0: sure.
1: I said.
0: All right. No problem.
1: Do you follow the Ghana Premier League?
0: Yeah, sort of.
1: Hey, me do want to sport in a
0: sort of.
1: All right, sure. Defending champions of the Ghana Premier League, that is Medeama.
0: They are
1: doing something significant when it comes to the transfer market.
0: They are
1: doing home and far away from home.
0: Didn't come to play. They want to defend their year. Which club do you support?
1: Oh, anybody who knows Onassis knows that I support the only true club in the country, Krobia Metema Asante Kotoko, the King's Club.
0: Continue. So
1: producer, all your friends saying Kotoko ato so there. Then let's start with Kumasi Asante Kotoko. So Asante Kotoko, before the ending of last season, parted ways with their coach, but now they've sought the services of Eric Tinkler, who will now be taking the team into the 2026-2027.
0: Which country is he?
1: Hey, Mekaimpo.
0: What's with us with white coaches?
1: No, but you see, I say, now our local coaches, they're reshuffling our doors. So you need another person who has a different philosophy when it comes to football. And I enjoyed his interview. He says his mode of play is attacking. So a mouth fluid football, and he can hit you on the counter. That is what we want. And any coach,
0: he's not like Carlos.
1: Any coach who tells me he likes Ronaldo means that he has studied how CR7 plays, the determination, and he can inculcate that spirit into the team. Ronaldo for the
0: we heard you.
1: your friends say Timu go to.
0: I leave you for DKB. I leave you.
1: Oh, talking about DKB, do you know Okoto Argentina just in Anfa?
0: Yeah, oh, what a betrayal.
1: On the American Assembly. Let's go back to Medeama, and also Medeama has signed a talented midfielder for 3 years. So going to the 2026-27 Ghana Premier League. they've signed Yaya Abdulrahman. No, he is a center back, but they have signed Eche Dogli. Eche Dogli, like you can see on the screen, he is a midfielder, a sensational talent that they've brought from Heart of Lions to join them, push for the title again, to defend our title come the 2026-27 Ghana Premier League.
0: That's nice.
1: Fixtures. Yes, and also they've also gone in for Yaya Abdulrahman, also on a 3-year contract after his contract expired with Karela United.
0: Yes, yeah, so yeah, I think I saw his.
1: So that is Abdul. Yeah. Rahman.
0: But this sounds like the clubs back. They are not playing, you know, like they are, when you check their socials and the adverts to announce their transfers, it's not, it's not on the floor.
1: I'm a Ghana Premier League, no, I yet there.
0: But this is how it's supposed to be.
1: See, so far, what I've seen, even with the announcement Kotoko did, bro,
0: don't go there.
1: Hey. See, we are learning.
0: They're coming soon, people. They are coming.
1: But OT man, yeah. Coming soon, be.
0: Continue.
1: Uh-huh. Then also, you spoke about the Senegalese goalkeeper. Edini Demu Odubaye Befanesa. No, he's a South Sudanese, not a Senegalese. Yeah. South Sudanese goalkeeper. That is Abzed Salman. Abzed Salman. They've also signed him for 2 years to come and also help in the goalkeeping department. So, That's for the local front.
0: Right.
1: Now, let's do something on the international or the European transfer market.
0: Okay.
1: My darling club.
0: Which is?
1: The Blues. The only team that has completed the whole set in terms of trophies. Bring whoever.
0: You've collected what? You are now the world champion.
1: Of course.
0: We've heard you.
1: We take everything so.
0: We've heard you. We know we'll follow you, Dragam.
1: After 4 years, Arsenal will think of maybe coming to try and see, but Enfa, Champions League, Kromu Timi Fana, motherfucker.
0: Now what?
1: Charlie. So, yes, Morgan Rogers has signed from Aston Villa for a record fee of 100 million euros. Uh-huh. So, he becomes the British all-time player to be signed for that amount. And he's a 23-year-old player. And his contract...
0: He's nice,
1: yes, fine boy. Contract would extend up until 2033.
0: Wow.
1: Yeah. No, you see, now when you're buying the youngsters, me more of a short contract. Tuamugum.
0: We'll keep you on my chair.
1: As a prison sentence, no. Tuamugum, aha. We'll
0: keep you on my chair, but that's...
1: Yeah, so... Again, from Chelsea and Aston Villa, Alejandro Garnacho has also switched camps to Aston Villa. Before it was Rogers, Aston Villa, now Waba Chelsea. So, see, Garnacho is free from Chelsea to Aston Villa. So, here's a loan transfer.
0: Okay.
1: But there is an option to buy in the contract as well.
0: Right.
1: Then we move straight from England to Spain.
0: Okay.
1: England to Spain, where
0: the reigning champions.
1: Karim Adeyemi. Akwanosi onu difufu ana we nya ho de no tum de kadi gidi gidi. He has also signed a deal worth 22 million euros plus some adapts B, and he is now a Barcelona player.
0: Don't play.
1: So
0: up 20, until
1: 31. So you see, he's 24 years old. Who signed you on a prison sentence? Straight,
0: but
1: bam. Yes.
0: But then they also like it. So.
1: Of course, yeah. Now I'll call your friends and say, won't like it. Then the almighty Luka Modric. Almighty Luka Modric. The player who can make something out of nothing in terms of midfield play. Share.
0: The Croatian man.
1: Yeah, Charlie, the magician.
0: That man, when I heard he was old, I was like, hey.
1: 40 years
0: old. So.
1: See, and they some people
0: are...
1: You know, they like when people then they use... Then they use
0: It's okay.
1: 40 years, he's still day campy. So he has extended his contract with the Serie A side at AC Milan. An additional 1 year. So his contract ends in 2027. Yeah, so you see, with the OGs like this, there's no
0: 1 year, 2 years. But
1: after one year,
0: justice for old players.
1: The OGs. And another player that is, there are rumors around is Manchester City's Rodri. the one who won the golden ball.
0: The golden ball,
1: at the just ended FIFA. Exactly. There are rumors that he will be going to Madrid. And once that happens, I know some people will be heartbroken. Somebody like Marquez will be heartbroken. And DKB will be happy because Madrid. Yeah, you see that.
0: And this season is not more heartbreaking than things.
1: Now, before I leave, let's look at some away kits that the teams have released so far.
0: All right.
1: I want us to center on four.
0: Okay.
1: Madrid, mm-hmm. Barcelona, mm-hmm. Chelsea,
0: okay.
1: and the reigning EPL champions, Arsenal.
0: Okay.
1: So if our technicians can display the pictures. I want our viewers and our listeners to choose which away kit is correct.
0: Makes it for them.
1: So on the screens, we have that of the reigning champions of the English Premier League, Arsenal. So they give us the banana feel kind of jersey. They went into their archives and they brought this as their away kit.
0: The Gunners.
1: And this one, Barca, I don't know. When I saw this, it gave me a glow party kind of feel. I said, what call glow party? Who says, I'm Max, no, I'm Shes, I'm Yaman, Yaman. Light in it also, and I will glow.
0: That's a phone. You go, Onassis is talking to you.
1: This is in your friend saying, I said, they partnered with
0: Spotify?
1: Nike to give them something with Kobe Bryant, the legendary basketball player.
0: Okay.
1: So they are giving us that glowing thing. Purple, some Yaman, maybe. Almost glow. Then, we come to the Kings of Europe. The Kings of Europe.
0: We see what you are doing, We see, but continue.
1: The Kings of Europe, they are giving us the mint kind of green kind of jersey. See, I always say, Adidas will never go wrong in terms of producing kits.
0: Jersey.
1: See, anybody who understands
0: but they are nice, so.
1: Oh, yeah. Nyami Shrao. Then now let's go to the world champions. The world champions.
0: World champions. They moved it 2 years now,
1: Chelsea, blue is the color.
0: Blue is the color.
1: Yeah, football is the game. Again, saying I mean, Penomo. Against. Modi, I'm on to.
0: They'll get you.
1: So, we are saying we are unleashing the lion. Yes, we are unleashing the lion. So, come the 2026-27 EPL season, you're going to see a new blend of talent and experience.
0: Ish.
1: Yeah, unleashing.
0: Chelsea, you see when it got to Chelsea,
1: blue
0: you see how you
1: gold.
0: Are. You see how when you are turn, no problem.
1: You wanted me to sell who?
0: No problem at all. That's why the technicians are also sabotaging you.
1: Thank you, unleashing the lion.
0: Oh, wow.
1: You see the way he said, oh, wow. It gives you a blend of gold and black. Wait, it's me, Shakwa, sorry. When you are black, no, I attack you, no, I should shoot. Blue is the color, football is the game.
0: The blues, we've heard you.
1: Yes. So we want our viewers and listeners to choose between these four.
0: Yeah, the kids that makes it for them.
1: Arsenal, Barca, Madrid, and world champions.
0: Right. So you heard an assist. You can put your
1: I skipped one transfer. Our brother,
0: Our
1: brother Ishahaku. He's back in the Premier League after he was relegated with Leicester and played in the Championship. Now he has signed a deal with Ipswich Town. Yeah. So he's coming.
0: It's actually my first time of hearing of them, though.
1: It'd be normal. Team's Day. So Ipswich Town. So Fatal Ishahaku will be featuring for Ipswich Town. And I am very, very happy for him.
0: Yeah, we are happy for Fatal. You should go and dance Kakalika there for us. You should go and sell Kakalika. Yeah.
1: So this is where I'll draw the curtains on the sports segment. So rumors and everything. Stay tuned. We'll bring you more
0: updates as you. Yeah. So just like Onassis said, you've seen the away kit. So which one does it for him? He's talking based on the fact that he's a Chelsea fan, but you at home, you too, let us know which kit makes it for you. We are done with the sports segment here on Z-Logic. We are going for a quick commercial break. When we come back, it's Tata.

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0: Charlie, notifications. Oh, hey, you make hot pass.
1: Charlie, some small momo loan where I take off. Deadline be last week. Then no, they allow me breathe.
0: You whine for breathe.
2: Hey, guy, we can't talk that.
0: You they go take money. Time catch. You know they won't pay back.
2: Huh?
0: You know say no, they end with you, right? You pay back, the next person self get chance. Somebody will really they need them.
2: I never see him like that before. Make I do him now. And done.
0: That's how it's supposed to be. You be the dog.
2: Yeah, I mean that.
0: Yeah.
3: Responsible borrowing be the real flexo for today's needs and tomorrow's dreams. Borrow, sort and pay back. No more day.
4: Hello?
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1: 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All right? Clark it. But DKB is here. DKB. Bumpy, it's been a while we did pat together, but it's been a while. But today we are here. Today is the content creation.
2: I tell you, bro.
1: So what are you bringing?
2: Well, maybe you know, say Z Logic, Charlie. We serve you again the simplest, easiest, legit.
1: Legit.
2: The word we want.
1: Legit.
2: So
1: always
2: legit.
1: Simple. Always simple.
2: Way of making some cool cash. What as a Gen Z, you need data. You need your friend is saying money to sort out some small
1: like you need
2: bills.
1: Money for almost everything, Charlie.
2: Yeah, right.
1: Need $11 billion.
2: Yeah, I think the man who wrote money is the root of all evil in the Bible or this dispensation and conventional money. Conventional woman is the root of all evil.
1: Hey.
2: So let's just continue.
1: Please let's continue.
2: But before we start that, you know. Still now, no. Messi is the greatest of all time.
1: Ayo.
2: So shout out to all my Argentine fans.
1: Okay.
2: And then to all the Spanish fans, congratulations. But we just gave it to you because we already have one.
1: Now to
2: the
1: CR7 fans. What's it? To
2: the CR7 fans. What's it? Let's continue. Aha. So as we are calling. So now today I want to give you five simple ways or five simple things that you need to start an active cashing out content creation. You know, we are starting a series of content creation on Pak. Next week we'll be bringing you more stuff, but today I just want to pave the way. Sure. I want to be the John the Baptist of whatever that is coming. So I'm giving you only five gadgets. In fact, these gadgets are affordable. And I said, so you can say cheap.
1: Cheap.
2: Never offer. What did I say? It be cheap. You go get them. Fala.
1: Ganyo back. Offer.
2: So you day. You want enter content creation, then make some dollars, some pounds sterling, then things. Then show now say, oh, me to a day. So please. Then number one thing they hear be phone, of course. Content creation.
1: What is content creation without?
2: And for latest phone nature. It be smartphone. Yeah. No be keypad phone. You have trap content. Smartphone. In fact, you can use all the brands. I don't want to mention any brand though.
1: They're on your screens.
2: Exactly. So all the smartphones, all kinds of smartphones, from a alubun to green to.
1: But it has to be of good camera quality, though.
2: Oh, yes, of course. Yeah. So that is why you need a good smartphone. Not the one that you switch on, then.
1: You go press TikTok, then gallery go open.
2: Exactly. Like the one they manufacture at Circle and Kaswa. So please, get a good smartphone with a good camera. What do you say? Yeah. And then number two is a good lapel microphone. Sometimes the microphone of the camera or the phone is not enough. No. Maybe the phone is far.
1: Yeah.
2: You see, chain also all your content, you know. So you need a good lapel microphone. The last time I bought a lapel microphone, it was around 150 cedis to 200 cedis.
1: Oh, okay.
2: So let's say you have a medium phone of price ranging from maybe 2,000 to 3,000. Get yourself a very nice smartphone, brand new, tear rubber inbox. Be careful, don't go and stand at the roadside under a traffic light and look for a smartphone.
1: Please,
2: they will turn the red light into a blue light. So please, enter a phone shop and of course get yourself a phone and then
1: a microphone,
2: a lapel microphone like what you see on the screen. In fact, very, very nice, simple and affordable as well. And then a small portable ring light, you know, not the ring light like the whole circle, no. Small ring, you pay street light. What do you say? Small ring light, be yeah. This ones, I think they are ranging from 50 cedis to 70 cedis. No boy, anything. It's not that expensive, you know. Yeah, in fact, they are very, very affordable. No boy, anything. And then, of course, a tabletop tripod. Yeah, what do you say? You can't be holding the phone and be doing content, especially if you are doing maybe food content or a comedy content. No, you can't do that.
1: In
2: fact, a portable stand like what you see on your screen, 100 cedis, you will get some.
1: You can also make it long, right, from the look of it.
2: Oh, yeah, you can even pull it up. Pull it up, you know. Not the pulling. Yeah, pull it up. Yeah, what do you say? Not the one in the Azigio.
1: Please pull continue. It
2: up. Yeah. Pull the tripod. What do you say? Yeah. So, and then the last thing is a reliable power bank, bro. You need a power bank. We are still in West Africa. We are still in Ghana. Yeah, we don't have 100% electricity. We can't assure you that. So, you get yourself a power bank. In fact, power bank can be broha, they are not that expensive, you know. Sikana odi tokele wele ni teso. Yeah, somebody like Lily, stop buying the boba.
1: The what?
2: The boba.
1: Please continue.
2: Is it boba or boba?
1: Boba.
2: Now
1: boba.
2: You need the boba. So please, get the money that you'll be using to buy all these things, that Yabu Ejekun Francis say it will give you jaundice. Please, use it to buy the jaundice. Use it to get yourself a power bank that you use to power your phone. So you have... You are listening to me, a Gen Z, from 20 years, 18, 19, 16. You have a smartphone. Or your MTN 399. And all you do is to scroll and be watching people's video.
1: You to record a video for someone
2: course,
1: to
2: bro.
1: Watch.
2: Record a video. And now, in fact, somebody will say, what should I do? That is why I'm here.
1: You have DKB. That is why you are worrying about what to do. Don't do that. So let's hear them.
2: I'm topping it up, meaning the icing on the cake.
1: I'm topping skakra.
2: Like you buy a watch, you know. Oh, Lily like this. Lily buy watch it.
1: No, justice for Lily.
2: Watch it 15 cedis. Shitaunkwa. What is that? You need to get some gari and salad and macaroni.
1: Everything.
2: Say Talia. Good. And some woolly and things. What do I say? So here are three. Today I'm giving you four.
1: Okay.
2: And I'm in five.
1: The NM one way.
2: Five. Okay. Because of Lily.
1: Let's go. Hey. Ayo. Let's
2: five.
1: Go.
2: Yeah. So five things you can do, or five niches. When we say niche, I mean some of the content you can create. Simple, flexible content you can create anywhere to get some following and then also monetize your account for cool cash. Number one is music, movie, and entertainment reviews. In fact, do some, like the way we are sharing Silverbed tickets. When you go and watch the movie or see the movie, the Spider-Man, watch your Chewa, bro.
1: Justice for Chewa watches.
2: Some some Spider-Man things, you see, the way they think in the movie and act and things. Mm. When you come and you sit before your phone, you switch on to life. Charlie, have you seen this movie?
1: Come and tell us
2: you should
1: about
2: go and
1: it.
2: Check this movie out. Mm. The suspense, the drama, the action. You see the way you talk about it.
1: Yeah.
2: Consumujai dinner for your movie reaction.
1: Interesting.
2: What did I say? Yeah, like what is trending like this? Mm. There are Ziggy you can talk
1: GKB
2: about it.
1: Number two. I don't know why I took
2: number two.
1: Number two
2: is creative design and branding tips. What did I say? So you can talk about brands. You can talk about designs.
1: Mm.
2: It can be fashion designs. It can be brands. It can be anything.
1: Our producer wants to cut DKB show today. They said our time is up. But don't worry. We've done the two. We'll be bringing the three in the part two next week. Stay tuned. Yeah. But like I said earlier, Z-Logic is the ish now. So if you'd like to partner with us, you are into businesses that are going to, you know, favor Gen Z's, and you're not partnering with Z-Logic, what are you doing, bro? The number I mentioned I'll be giving out earlier, you can reach us on 055-664-1989. That's it for the Pat Pat Pat segment today. We are going for a musical break. When we come back, it's Choices and Gist.

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1: Asikala ka age manje sambe kanje. 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

I'm not sure if you're a good person.

0: 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You are still listening to Z Logic on Asasi 99.5. Like we said earlier, you can join the convo on Facebook at Asasi 99.5. Drop your thoughts in the comments, and of course, we are going to read them out for you. So right about now, it's time for Choices and Gist. Selom Elliott is here.
1: Yeah.
0: Selom, today on Choices...
1: Don't do that mistake again. I know what you are about.
0: Oh, don't worry. I will not do it.
1: All right.
0: Today on Choices, who are we advising?
1: So we are advising a young lady on Choices today. So she said, I'm a 26-year-old woman. When I was 17, my mother encouraged me to date a married 41-year-old man because she believed he could support us financially. What started as a temporary arrangement turned into an 8-year relationship, and he became the only man I have ever been with. Everything changed when his wife found out about our relationship, where there was constant conflict, threats, and not long after, I suddenly became paralyzed without any clear medical explanation. Despite visiting several hospitals and undergoing numerous tests, I still have no diagnosis or treatment that has restored my health. Before the man I loved died from the food poisoning, I had already fallen ill. Since his death, my condition has become even worse. My stomach has continued to swell and the pain keeps increasing. Out of desperation, I sought spiritual help from different places. Many of them independently told me that the man's wife was responsible for my suffering. However, despite the prayers and deliverance sessions, nothing has changed. I also lost my mother 3 years ago, leaving me to face all of this alone. Today, I feel physically, emotionally, and financially exhausted. I am asking for a sincere advice, recommendations for a reputable medical specialist, genuine spiritual guidance, and your prayers. More than anything, I just want my health back and nothing. A chance to live a normal life.
0: As usual on Choices, please go and put your advice and your spiritual guidance and into the comments, or you can also send it to our WhatsApp number 0594157777.
1: Yeah.
0: 0594157777. Let's help our sister from the sisterhood. Let's tell her, let's give her some recommendations. But today on Just, our topic is, are social media bans worth it? But before we discuss that, on Thursday, the media budget was read, and then something very short, I just need your opinions on it. Mommy, one line cram, okay. So, something caught my attention. Finance Minister Honorable Atu Forson said that 400 million cedis will be allocated to high efficiency buses. So I think this is in regards to the transport issues you are facing as it stands now. You are going for lectures, Shale, you be so allocating such money into our transport system, what do you think? Is it going to ease our tensions and stress a bit, Belinda? You think it's a good call?
2: Yes, because I stay at Ablekuma. And if you are
0: Charles from Ablekuma.
2: In the evening, about with three wabons, yeah, master, look for a hotel. If not, you will spend more money than usual before you get home. So to me, I think it's a good initiative.
0: Right. Yeah. Christabel.
3: Yeah, I think it's also a good cause. Besides, as she rightly said, coming from Ablekuma, people are from Kaswa and beyond. So if you are from that place and then the transport is going to be available,
2: it's very bad.
3: It's okay. Yeah.
0: All right. Lily?
4: Oh, I think it's very good because having to wake up 7 a.m. to go to class and there are no cars.

0: vehicles. What about the trains? What about we getting individual, how do you call it? Minimize them back and we back as a margin, but that is the wisest thing. See, when you go to the Western world, a lot of people are using bicycles and motorcycles. Buy one for yourself.
1: True. So what if you can't ride? So,
0: that is you. You cannot ride. Yeah, there are a lot of girls riding.
2: Everyone has shared. Everyone
0: there are a lot of girls riding. So get one for yourself.
2: There are 2 cents on it. But before we move to our topic again, Silver Line, one Khalifa Jr. says, please, Selom is my boss. Thumbs up to him. He has also brought a comment for us. Our sister, but that will be read this week, Mr. Silverline. But another message from Silverline, he says, Ato is lying, madam. Don't mind him. They know they are leaving, so that's their strategy. Well, that's what Silverline is saying with regards to the money that will be...
0: Which leaving?
2: No, he's talking about... No, you, the minister. Yeah, the budget.
0: Oh, me, I'm from home.
3: Oh, so yeah, no. You also are too.
2: Yeah, I mean, okay. Right,
0: to our topic.
2: Our time is fast spent to our topic. Today we are asking, I'm going to lead with our topic, are social media bans worth it? Belinda, I've missed you. That's why today I'm mom. Don't mind me. Are social media bans worth it?
4: What
2: are
4: your thoughts?
0: I like your weave on. It's nice.
2: Don't mind.
4: I was saying no. You know, social media is not good and it's not bad. I will explain. Social media itself is harmless, but people are abusing it.
0: Okay.
4: That is where the problem is. So we shouldn't concentrate on banning social media. We should rather regulate how people use it. That's what I would say, because people rely on social media to do a whole lot. Someone like me. So banning social media means you are... like, Adriane. You get me? So, I think banning it is not the real move here. It should be rather, we should regulate who use it, the gender, the age, and the kind of content we post there.
2: Right. Christopher, you are also in your head.
5: And it should, those rules and then regulations should be enforced. She gets it. So if they've put the rules out there, how well are we like enforcing it?
0: Yeah.
2: So rules like, for instance,
5: okay, maybe you have let's say you have TikTok, you have
2: IG,
5: you have IG and all those stuff. So if maybe by 6 or let's say from 6 a.m. To 10 a.m. That maximum time that you have on social media, there should be some, I don't know how it's going to work, but even now that children are even having phones and all those stuff, all those things can be set as rules. If the person is not 18 years and above, the person shouldn't use a phone.
2: Right. Speaking of regulation and then children also using social media, Lily, coming to you, let me ask you this. In terms of enforcing those rules as well, do you think parents should also play vital role when it comes to that? Should they hand over the device to their kids in the first place, or should they give them the access? Like she's saying, if you are 18 and below, she's suggesting that 18 and below shouldn't have access. Some countries have actually done that, Australia and other countries, that if you are below 16, you won't have access to certain social media platforms. What do you think? Parental control in terms of...
6: I think for me like this, growing up, I didn't have access to phones.
2: Until you were...
6: Until I was 20. That's the truth.
2: So I think no one has said you're lying. The way you said that's the truth.
6: So I think parents shouldn't give their devices to their kid. In the sense that now, social media has become... like, it has a lot of things in it. There's good and there's bad. And if you are not if you don't take care, your child usually learns something bad from it. That will even make you, the parents, feel bad. That you're not even training your child very well. Do you understand? So I think that access to the phones, like what Christopher said, you should get to an age that you're supposed to use phones and use it responsibly.
2: Right.
6: Do you understand?
3: Me? No.
2: DK, if you let me come to you with regards to what Lily is saying about handing over phones and stuff, what do you also think about it? Because these days, social media is also not only the employment aspect, but it's creating opportunities for people, even kids as well. Because now someone would see a kid maybe dance or do something on social media, they would like them follow up.

0: Tracy Shea. When the Shea saw that, so that's
1: why that's what I break through.
0: So it also creates opportunities, sort of. So speaking of, you don't agree?
2: I don't agree to that.
0: Okay.
2: I don't agree to that.
1: Why?
2: You don't call. Let's not use that kind of philanthropical act to justify kids using. No.
0: Okay, no. So now you are not in support of kids using social media.
1: It's a video that went viral.
2: I know. I've seen it. I know the story.
0: Is it social media you're talking about now? Which one are you?
2: Both of them. Because, okay. I mean, how do you get to social media? Do you get there? I mean, yeah. Like you can't go through.
0: And then let text from
1: there. Someone caught
2: her
1: dancing.
2: I know that.
3: I
2: know that.
0: You go on to swallow DKB. Allow DKB to
2: the thing, it is not good. It is not good.
0: Oh, yeah.
2: I'm not saying it's not good with, a celebrity trying to help a kid.
1: Okay.
2: That is why I said, let's not use a philanthropical act.
1: Okay.
2: So everybody can do good to people.
1: Mm.
2: Yeah. You've seen, a child dancing to your video or a child dancing to whatever on social media. Probably because the mother or an elderly person took a phone and videoed that kid.
1: Mm.
2: But you see, what I am saying here is the fact that the age limit cry is not enough.
1: Mm.
2: Yeah, the 16 or 15 or 14... it's not enough. Because, okay, fine. What if me, I'm 14. My daddy has a phone. My mother has a phone. And then I pick my daddy or my mother's phone. And I decide to log on into a porn site.
1: Mm.
2: And start watching things. Or how is the site going to know I'm 16 or I'm 14?
1: Mm.
2: There should be an online barrier. You see, the enforcement is not only physical enforcement too. Mm-hmm. There should be an online barrier.
1: Mm.
2: You see the way when you want to log on to MTN's investment, whatever.
1: Yeah.
2: After scanning your Ghana card, you take a selfie. We need to see your face. It is you, Belinda, that is doing the registration. Yeah, we need to know.
1: Yeah.
2: Those kind of barriers have to go on.
1: Mm.
2: No. What's something that you can't? That be what we don't want to talk.
1: Mm.
2: As Gen Zs, if you ban social media, then you want want your country or your nation to go back to the 1840s. Don't ban it. You can regulate it.
1: Mm-hmm.
2: But the regulation is not enough.
1: Mm.
2: You need to set, like the way China is doing it.
1: Mm. Mm.
2: Set your own pace, set your own lines.
1: Mm.
2: China doesn't use, how do you call it?
0: TikTok.
2: They have WeChat, they have their own.
0: And all of
2: very good.
0: Stuff.
2: So, like X, like this. If Ghana can ban X, I know a lot of the bloggers will come at me. But
0: tell them, you just looked at DK.
2: But,
0: I
2: don't care. But bro, you watching me, listening to me, you're not the only person saving in this country.
1: Mm.
2: Yeah. Because we can't wake up every morning.
1: Mm-hmm.
2: We have teachers, quote unquote, having sex with students online.
1: Mm.
2: We have, quote unquote, radio personality, TV personalities, celebrities in general, having bad things online.
1: Mm.
2: You see, the last time I sat here and I said it that, but if I have any affiliation with Bill Gates, Elon Musk, or whatever, and they want to invest in Ghanaian youth, I will let him think twice. Oh, yeah. Because you see, it is good for marketing, for promotion, for all that.
1: Mm-hmm.
2: Before you start judging me.
1: Okay.
2: It is good for all these things. But you see, the percentage of we using it for these things is like two numbers.
1: Mm.
2: But the percentage of we using it for all these silly things is becoming,
0: Tell them, when DKB mentioned the ex, you just...
4: Ex.
0: Like the way you looked at him.
4: I feel like what he's saying is true. Because X is a breathing ground for cyberbullying.
1: Mm.
4: You know, you see a comment, someone just tweeted something, just randomly, you see people reposting and like dissing this person. Let me put it like that. And it's so bad.
0: Right.
4: So regulation, we need regulation actually. Yeah.
0: Right.
2: Yeah.
1: With
5: what he was saying about X, banning X, what I'll say is I don't agree with him.
1: Okay.
5: Because X itself, it's not only sensitive stuff that people post there.
2: Mm-hmm.
5: Sometimes even a leader can pass a message on his ex
1: handle.
5: Yes, you get me.
0: Right.
5: But anybody who is posting Azigi there, that is, it has leaked. And 90% of people whose Azigi leaks, you know. Mm-hmm. And yes, yeah, some would better social media.
0: Mm-hmm. It got to someone. It got to someone.
5: So, Mr. Man, Mr. Woman, why are you in the room doing something and then you have a phone?
0: That
5: shouldn't even be there at the first place. Now, Obin could post it on social media.
0: We really need enough time to talk about this. So we have to wrap up. I know, Lily, you have a lot to say, but we are wrapping up. So when it gets to your turn, you just add everything you want to say, right? So,
3: okay.
0: Belinda, just wrap up a little.
5: Okay, so to me, I don't think X is the problem now. It's we humans. It's we humans. We are seeing like posting unnecessary things instead of yes.
0: Christopher.
5: So I don't think the app is the problem.
3: So I feel also that like sometimes that algorithm, let me put it that way.
2: Exactly.
3: What you watch is what you are gonna get.
2: Exactly.
3: We get it. So if you're on X, for instance, I don't like going to X. Because if I go there, I don't see, like, I feel like what I see is too, like, it's too professional.
2: Really?
3: Yes, that's what I see. That's how I feel. Like, I don't...
0: That's the content I've already
3: Exactly.
2: Professional or profane?
6: You don't see anything...
3: It's not like, profane.
4: Is it professional?
3: It looks like she's people are on my algorithm.
0: That's what
3: I see. Because I don't go there often, and then I go there, and then it's news. Always, like I'll be like, so what are these people talking about? Do you get it?
0: So yours depends on what you watch.
5: Yeah,
0: right, Lily.
6: Okay, please. Are we only talking about X or all social media?
2: Oh, that's only my question.
6: Okay. For me, like this, I think there should be digital literacy. Like in the sense that when you see a video and you think it is not right, I don't think you need to share it and promote it. I think the promotion of those videos are the one making it look some way. So I think people are supposed to be educated on all these things. Do you understand what I'm talking about?
0: Right.
6: Yeah.
0: Right. Education. DKV.
2: Still. No.
6: See, literally.
2: You guys should not quote me wrong. For the purpose of somebody listening out there or watching out there will think I'm standing up against X. Yeah. It's not X. So when you go to Telegram, there are more porn on Telegram than X. What are you talking about? But you see, mine own is that there should be a barrier. Like the way if China is able to set a barrier on their internet space.
0: That's where TikTok is coming from.
2: Exactly.
0: But they don't use TikTok.
2: We can set a barrier on our internet space. Whether Google, whether X, WhatsApp, YouTube, the country has a barrier.
0: Right.
2: So the country's feed, what comes into Ghana for us to see anything porn, it blocks it. Number one. Number two, there should be a registration into that site you want to enter or into that page you want to enter. On the same X, there are some settings that you need to do before you can enter some people's pages or some of the...
6: If
2: the government is listening to us or anybody responsible... As Jay-Z's, we need social media like the way we need water every day. But the thing is, there should be a barrier. That is what I'm talking about.
0: Right.
2: There should be a barrier.
0: EKB is preaching barriers.
2: Yeah.
4: Barrier. Just like she was saying about people posting and sharing. We're having that conversation, last week. And then he sat over here told me a lot of things. But we should just be careful of the things we also share, repost, and all that. And it's necessary for us to have the barrier.
2: You can't force anybody to not to post anything.
4: It's okay.
0: But then the barrier looks like the way forward.
2: We will share. The way we share the half hour link, we'll share the phone. We'll share it. You can't force anybody not to share.
0: Are you ready to unlock your future?
2: We are ready.
0: These people, are you ready to unlock your future? 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Come do business with Z-Logic. But that's it for today's edition of Z-Logic. Today we spoke about the landlord wahala.
4: And I think we need a part two of this. We'll be bring an expert to let us know the rent.
0: Yeah, what we should know as young people who are renting.
4: Exactly.
0: Then from there, sports, we spoke about some local and foreign transfers, and we also looked at the away kits for some of the clubs as well. Then on
4: we spoke about content creation, right, and the steps you need to start creating content. We will have part two of that.
0: Exactly.
4: I will bring in guests for you to, you know, give us like their lived experiences when it comes to content creation.
0: Right. Then from that, we went to choices where our sister is seeking for recommendations on spiritual.
4: But before that, as well, please kindly contribute to the choices. Give us an advice on 0594157777. 0594157777. Share your advice with us just so that next week we'll read.
0: Then advise our sister. Yeah. And then finally on Just, we spoke about whether or not social media bans are worth it. Salome, it has been an interesting episode today. Before we wrap up, shouts to our producers, Onassis and Abna and also our technicians, Bangers. Yeah, God bless you guys. Our executive producer, Uncle K, the oldest Gen Z. and to our people in the studios here, shouts to you girls.
4: They are very troublesome.
0: But they are pretty. It comes with being pretty. Yeah. But that has been it for today's edition of Z-Logic. Acho Amina Dole, and I did this with
4: Salome Elliott. You know, join us next week.
0: Same time next week. Yeah. But until then, enjoy the rest of our shows. Bye.

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daughter. 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my son, my son, my son, my son, my son, my son, my son, my son, my son, my son, my son, my son, my son, my son, my son, my son, my son, my son, my son, my son, my son, my son, my son, my son, my son, my son, my son, my son, my son, my son, my son, my son, my son, my son, my son, my son, my son, my son, my son, my son, my son, my son, my son, my son, my son, my son, my son, my son, my son, my son, 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
1: Sound guy look sharper for lagaze. 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
0: Easy.
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It's 33 minutes going into the hour 6. Here on Asase, the voice of our land. Hear me, man. We do apologize for stepping in late a bit. We step in the studio, everything was all right. And then the machine says, update. Him say, Lagazi, if you don't update me, you are not going to be able to use me this evening. I'm like, all right. And then we step in the update. Yo. Babylon wicked. Them wicked, them wicked, them wicked. You understand me? Yeah, man, me see them. Yo. It was dread on me this evening. But we give thanks. We're here. Everything is all right.

0: 98.5 mega is. Yeah, man, in Kumasi, we live for 98.5. It Cape Coast 100.3. This is the Yard Settings, your most authoritative reggae dancehall and sound system culture show. We up and active. I am not here alone. I am here alongside Narobawa, the natural power. Empress the media ever sexy. How you been, Junior Maestro from Norway, far away? Yeah, man, Black Diamond, what you say? Yeah, man. Technician on duty is the one named Sam. Me say we up and active. And this evening, we're paying tribute to the late, great Mr. Lennox Moncrief. Mr. Owen Lennox Moncrief, who died at the age of 49. Yeah, man. In the University Hospital of the West Indies in Kingston, he was affectionately called Fantan Moja. This evening is a tribute. We're live on Facebook at Asase 99.5. But ladies and gentlemen, we're stepping a bit late. Everything is all right. Remember, on the show, we have Yard Classics with Empress Debbie. Yo, she ready and she good. She's a legacy. I have whopping up the Twin Tower, making sure, say, God will bless humanity. Me say, him say, you don't know where I go on legacy. Me ready, like Friday. Let me take a few messages on our Facebook before we proceed. Junior Zamani says we live on Assassin 9.5. Don't say 40, 39, good. Junior Maestro says check in. Razayon GH says the energy is energy. It is it. Greetings, legacy. How you been? With Daya. Yeah, man. Judas Amani says big up. Legacy. Respect and blessings to the 7-star general. Reggae dancer. Wishing you a powerful show filled with positive vibes, conscious music. Non-stop energy. I'm locked in and listening live from Dawenya Community 25 Extension. Much love to everyone tuned in. Let the good vibes flow. One love. Big up to Linda Azong and the family. Ladies and gentlemen, we're crossing over right now because we don't have time to waste, you know. We need to come back and pay tribute to the legend. You understand me? Yeah, man. So we don't have time. We're crossing over to Studio B and deal with Empress the BDF ever sexy. You understand me? Because I don't know, say, everything is everything. Everything is all right in the place. Yeah, man. All right. So, Empress Debbie, you know what I go on? Change it the other way around. Remove it and put the other side over Yasso and put the other side over Yasso. And let us see how it will go. Yeah, man. Yeah, man. That is it, man. That is it. So right now, Empress Debbie is going to come your way with Yard, Classics. Right after that, then we will come with a tribute to do with Mr. Owen Lennox Moncrief, a.k.a. Fantan Moja. Yeah, man. Everything all right, man. Everything all right. Everything all right, Empress Debbie. Yeah, you understand me? Yeah, man. Yeah, man. Yeah, man. Yeah, man. Yeah, man. Everything good, man. Everything blessed in the place. Yeah, man. In no time, Empress Debbie is going to step in and deal with the case for us. You understand? But everything good, man. You know? Yeah, man. Let's run it, Empress Debbie. No safari, man. Kojo Efriye says, I'm still under the weather, but Jah is only medicine. Jah is the only medical doctor. Yes, Kojo Efriye, we pray for you. We wish you well with a speedy recovery. Kojo Efriye, all the way in Elubo, you know, yeah, man, on the borderline. Everything all right in the place and everything blessed. You see me? You know what time Empress Debbie will step in and then we'll take it from there. Empress Debbie, everything all right?
1: Yes, Lagazi, everything is fine.
0: Yeah,
1: how are you doing?
0: Yeah, man, I'm fine as well. You know, we step in and the machine, you know, kind of turn up and the machine turn in and the machine turn around. and the machine says, yo, before you step in, you have to
1: update
0: me. Yes. And I'm like, all right, no problem. Yeah, man, I will update you. And then, boom, bam, we did the update, and then we are here. Well, go on, Empress Debbie, what do you have for us this evening?
1: So, Lagazi, I have a question for you and our listeners.
0: Okay.
1: How many reggae songs do you know that you thought were originals but actually weren't?
0: A lot.
1: Okay, can you mention one or two?
0: I think No, No, No by Down Pen.
1: Okay, that's right.
0: You understand me? Lady in Red.
1: That's right.
0: Green Little Apples.
1: Okay, nice. You have it.
0: Yeah,
1: okay,
0: man.
1: So, today on Yard Classics, we are going back to the originals and hearing how Jamaican artists made these songs their own. So let's see how many songs you knew were covers. But before we get into that, Patex, why I say...

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1: Okay, so you might know this one, but maybe not the full story. And when you hear Black Magic Woman, you probably think Santana. But the song actually goes way back to Fleetwood Mac, and it was written by Peter Green and first released in 1968. Now, Santana had a very famous version, which I believe you know, and it was released in 1970. And eventually, Dennis Brown gave us a reggae cover. So let's go back to the beginning and hear the Fleetwood Mac version first.

Okay, so that was Dennis Brown with Black Magic Woman. Now, I'm sure most of us know Bill Withers. His song Ain't No Sunshine. But did you know Horace Andy also covered the same song? Bill released the original in 1971. So let's start with his and then we'll hear Horace Andy's take on it.

Yeah, man. So that was Horace Andy with his cover, Ain't No Sunshine. You know, we can't do an episode like this without bringing the Heptones back, right? We featured them before on Yard Classics, but here is another side of the group. Young, Gifted and Black is probably best known through Nina Simone. So, Sam, thank you. She recorded the song in 1969, and the Heptones later gave us their own reggae version. So you know what? Let's go and listen to Nina Simone's and come back and listen to the Heptones.

0: Okay, so that was the end. And, you know, we started with three things, right? Three songs.
1: Yeah.
0: And it started from somewhere and it found a new life through reggae. Now we want to hear from you. Today we want to hear from you, actually. So let us know the version that you prefer. Is it the original or the reggae cover? Let us know in the comments. Thanks for listening.
1: Let us know in the comments. Understand me, whether you love the original version or the cover version of it. You understand me? Yeah, man. Junior Maestro says, Wild World by Maxi Priest is not original. You understand me? Lagazi is not original. Written by Cat Stevens. And then Jerry Fit says, Mic check, 1212. Greetings, family. Big up to King and the Empress. I love the Lux. One love. You don't know, man. Someone come in and come with the Lux. I mean, man. I mean. Ludwig Arthur says, loud in Caprice. Big up the 7-star general. Kian, cool. You don't know, man. Everything is everything. Everything is all right. Boy! Hey, boy.

0: mistakes. Easy. 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You understand me? Sometimes, and President will call me in the course of the week asking me some strange questions.
1: Easy.
0: And I'll be like, wait. I'm not at home. When I get home, we'll fix it. You understand me? Yeah, man. And that is how the whole situation look like.
2: Legacy, the girls, them pepper tree.
0: Me don't tell you already.
2: Legacy, the girls, them pepper tree.
0: Me don't tell you already. So, all right, ladies and gentlemen, let's step in and play some brand new songs and all these things. You understand me? And they will come forward to come pay tribute to the legendary, late great Mr. Owen Lennox Moncrief, a.k.a. Fontana Moja.
1: Easy.

0: Ladies and gentlemen, his name is Lester.
1: Easy.
0: And you know one beautiful thing?
1: Easy.
0: When Buju Banton released the song Butterflies,
1: easy.
0: A lot of people tried, you know, to step in with their own versions and all that. Well, Nesta also did a remix.
1: Easy.
0: Put a verse on it. And say, Buju, listen, listen, how we sound, how we sound.
1: Easy.
0: Now I want you to listen to what Nesta did on the song Butterfly, released by Buju Banton.
1: Easy.
0: Listen.

0: processes be June that. Pull it up one more time.
1: Easy.
0: Yo. I said the top time. I said the top 10 will reach yet.
1: Easy.
0: Mommy have people are sending their top 10 Fantan Moja.
1: Easy.
0: But ladies and gentlemen, trust me. Before we step in into the top 10 of the week.
1: Easy.
0: Let me play this brand new one.
2: Boy.
0: His name is Kabaka Pyramid.
1: Easy.
0: This one here, brand new. This one here titled
1: Easy.
0: Rotation. But while you listen to what the man is saying, listen to the style, pattern, the delivery.
1: Easy.
0: You understand? Yo, listen to the way the man sit upon the rhythm.
1: Easy.
0: Like nobody's business. Kabaka.

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1: Ladies and gentlemen, this is Yard Settings on Asasi Radio, the voice of our land. At this juncture, time to pay tribute to the one name, Mr. Owen Lennox Moncrief. Young man, a.k.a. Fantan Moja, born on the 5th of August 1976 and departed away from us on the 14th of July, 2026, you know what I mean? He was, professionally known as Fantan Moja. She was a Jamaican reggae singer. Ladies and gentlemen, trust me, he died, at the University Hospital of the West Indies in Kingston on the 14th of July, 2026, after suffering, complications related, to the heart. You know what I mean? Trust me, we lost Fantan Moja. Ladies and gentlemen, if really and truly you love Fantan Moja, let's observe. Seconds of silence, to the great, late Fantan Moja.

Ladies and gentlemen, trust me. Matter of fact, there is one thing I would like you to know. That Fantan Moja was that real soldier of reggae music. You know, he stood for the poor people. Fantan Moja has addressed a lot of issues pertaining to the Jamaican music industry. How artists badmind each other and all that. Ladies and gentlemen, he was born in a white hill of St. Elizabeth, Parish of Jamaica. You understand me? To gain experience, he took a job working with a traveling sound system and performing songs during sound check. He adopted the name Mad Killer in a homage to one of his favorite artists, Bounty Killer.

0: ladies and gentlemen, he was encouraged by Mr. Clifton George Bailey, a.k.a. Keep It On The Fireman, to take on the name Phantom Moja.
1: Easy.
0: Ladies and gentlemen, if you're not on Facebook, you wouldn't see what exactly is going on. You understand me? We're live on Asase 99.5. We're displaying, you know, handsome pictures of Phantom Moja. You understand me? And I want the item to follow it and pay attention to it. You see me? Yeah, man. And also, if you're a lover of reggae music, ladies and gentlemen, let us do this. I want you to list your top 10 songs of Phantom Moja. You understand me? List your top 10 songs of Phantom Moja. Ladies and gentlemen, Phantom Moja.

Chief themes in their lyrics, like some popular new reggae song singers. Ladies and gentlemen, he was a Bobo Shanti. His faith was reflected in his lyrics. You know, where some reoccurring themes are praise for Jah. And messages of Rastafari, positive betrayal of women, condemnation of ill morals. This is a contrast to many popular dancehall artists who encourage slackness in their lyrics.

0: at a point where he has situations with Muta Baroka and all that. You understand me? Yeah. You know, Fontana went hard and it became an issue through the, all the province of Jamaica. Now, it was said that Muta Baroka sued Fontan Moja. Well, ladies and gentlemen, let's go into the top 10. You understand me? But let me ask you, what do you know about Fontan Moja? Eh? What do you know about Fontan Moja? I will activate the phone lines too for you. 0548 888 995 0548 888 995 or 0500 090 121 0500 090 121. These are the lines. You can give me a call and tell me what you know about Fontan Moja or what song you like from Fontan Moja. But ladies and gentlemen, in the meantime...
1: 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This is the Top 10 Reggae Songs of the Week. Yeah. Top 10 Reggae Songs of the Week. Number one.
2: Yeah, man, top 10. Yeah, man, I'm top rising up.
3: They never know.
2: I'm crowing up. So give thanks yourself for the break of dawn in Celestia. Fontan Moja bless it.
3: Almighty.

Junior Zamani says, my top 10 King Legacy, big up Fountain Moja every time. R.I.P. Hail the King, stronger. Rasta God so, thanks and praises. Hungry, Mostaija, never give up.

Yes, give me a ding on 05. 0548 888 995 050 000 901 21. What do you know about Fountain Moja?

0: blessed.
1: Greetings, Sagadi.
0: Wagwan, everything good?
1: Everything blessed.
0: What is your name? Where are you calling from?
1: This is Junior Zamani from Dawenya.
0: Junior Zamani from Dawenya. Junior Zamani, talk to me. What do you know about Fountain Moja?
1: Sagadi.
0: Yeah.
1: I won't say much, but Fountain Moja, one thing I like about him is, you see that inspirational song he has been giving us?
0: Yeah.
1: Yeah, man. Very inspirational.
0: Very inspirational.
1: And I like how the man have that beard and some turban on the listing. Very disciplined.
0: Very disciplined.
1: And the most song I like is Most Jah Deliver Me.
0: The Most I Jah Deliver Me.
1: Yeah,
0: oh, the Most I Jah Deliver Me. In my troubles, oh my God. Conscious Ahosok Babenu says, Lagazi, thanks and praises, pull it up.

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Oh, the line hot. Bypass. Take your time and call in. Hello. Hello.

0: Hello, Lagos is 7-star general.
1: Blessings, blessings. What is your name? Where are you calling from?
0: This is your mailman, Patisto Ernesto from Mensaba.
1: Hey, it's Francisco Ernesto. Wow, God, aya, everything aya. Good?
0: Cool things are going, but the dust is too much for us.
1: Oh, my God. Oh, my God. Oh, my God.
0: We can't take it anymore.
1: Oh, God. The dust is too much.
0: To politics, but in the name of the Most High, we will survive. Aya. Aya.
1: Yeah, man. Talk to me.
0: Yeah, I want a song from Fanta Moja. The Most High Jah should deliver we, oh. Not I alone.
1: Oh.
0: Oh. Along with the little brethren in the ghetto.
1: Mm-hmm.
0: The struggling is too much. We want Jah to intervene.
1: It shall be well.
0: Yeah, it is well too.
1: Respect it every time.
0: Aya.
1: Yeah, man. Yeah, man.
0: Last year.
1: Every time. Yeah.

0: Ebenezer J says you are live in Tamaniu Town. Fantan Moja blessings. She made David Hills. So nice. Yeah, my blessed.
1: Yeah, blessed.
0: What is the where are you calling from?
1: Yeah, this is Gideon from Kanewu.
0: Gideon from Kanewu. Gideon, talk to me. We're paying tribute to Fantan Moja.
1: The thing that I know about Fantan Moja is that, you know, in my era, you see, I'm not that grown, though. So I think one time I was listening to radio, and I heard him singing. So quickly, I have to, you know, search about him and see about his conscious music and his conscious vibration. You know, the same thing applies to Sizzler, Kipitan, and so for me, I like those side of reggae music. So when you hear their voice, or maybe when they speak, you want to know what they are trying to say, or maybe what they are trying to, you know, preach about.
0: Yeah.
1: So I've followed him for a long time, though. But I guess that as a human being, normally we try to switch.
0: I've followed
1: him for a long time, you know.
0: You are not keyboard or switch, you understand me? Let no man press your button.
1: The young generation, for like chronic and, hence, well, that's what I'm just trying to say, about being a conscious guy from way back then. So I still have his music and, he's a great guy.
0: All right.
1: He's a great guy.
0: Give thanks.
1: Thank you, being like
0: respect.
1: That.
0: Respect every time. Yeah, man. So the man calling and the man goes so boom and the man said the right thing. You understand me? He said, my error. You understand me? Now, Conscious Ahosok Bamenu is saying something over here on Facebook. He said, I played his songs, you know, to one woman, and she said, these songs are reggae gospel. Fantan Moja is too, Fantan Moja is too inspirational. His songs hit the soul hard. May he rest in perfect peace till we meet again. He came to do what just sent him to do. He forever lives. Oh my God. And then David Hughes, says, more fire, King, respect every time and keep doing what you're doing. You don't know my track number 5. Hey, hold down and hold the fire.
2: Number 5.

0: 0505009011. Hello.
1: Hello.
0: Blessings.
1: Lagazin.
0: It's Lagazi. What is any where you calling from?
1: Lagazin. Thank you very much for the reggae.
0: Respect.
1: Something more just punk since gospel music.
0: Yeah.
1: Reggae gospel.
0: Mm-hmm.
1: Thank you.
0: Respect every time. And your name?
1: My friends call me Alhaji Baba Olma Musa.
0: Alhaji Baba Olma Musa. You call him from where?
1: I'm in the Community 19.
0: Community 90. Give thanks for the call, yeah?
1: Well, play me Fantimoja, Gosu.
0: All right, Rasta Gosu. I'll do that, yeah?

0: Hello. Hello.
1: Yeah, hello.
0: What is your name? Where are you calling from?
1: Yeah, my name is Nyami GH. I'm calling from Police City.
0: All right. Yeah. We're paying tribute to Fountain Moja. Tell us what you know about him or the songs you love best.
1: Yeah, man. Me love Fountain Moja so much. Since me alert to picking me listening Fountain Moja. And one track that me love the most is Rasta Gasso.
0: Rasta Gasso.
1: Yeah, man. If you play me that track, please.
0: All right. No se far, Timan Totina. Yeah, all right. Okay.
1: Okay.
0: I'm going to play you that song. Yeah, man.
1: Yeah, man. R.I.P. to the soldier.
0: All right. Respect every time.
1: So, big up yourself, my love.
0: Yeah, man. Every time. So, ladies and gentlemen, we're stepping into track number 6. And track number 6 is this one here. Is
2: number 6.
0: Rasta Gotso.
3: 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Reggae music. Jamaican choose it. European.

0: Pasok Bamini says, can't get fed up watching the video of that particular song from him. Rasta got so very hot and beautiful. Well, you can also give me a call and add your voice to what we are doing. This is truck number 60548-888-995 or 0500-090-120.
1: Easy.
0: Ladies and gentlemen, truck number 7.
2: Number 7.
0: The number 7 is murderer. But let me pick a man on the phone. Hello, what is your name? Where are you calling from?
3: This is Skinny from Dodua.
0: Skinny?
3: Yo.
0: Where are you going, Skinny?
3: Out in Berlin.
0: Them give you weed?
3: Yeah, man.
0: You sure?
3: Yeah, man.
0: Janu Star. You work for the Reverend Scott?
3: Yeah.
0: All right.
1: Easy.
0: Skinny, talk to me. We're talking about Fountain Moja.
3: Fountain Moja is a guy, he's a rasta conscious guy we used to listen to.
0: Mm-hmm.
3: With your the side prophet. Yeah, so the song that made me love him most is this song, how do you call it? Rasta Got Soul.
0: Rasta, I just played.
3: Rasta Got Soul.
0: Rasta Got Soul.
3: Made me love him more. Yeah.
0: Reggae music me... rocking my bones. My bones. Yeah, man.
1: Easy.
0: Give thanks. Hello. Yeah,
1: easy.
0: Man. I'm hearing me fantuso. Unfato diezo. Junior Zomani says, Fountain Moja. I heard his song on the radio played by Black Rasta, which I went through his songs and I found out one song titled Mostai Ja. And from there, Fountain Moja became one of my favorite musicians. And the song I sought, the song I sought for was Mostai Ja, Deliver Me. Through my troubles and trials, you comfort me. Oh my God. This taught me that there is a God that we believe in. And that God we believe in is the Most High, who is the High Jah. So I call upon him through your troubles and your trials. And he will give you a comfort place and rest. Big up Fountain Moja. Big up Lagazi. Someone is on the line. Hello. What is your name? Where are you calling from?
4: Yeah, my name is Rootman.
0: Rootman calling from where?
4: Yeah. Malejo.
0: Rootman.
4: You play Fountain Moja tune.
0: Yeah.
4: Now,
0: oh, Regin, it's like you are lost. All right. So here is the thing. On the 14th of July, 2026.
4: Jesus Christ. We can hear you well.
0: All right. So you can cut off the line and then listen to me on the radio, right? So, ladies and gentlemen.
4: If we can hear you, honestly, Fountain Moja is a worldwide artist.
0: Hold on. Now, what is happening to Fountain Moja is what I am telling you, that on the 14th of July. Hello? Can you hear me?
4: Hello?
0: Can you hear me? Oh, God. It's unfortunate. He can't hear me. All right. Hello?
4: Hello?
0: What is the name? Where are you calling from?
5: I'm calling from Police City.
0: You are calling from where?
5: I'm calling from Police City.
0: Is it Police City or Colicity?
2: Police City.
0: Where is that located? All right, I'll do that for you.
2: Yeah, man. Okay. Blessed.
0: All right. Yeah, okay. Man. Everything is everything. Oh, God. Oh, God.
2: Man, love that man so much.
0: All right, man. Just
2: you feel sick right now, knowing that he's dead. I'm very sick right now.
0: Oh. God, see you through, okay? Everything okay. Is going to be fine.
2: Okay, my love.
0: All right. Respect and every time.
2: Please play that song.
0: All right. I'm going to play you stronger, okay? No Sephardi 39. All right. Yeah, man. Give thanks. Yeah, man. Hello. What is your name? Where are you calling from? Oh, sorry about that. The man said, Lagazi, you got to play me stronger. You understand me? Oh, my God. Let me go into the lion lag of Fantan Moja and look for the song Stronger and play it for the gentleman who just called in. He said, Lagazi, I am sick and I need you to play the song Stronger. Oh, my God. Oh, my God. All the man them who are sick and are listening to me right now, may you be healed in the name of the Father and of the Son and of the Holy One of creation. Amen. Hello. What is your name? Where are you calling from?
6: Yeah. Big man. They said me name Rootman.
0: Rootman.
6: From Malejo. Yeah, Rootman from Malejo, Harvard.
0: All right.
6: See me?
0: Yeah.
6: Fantan Moja is a big artist all over the world. The man in name Moon.
0: Yeah.
6: See me? So, I want to know why Fantan Moja was dead.
0: Yeah. Fantan Moja died on the 14th of July, 2026, after suffering from complications related to his heart. We lost Mr. Lennox Owen Moncrief.
6: In the
0: University Hospital of the West Indies in Kingston, the capital city of Jamaica.
6: Yes, Jesus Christos. You know what? All black nations have to go black and red for 3 days.
0: Yes.
6: Morning. Yeah, see a legend.
0: Definitely.
6: See a legend like him.
0: Definitely.
6: They tell him, man, Fantan Moja is more than Michael Jackson and all of them people in America.
0: Definitely.
6: Because them people teach me sense.
0: Definitely.
6: Will wisdom them people have. Man.
0: Definitely.
6: We can't believe it. Make me call in
0: this
6: program.
0: Oh my God.
6: Can you show me?
0: Fantan Moja is a personal bridge of mine that we talk from time to time on the phone. You understand me? You know? And at a point in time, he canceled a lot of shows in Europe because he went through, he went to do some surgeries and all that. You understand me? You know? If you're a follower of Fantan Moja and you know him well, you know, if you count back like 6-7 years back, you know, let me say.
6: We have qualifying tracks. We listen well, man. We have qualifying tracks for me. Well, we just tune in to your radio. I mean, yes, we have Fantan Moja and lots of tracks up there on the radio. We can't understand.
0: Yeah, man.
6: We call in and find out.
0: All right. So the news for you is that Fantan Moja is no more with us. The man shot onto Zion. Yeah, man.
6: Me tell you, man, this man, we are going to celebrate you.
0: Definitely.
6: Yeah, man. Because,
0: Yeah, man. Give thanks every time.
7: Easy.
0: So, if you're a follower of Fantan Moja, you realize that, I think 6 years back or 7 years back, if he goes on stage, he doesn't jump like the way at first you see him everywhere jumping. You understand me? You know, that was when he did the first surgery and all that, you know, and then, you know, afterwards, you know, he started playing shows and all that kind of thing But Fantan Moja is a man that also party hard as well. Now, the brother says, Lagazi, play me stronger.
7: Easy. Well, Selassie, I protect his children, keep them from falling.
8: Number 7.
0: Fantan Moja! Pam, pam, pam, pam, pam, pam, pam, pam, pam.
7: Easy.
0: I mean... Member 0548888995.

You know the very person who named Coco T. Sizzler is the same person who named Fantan Moja. Well, the person who named Fantan Moja is Mr. Clifton Judd Bailey, a.k.a. Keep Putan, the fireman. So are you saying the fireman named Coco?

Just one of you.

0: Someone is on the line. Hello. Bless you.
1: Hello.
0: Yeah, man. What is the name? Where are you calling from?
1: Yeah, Ruthman back again, man.
0: Ruthman, tell
1: me. Song from Fountain Mugen. When I don't play with that song.
0: What song?
1: The one, Papa hungry, sister hungry, brother hungry, brother. Oh.
0: Do something for the poor.
1: Preparing tribute to the legend.
0: Open up the door. All right. All right. So.
1: Yeah, so play Papa hungry.
0: All right.
1: All from Fountain Mugen, because he is a legend. He is a global legend. More than Michael Jackson and all of them.
0: No, Fati.
1: So, yes, yeah, man. So, me, still skin up, play me them track. All right, I'm going to play you the song Hungry, okay? No, Fati. All right.
0: So, track number nine.
2: Number nine.
3: Just to get to you, then. To stress some pain. No matter how tough I am.

0: Ladies and gentlemen, talking about the albums on Fountain Moja.
1: Easy.
0: Hail the King from 2005, and then Stronger 2008, Rebel I Am 2012, and the Rasta God Soul 2016.
1: Easy.
0: You know, but when I check in, you know, my Lion Luck, trust me, it's got Fountain Moja, you know, the Double Trouble with Chuck Fender, you understand me? Yeah, man. And then we have Victorious over Yasso. Yeah, man. That one was an EP. You understand me? And then we have Fountain Moja, the masterpiece. You understand me? Over Yasso. That one was also an EP. And then we have the namesake, Fountain Moja, Fountain Moja. You understand me? Yeah, man, we give thanks and praise. So let's do the final.

Before I go further, from Kweku Mensa, aka the granddaddy of the dance, he said, oh, my younger Adrian called Kweku Sizzler, make a fall in love with Fantan Moje's song, so around 2006-2007. And his song, Love Grow, you know, became my ringing tone for then sweetheart. Hey, wow, like the confession, man. Wow, I'm to them, no man. And the Most High Jazz song is an anthem between me and my big brother, you know, Papa Alfredo. On every 25th December, may his song, may his soul rest in perfect peace. Oh my God.

King Legacy. When you stop to say a prayer, say one for us. You want to say, blessed be unto the name of the living Father. And also, blessed be unto Fountain Moja, anywhere he is now. May God protect him and may God save his soul. Hallelujah. Amen. Ladies and gentlemen, this is where we draw down the curtains. Tomorrow we'll be here between the hours of 12 and 3. Now listen, tomorrow we're talking to one of the young, talented Jamaican reggae singer and producer. Yo, that man that do remix like, I don't know how to say it. I don't know how to put it. When you come to remix, he thicks up the Peter Tosh song, or Bumbo Clot, and trust me, yo, I'm like, what this? Tomorrow we'll be talking to IT Rockers, you know, from urban Jamaican ghettos. I would like to say big respect to Empress Debbie for coming in and doing the research throughout the week, making sure that, yo, imagine you have like 1,001 cover songs and you have to pick 3 out of it and present it. You think it's easy? You have like 101. And out of the 101, you will sit down and say, I want to do this and I want to present this and that. Big up Empress Debbie for the wonderful works you're putting in. You understand me? Maximum respect. Tomorrow will be here to serve God and country between the hours of 12 and 3. On behalf of the production crew, Empress Debbie, Selector Maestro, Black Diamond, Narubawa, the natural power technician on duty, the one name Sam. My name is King Legacy. But Sam, let them fix up the light because you know it. I don't know, but it you know it's yeah, man. It kind of bright up my face and you see me. But everything is all right. I'm leaving you in the hands of Fountain Moja once again. This one is Love Grows, and this was the ringing tone for Kwaku Mensah, a.k.a. the granddaddy of the dance. He said, the then empress, you know, so there is a new one. And I hope this one will be the ringing tone as well. My name is King Legacy. When I stop to say a prayer, say one for us because we need it. Unto Zion we go. May God protect us against the devourer. Tomorrow, we'll be here. Love or no.

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0: 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And I'm no yapo.
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2: I say, yabo, yabo. You need a
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2: Yabo, yabo. 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I say, yabo, yabo.

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So I was trying to get my homies admitted. 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Trust issues, I know they understand. World Cup is how they keep playing a brother man. But if they ever mess up and it's time for the penalty, then they start to behave like a Samoa Jan. 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
0: About 2:30 a.m. I'm branking out that. 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

0: Mama said you who says like that. 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
0: The girl make I believe. 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

others. 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

trials and tribulations. 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

0: Tell us what Moti again, MDK, Flo Deli, Chris Waddle, Kwame Tears, Tiger, Evidence, Tony Kwan, Stitches on this one. 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
1: Kobe pass.
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Sekum, Nabidia grow, Comadia cho, and ya grow, Mumbrem cook in Ibi, Namifinti with jokes in Ibi, Pick up to a P bar, copet, a boy that take your face, another bad one. Instead of zero, my packing me range, your baby's off, I found my surprise in the pillow. Pull up in Velo, I pull up in.

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1: No label, I did it. 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

0: The survey down me phone the yeah. 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Send me the mocampa and your radio, so police barracks and court. 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

PDC, black market me to tossy C. Do doom life me so so VP. 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